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0: Thanks. Yep.
1: No thanks, doubt. Fellas. Hey, it was good meeting you, JR.
0: Oh, yeah, for sure. For sure. Come to Matthew City next time, though. Don't be scared.
1: Hey, I know good well they definitely better pay you because that boy was out there. I thought he was like Rick Pitino recruiting out here in these streets. He was recruiting hard.
0: Yeah, you know how I do. You know how I do. Walking billboard.
1: No doubt. No doubt. Appreciate you, dog.
0: Thanks, man. Much love.
1: All right, last call, Rob. Ding! Already, 877-99 on Fox, 877-99 on Fox. We got to hurry up, get this last call, because we got to get some rest. We got to turn right back around and do DP show tomorrow.
2: I know. I'm leaving food in the refrigerator here for tomorrow morning. I'm just saying.
1: Wise. That's wise. I get that. Hit us up. It's the iCouple, Fox Sports Radio.
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1: All the time.
3: Welcome back, brothers. Hey, did Luke Kornet get the invite for the event
0: that's
3: last
0: so
3: week?
0: Funny.
3: Or did he just miss the invitation? Just inquiring minds want to know. Also, J.R. Gamble, does he look like Five Dog from Tribe Called Quest? Because he sounds like it.
0: That's not crazy, Kevin. That's not crazy. Yeah. R.I.P. to the great Five Dog.
3: R.I.P. Five Dog. And I want to talk about Stephen A. Smith. Look, let me tell you something. As an anchor coming up, full disclosure, I had a show, Kids Talk Sports. They'll come on before Sports Central. And Jim Hill came up to me before a game and said, we used to watch your show. You were great. That was all I needed to know, seeing one of the greats, the GOATs, come up to me and acknowledge that. Meet Stephen A. Smith in Las Vegas at Kenny Smith's party, bobbing his head to This Is Why I'm Hot, and hearing Rob talk about his friendship with Stephen A. Smith. We got to stop taking our prominent black anchors and journalists down with this politician narrative. I used to call Clay Travis' show and have debates with him, and we never agreed on anything about politics. Just because he's friends with Sean Hannity doesn't mean he's not a polarizing figure in the black community. I mean, look what he does with the First Takes that he takes on the road, giving those young journalists and anchors an opportunity. And you do the same thing, Rob, with MLB Bro. And I know how passionate you felt about that thumbs down. And I didn't like it because I know what Stephen A. Smith represents.
2: All right.
0: No
2: we
0: doubt.
2: Appreciate you. No
0: there
2: doubt.
0: You
2: we did talk about
0: Kevin,
2: that. And we
0: Kevin
2: got
0: ain't
2: going
0: to
4: make an enemy of me. He ain't going to make one of me.
0: Appreciate you, Kev.
2: Let get a load of me.
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3: Kyler Murray is going to be the starting quarterback in Minnesota. 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
4: In Southwest Florida, weather turns fast. A sunny afternoon can quickly become dangerous lightning, flooding rain, or a tropical system worth watching. Southwest Florida turns to Wink News. With Wink Doppler 3X and the Wink meteorologists, Wink tracks storms closer to home. Before the storm reaches your street, turn to Wink. Wink News. The weather authority.

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2: 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I promise a huge burden will be

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0: Now gather round. 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Subscribe and listen. Thank you. Thank you. Thank you. Time now for the Who Am I game. Buffalo's Josh Allen and me are the only NFL players with 50-plus passing touchdowns and 10-plus scrimmage touchdowns over the past two seasons. Who am I? That's the question. What's the answer? Femi in Minnesota, the top Uber Eats driver, going with Lamar Jackson. Trevor Lawrence from Eek in Roseville, Minnesota. King Rory going with Dez and Dot as his answer. Who else? Wade Wilson from James. Robbie the Mariner fan from Maller Prop Guy. Pablo Sanchez from Backyard Baseball from the Mr. Andretti account. Phil Sims from DJ Spin Patrick in San Diego. Marlins man at the Orioles game from Greg the Real Estate Mogul. I'll have a story about that on the Fifth Hour podcast. Do you have an answer, Lorena?
1: Lamar Jackson.
0: No, we already had that. That was wrong. It's still wrong. Bo Nix of the Broncos. Believe it or not, Bo Nix of your Denver Broncos. The Bo Show. Maller here. 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
10: In baseball, it was a good night for Jacob DeGrom and the Rangers.
11: DeGrom, a history of success against these Nationals, having faced them so much in the NL East. And a swing and a miss here on a slider. And there you go. Two batters, two punch-outs, and 2,000 career strikeouts for Jacob DeGrom.
10: You just heard it on the Rangers radio network. They shut out the Nationals 2-0. The Yankees beat the Orioles 6-1. And Aaron Boone told reporters that star Aaron Judge has been cleared to begin his hitting progression. In week two of the NFL's preseason, the 49ers crushed the Chargers 41-17, while the Raiders took the lead in the final 14 seconds on an 8-0 O'Connell rushing touchdown to beat the Texans 22-20. And in the WNBA, the Wings outscored the Fever 91-85. Paige Beckers ended with 13 points, 6 rebounds, and 8 assists. I'm Monty Bolaños.
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0: that and not rip it. I got to leave it there, Andre, because we've got big. Thank you so much. We'll talk to you next week. He's almost back to school, so like another week of Andre, I think. The summer of Andre will roll on. Big Ben's lame jokes of the week. We'll get to that, and we will do it next.
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11: Kyler Murray is going to be the starting quarterback in Minnesota. I don't know if the Vikings are giving up on J.J. McCarthy after 10 starts. Maybe they're taking a pause, you know. 6-4 in those 10 games, and it's rare for a team to rip the Band-Aid off like this.
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1: Lame week who? It's Big Ben's lame joke of the week.
0: All right, right away, we go out to Weed Man. Hit me, Weed Man. Make me laugh, Weed Man. Make me laugh, Weed Man.
3: Make me laugh. when do I have to get Zoom by?
0: What?
3: When do I have to get Zoom by?
0: Weed Man's freaking out because I told him that I was going to get him on the podcast, but he has to have Zoom, and so now he's freaking out. Now he's losing his mind. All right, here we go, Weed Man. These are actual jokes. Talk to Lisa. She'll hook you up, all right? Here we go.
3: All right.
0: Why shouldn't Doc Mike and Mouthwash Mike drink together?
3: Why?
0: They might get their yellow drinks mixed up. That's Noah in Austin.
3: Oh, Doc Mike, that's so good.
0: All right, what's the difference between a well-dressed man on a bicycle and a poorly dressed man on a tricycle?
3: What?
0: A tire. Big Dog Zay is going to be so upset. He says, if I can get Loranda to laugh, I know it was funny. I guess it wasn't funny. You weren't funny. Why is Mike the Leprechaun so bad at gambling?
3: Why?
0: He ran out of his lucky charms. That's George in Uvalde, Texas. What type of house does Mike the Leprechaun live in?
3: What kind?
0: The Lepre Condo from George in Uvalde, Texas. And now to the Weed Man Radio Roast. Did you hear that Weed Man Hippie got a job and was fired the first day?
3: No.
0: Yeah. They asked him to file the papers, and he rolled them instead. It's tragic. That's Lisa sent that one in. Why was Weed Man Hippie kicked off the football team?
3: Why?
0: He kept trying to smoke the hash marks. What are you doing, Weed Man? That's Rosie. Rosie's a retired teacher and a big fan of our show, so thank you, Rosie, for that. Why did the Weed Man stare at the orange juice carton for 2 hours?
3: Why?
0: It said concentrate right there. So he did. He stared. Sam from Parts Unknown. What did Weed Man say when he heard Blair in Maine ate crap on his bike?
3: Ugh, what?
0: He said, that sounds delicious. That's Lucky Tony.
3: No, I didn't. No, that's just amazing.
0: It's Big Ben's Lame Jokes of the Week. Did you hear that Weed Man invented a party game like Duck, Duck, Goose?
3: Wow, really?
0: Yeah, your version, according to Brendan from Boston, is Puff, Puff, Pass is your version there. So it's a spinoff. Why doesn't Weed Man Hippie have a toilet?
3: Why?
0: Well, because he doesn't have a pot to piss in. That's why. Come on now. There you go. That's Lisa who sent that one in. Why was the Weed Man fired from the calendar factory?
3: Why?
0: You kept taking days off, dude. That's Reggie from Detroit. Podcast Reggie. He emails my podcast pretty much every week. Ben, what's the worst job Weed Man Hippie could have?
3: What?
0: Working at a cannabis dispensary. My God, that's a John sending that in. Why does Weed Man have a blank sheet of paper?
3: Why?
0: Apparently that's your resume. That's from Eek in Roseville, Minnesota. Did you hear Coop invited Weed Man to visit Denver?
3: Really?
0: Yeah, he claimed it's the it's why they called it the Mile High City. That's Mike the Leprechaun. Their last one. How did Weed Man Hippie propose to Lisa?
3: How?
0: I'll tell you later because we're out of time, Weed Man. We're out of time for the punchline. We're out of time. Out there us.
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20: DeGrom, a history of success against these Nationals, having faced them so much in the NL East. And a swing and a miss here on a slider, and there you go. Two batters, two punch-outs, and 2,000 career strikeouts for Jacob DeGrom.
19: You just heard it on the Rangers Radio Network. They shut out the Nationals 2-0. The Yankees beat the Orioles 6-1, and Aaron Boone told reporters that star Aaron Judge has been cleared to begin his hitting progression. In week two of the NFL's preseason, the 49ers crushed the Chargers 41-17, while the Raiders took the lead in the final 14 seconds on an 8-0 Connell rushing touchdown to beat the Texans 22-20. And in the WNBA, the Wings outscored the Fever 91-85. Paige Beckers ended with 13 points, 6 rebounds, and 8 assists. I'm Monty Bolaños.
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0: Thank you, Spin Max, who's probably 70 years old right now. Let's play some Sports Jeopardy. All right, who do we have here? Eeny, meeny, miny, moe. We've got Keg Drinking Steve, who wants to play. Hello, Keg Drinking Steve.
6: Oh, happy weekend, Ben. Did you see Lamar Odom was on a mushroom trip and said Kobe Bryant visited him from the afterlife and said that the afterlife is not all that it's cracked up to be?
0: No, I did not see that. I'm sorry Kobe's not happy with the afterlife. Food's not
6: all right,
0: that
6: let's
0: good.
6: Let's play a game.
0: All right, hold on a sec. Heavy Metal Kevin is going to play our game. Hello, Heavy Metal Kevin.
7: It's Kevin, baby!
0: Hey, all right, gentlemen. Well, your name is your buzzer. You're both veterans of the show, so you know how this works. The categories are Close But No Cigar and Top Dog. And let's see, who was on first? Keg Drinking Steve, you were on first.
6: All right, that's me, the top dog in the Legends Hour. Let's do it.
0: The top dog. I will give you the team. You tell me the last player to win MVP for that particular team, okay? Last MVP for that team. For $200, your name is your buzzer. Top dog, last MVP. I'll give you the team. Tell me the player. The Los Angeles Rams.
7: Kevin.
6: Steve.
0: Kevin.
7: Matt Stafford, baby.
0: Yeah, that is right, Heavy Metal Kevin, Matthew Stafford. What are you mumbling?
6: Kurt Warner. Here we go.
0: $400. I will name the team. Tell me the last MVP for that team. The Denver Nuggets. The Denver Nuggets. Come on.
6: Steve.
0: The
6: Joker.
0: We'll take
6: that. Good joke, it.
8: Yeah, this isn't Maller's amount of money.
6: Tall European guy.
0: Yeah, something like that. He likes horses. Top dog, I'll name the team. Tell me the last player to win MVP from the Chicago Bulls.
7: Kevin.
6: Dave.
0: Kevin.
7: Michael Jordan.
0: That's a good answer. It's not right, though. There has been an MVP since Dave. Jordan.
6: Derek Steve. Rose.
0: There you go, Steve. There you go. Keg Drinking Steve. Derek Rose answer is correct. $800. I'll name the team. Tell me the last player to win MVP for that team from Major League Baseball. Okada, the Toronto Blue Jays.
6: Steve.
0: Joe Carter. Joe Carter.
6: Come on.
0: Heavy Metal, you want to give it a shot? Heavy Metal,
7: no,
0: Kevin?
7: No, I don't sell baseball for
0: okay.
7: Baby.
0: Okay, wussy babies. Josh Donaldson is the answer.
6: Toronto sucks, man. Joe Carter.
0: Okay, thank you for our friends listening in Toronto right now. You suck.
7: $1,000.
0: I'll name the team. Tell me the last player to win MVP for that team. The old Oakland Athletics. The old Oakland Athletics.
7: Kevin.
6: Steve.
0: Kevin.
7: Jose Canseco. Yeah.
0: You definitely don't know baseball. That is not correct. Keg Drinking Steve, would you like to give it a shot?
6: Mark McGwire.
0: You're wrong, too. How soon we forget Miguel Tejada. Miguel Tejada, the Moneyball A's, Miguel Tejada. All right, here we go. Close but no cigar, gentlemen. Little time left. These NFL players have been finalists on the Hall of Fame ballot for multiple years without getting in. $200. This quarterback, two-time Super Bowl champion, but hasn't been voted in due to his overall mediocrity. His older brother got in on the first ballot.
6: Steve. Eli Manning.
0: Yeah, 500 quarterback. He's not that good and not a Hall of Famer. Good job by the Hall of Fame voters. All right, we're out of time.
8: Steve wins.
0: Steve, you won, Steve. Congratulations. Thank you, Steve. Heavy Metal Kevin's complaining.
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14: In Southwest Florida, weather turns fast. A sunny afternoon can quickly become dangerous lightning, flooding rain, or a tropical system worth watching. Southwest Florida turns to Wink News. With Wink Doppler 3X and the Wink meteorologists, Wink tracks storms closer to home. Before the storm reaches your street, turn to Wink. Wink News, the weather authority.
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27: 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I guess it's a football Friday.
28: Friday!
27: Oh, wasn't ready for that. Was not ready for that. Don't know if you have permission for that yet, young man. We're not ready for all. It's not for you, it might be. I mean, maybe you got a high school game you're going to tonight. I know there's some of that going on. Obviously, we're still a week, 8 days away from college football beginning, 19 from the NFL. Good morning, Miller and Moulton. You already heard Trent Bellow from the other side. He's ready to go on a Friday. I got to say, This is usually what happens to me about now, because we've been talking a lot of football. We've been previewing a lot of teams. We're trying to get you ready, and we will do so today. Two segments with Pat Kerwin, Andy Baskin to talk the Browns. However, there's not really football going on. I mean, last night, you know, I'm watching the preseason game, and I've got the baseball game on the other television. And the baseball game is the Nats and the Rangers. And I don't know how many of you know about the Nats or the Rangers. I can honestly tell you, I don't watch a lot of either. I mean, they're both still in it, technically. The Nats, not so much. They've kind of fallen apart. But the Rangers are certainly in it. And I decided, why am I listening to the preseason game? And I switched the volume to listen to Rangers Nats. And I don't feel as if I did the right thing. But it's like I'm watching preseason football, and you've got the real announcers last night, Joe and Troy are doing the game. You got Mendoza. And maybe that's what it was. So they interview Mendoza. And look it. I'm aware that I'm old now. I get it. You know, working with Trent or my son, I know that I'm, you know, twice their age. A little bit more than that. And it's like, son of a. But when Mendoza there starts going Mr. Buck and Mr. Aikman, that's when you know, when he's trying to be polite and and at the same time, totally embarrassing the announcers by being a wonderful young man that he is. Part of you says, I'm glad you threw a pick six, kid. I don't want to hear Mr. Buck and Mr. I want to hear Joe and Troy. Don't give me this Mr. stuff.
0: I think it was 3 years ago, 2023, when I first started working with you and David, and I referred to you as Mr. Miller, and I was dead serious. I was stone cold trying to be respectful, and you told me to F right off.
27: Yeah.
0: You said, you don't call me that.
27: I said,
0: okay, I won't.
27: Oh, my goodness.
0: So I get where he's coming from, but I also get where you're coming from, where it's kind of like it sounds sarcastic, even though the kid's trying to be he's trying to be respectful. He's trying to go about it the right way, but I understand how that would be kind of an F-off moment.
27: Yeah, because, see, you don't pay attention to this stuff, nor should you, and you don't care. But, see, the Gen X culture doesn't handle growing up because we were forced to grow up at 10, and we've kind of stayed there. And we don't, this whole thing of albums that we've listened to turning 30, it's like 30, like the whole grunge thing's 35 years old. It's like, what in the hell just happened? So yeah, that how do you not like this Mendoza kid? He's a very respectful young man, seems to say and do all the right things with the exception of that pass that was overthrown behind and got returned for a pick six, but it's preseason. Doesn't matter. He's got to learn. But I want to root for him, but when he pulls that stuff, it's like, come on, man. Come on.
0: Well, if you're on the fence, it gives you more ammunition to not. And, of course, we're keeping this all tongue-in-cheek, but I saw that interview as well. It was nice to hear Joe and Troy back on the airwaves. That really, Mark, I think is what this boils down to. That is when you start to realize how close you are to actual football, but you're still kind of having the, God, can we just get there? Type of feeling. Luckily, college comes in, what, 8 days? Magic number today?
27: 8 days. TCU and North Carolina, North Carolina State and Virginia. That should be a solid game. By all accounts, TCU is supposed to get after North Carolina pretty good. We shall see. But, yeah, so it doesn't make me root against a guy, but in the moment of haste, because I've said this before, I'm rooting for all of your quarterbacks. For those people that think that people in my line of work, and particularly at the top end, the Joes and Troys and you hate my team. Danielson used to always laugh at the hate mail he'd get, that you hate my team. No, we just want all your teams to perform really well. If they perform really well, that makes us happy. We want to see the best players have the best seasons. And with that being said, we will dive into the NFL hard with Pat. We will dive into the Browns, who are one of those teams that, well, what are they going to be? Are they going to be a Deshaun Watson team at the beginning of the year and we're going to find out he can play again? Are we going to find out that Shedeur Sanders is in the lineup sooner than later? If that's the case, that probably doesn't bode well for the Browns. But we will talk with Andy Baskin about that and probably get in a little Guardians talk, because every day it changes in the American League. That's the one thing for certain. As you look at the wild card, now the Twins and Rangers are tied. Twins had the day off yesterday. Rangers with the win. They are now right there with the Twinkies. And we've got a two-way tie for the final wild card spot in the American League as big series heading this weekend. I mean, this is now... Braves and Brewers, couple of first place teams. Cardinals trying to hold on playing the Phillies. Every series the Yankees, Red Sox, and Rays plays is important. The White Sox seem to have a comfortable lead in their division. Will they hold on? And little things like Cleveland goes out to Colorado. Look what the Dodgers just did. A good team went to Colorado. They swept them. So when you look at baseball, you have to buy in that the best the middle part of the American League can offer is 500 baseball. So does someone go on a Red Sox-like streak and rip off double-digit wins in a row? Seems highly unlikely. But it's been this way now since June. Two good weeks can change everything in the American League. whether it's for the AL West, still the AL Central's in play, and then obviously the wild card, because nothing is for certain. The Twins just 3.5 back of the White Sox, so that's certainly obtainable. The Yanks now just 4 back of the Rays. They've got 4 against one another, and the Yankees, this is impressive, and I was talking with the Yankees buddy yesterday, and he thinks the Rays are the best team in the American League. And I'm like, I don't know what to tell you. I still think it's the Yankees because I don't trust their bats, but they seem to figure out ways to win. And that's what the Rays have done all year. So I think this is a big weekend for the Rays because they've had a little bit of back and forth here in the Toronto series and in the Baltimore series before that. So they go on the road to Baltimore. Baltimore's, they're still right in this wild card. So it's important games. Would like to see the Rays win a series here and just kind of just Heisman the Yankees a little bit for a couple
0: assert
27: more days.
0: Assert themselves. Yeah, assert themselves. And the Yankees, I'm with you that when they're fully healthy, they're probably the best team in the AL. But that's the risk you run when you do end up in the wild card round because it's a best of three. You know, you can have two bad games, and all of a sudden you're done. Your season's over. All that work for nothing. And that's where the Rays have to take this seriously and just, as David Moulton would say, get the horse in the barn. Win this division. You've got it right now. Win it.
27: Miller and Moulton, 21,000, the Pelican Roofing of Florida text line. You know, a few little nagging injuries, things going on around the football world. Big fights in practices. And it is one of the things that they've been talking a lot about. This is where those of us that didn't play, and particularly at the highest level, just don't get it, because it certainly seems that these fights are never going to go away. You've got guys fighting for jobs. You got guys, they're supposed to be, you know, these practices, and even though they have officials there for a lot of these group team practices, you're on your honor in that you're not supposed to play after the whistle. But not every guy can have that mentality. So most players you hear from don't like the fights, but all say that they're not going anywhere. And the league cracked down and threw big fines at Dallas and New Orleans. Jarrah says, I'm giving the fines to the players that did the stuff, which he's allowed to do. And that's fine, but I mean, when you have younger teams, like a team like the Saints, they're a younger team trying to reestablish themselves. They're going to play through the whistle because the two deeps aren't set on a team like that. There are guys still trying to figure out whether they're starters, whether they're second stringers. But the Dolphins got into a little bit at their practice recently. There's a lot going on at the Cowboys and Saints. And I think this is kind of also where the fans grown up. We used to love this stuff, and maybe we still do. I mean, the kid of the Steiner there throwing the suplex on the Cowboys player was fun to watch. I'm not going to lie. I'll fully admit that I enjoyed that. But most of the football fans now are so scared of injury in the preseason, and also they have a good idea of what their team's about, and when they see that they're undisciplined, does that lead to more of it? So fighting's always going to be a part of training camp because the teams love these dual scrimmages. You've heard Pat talk about it, and he'll talk about it today. You can do situational work that you just can't do in a regular practice. You can work on goal line for 20 plays. You can work on your two-minute drill, things that may not come up in the preseason. But with that, you run the risk, one, of injury. That's happened to a couple of players. Chargers center there gets rolled up on. He's done. That was in a dual practice. So they pose risk. Players don't seem to love them. Coaches do. And since they can't hit as much as they used to, I think they're here to stay. Miller and Moulton, little baseball to get through. Some preseason football last night. The golf is underway. We'll talk some NFL with Pat Kerwin. We'll talk some Cleveland Browns and a little Cleveland Guardians with Andy Baskin on the show this morning. Miller and Moulton, millerandmoulton.com. Trent Bally sitting in the co-pilot seat. Lots to get to on a football Friday. Starting 5, 25 minutes away. Thanks so much for listening, Miller and Moulton. 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
5: First, fair everywhere. This is a Wink traffic update.
6: Good Friday morning. Starting off with I-75, and we're in fantastic shape through Charlotte, Lee, and Collier counties. North and southbound traffic is all in the green, and I'm not tracking any major crashes or significant delays at this time. Over on US 41, we're also in the clear from North Fort Myers all the way down into Naples if you are heading south. Keeping Southwest Florida on the move, I'm Maria Regina Mendoza with Wink traffic.
7: A boil water notice is now in effect in LaBelle after an overnight mainline repair at the water plant. Officials say you need to boil your water for at least 1 minute before using it. The city says the notice will be lifted once the water is determined to be safe to drink. The victim in a deadly hit-and-run crash on State Road 29 in Collier County has been identified as 19-year-old Landon Ahrens. Investigators say Ahrens was riding his bike when he was hit by a car. Authorities have not released a description of the car. If you know anything, call Crime Stoppers. Shovels hit the sand today to rebuild the Fort Myers Beach Pier. A groundbreaking ceremony is scheduled for 10 o'clock. Lee County says the new pier will be bigger and more storm resilient than the original pier that was destroyed nearly 4 years ago during Hurricane Ian. For Wink News, I'm Taylor Petrus. First, fair everywhere.
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13: 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Thanks so much for joining us Friday. Getting ready for more preseason football, I suppose. I know that you guys like the preseason football more than I do. And you watch more than I do. But you can't help it because we've become so accustomed to a football game being on that you very much just have to click the button. So I had to do something yesterday, and I was very impressed that it was far less painless than I thought it would be. I had completely neglected. I went to vote Tuesday, and I gave my driver's license and the kind lady. I was, for the record, when I voted after the show, I was the only person in the polling place, only voter, I should say. There were 15 workers, 12 workers, and me. And I talked to all of them. I had more fun in there. I was loud. I'm walking up, and whoever looked at me first, I went to them and told the other one why I went to them. It was joyous. In and out in a matter of seconds, went and grabbed. I was so excited voting went so smoothly that I went and had 2 hot dogs after I voted. And it was 10:30 in the morning. It was spectacular. So, but the one lady who checked me in, and you know, you give your driver's license, she says, "Hey, you know your driver's license is about to expire." And I'm like, "Yeah, crap, it is. It expires on Sunday." So I didn't make an appointment, and yesterday finished doing what I was doing in the morning, and I'm like, "Oh crap, I gotta renew this driver's license." It's noon now. I'm done with what I need to do in the morning. And I'm like, all right, you think I can get this done in 2 hours? And it's right at lunch hour. So I'm petrified. And I go in and the lady, "Did you have an appointment?" Because now you have to have an appointment to do these things. And those of you that are smart, get appointments and get, you know, get your driver's license done. You get in and out of there. Well, that's not me. Not an appointment guy. And once she said, do you have an appointment? I'm like, this isn't going to go well. I'm like, no, I don't. I said, do you think that I can get out of here in 2 hours? Because in 2 hours, I had to leave to pick my daughter up from school. I know exactly the time that I have to get out to not get in the second wave of the car line. And trust me, you don't want that. That's just hell. So I get the license. And the amount of people you got to deal with to get a driver's license, because they can't just send you to one window. You go to the first window, and they're like, we're just checking to make sure there's not basically a warrant out for your arrest. And it doesn't take a long time, but let's just say it takes 2 minutes. And I would say that would be fair, 90 seconds to 2 minutes. And this was, you know, every year, Florida's, I think, like 8 years. Like, this thing's good for me through 34. So I do like the way Florida does their driver's license. But they call your number, you go up to the thing, and they're checking you to make sure. Hey, we just got to make sure there's nothing that you, no warrants, no warnings, nothing's happened to lose your driver's license. I'm like, I sure hope not. You'd be surprised. And it was almost combative. It was like, you know what? We want to find out you've done something wrong, because I've got a cop right there, and he can cuff you and stuff you now.
7: Well, think about it. For that clerk, for that particular stop along the way, that's the most exciting part of their day, is when they do find someone that there is a warrant out for their arrest. So she's not necessarily out to get you, but she wants to find somebody over her 8-hour shift. And luckily, you weren't that person.
13: And I had gotten a letter telling me I had to come in, because I'm getting everybody, you can renew online. You can renew online. There's a point in which you can't renew online anymore. This is literally, I mean, the picture on my driver's license, I think, was taken when I was in my 30s. I'm going to be 57 Sunday. I mean, the picture was not even me anymore. It certainly was. It was either in my early 40s, because I could tell by the picture. It was either in my early 40s or late 30s. So they had sent me the letter that you've got to come in. I had to do an eye test, and I had to get a new picture. And so then they sit you. And then you play the waiting game, because you know. Now, like everybody else, they ask for your phone number, and they're going to text you when it's ready. But then they announce all the numbers. And every time you hear the letter, because all of them have a different letter at the front. I was X333. Okay. Let's go X. But then you'd hear an X, and you'd get that brief excitement. 331. And then because they all operate at multiple windows, you get X. 337, and you're like, whoa, whoa, whoa, whoa, whoa, whoa, what are we jumping six for? I'm next. But my day was made, because when I went to window two and she took the picture and I paid my money, which, by the way, we had a great conversation, myself and the lady at the drive at the DMV, because I said, what way do you guys not charge me extra? She went cash. Because if you pay with a credit card or a debit card, they hit you for an extra whatever. I go, is there any way to avoid the charges? She said, cash. I'm like, I happen to have cash on me. So not only did I pay in cash, we then had a little conversation about, and I looked at her and I said, I can tell you're an experienced enough person that I'm not worried about you having to give me change. And she turned and looked. She goes, look, there's like three things my kids have to do. She goes, yeah, good people, blah, blah, blah, blah, blah. She goes, sign your name in cursive. And be able to give change for anything. She goes, you can trick him at the drive. She said to me, she says, you trick him in the drive through when you throw that extra dollar on there. They get really confused. And I loved her. I could have stayed all day and just talked to her about life and the pursuit of happiness and how to raise children right. I mean, when she tells me, they've got to be good people and get good grades and all that, but they've got to be able to write their name in cursive. And they've got to be able to give change for a 20. Yes.
7: Did you tell her about the kids at Penn State that were buying drugs on Venmo?
13: I didn't really think a good place for a cocaine conversation would be the DMV, Trent. Okay.
7: Well, that's fair, of course. But you get my point. Is like the more these kids And I say these kids, I'm only 26 years
13: right.
7: old.
13: Right. How often, by the way, for every cash transaction you have, for every time you pay in cash for something, how many times do you use Venmo?
7: Probably 10.
13: Yeah. So don't talk to me. Just because you don't do drugs. If you did drugs, you'd be dumb enough to buy them on Venmo, Trent.
7: But I have the awareness that certain things don't require cash and certain things do require cash. So you have to.
13: What things don't require cash?
7: Well, you know, when you're paying your buddies off for something, like when we go golfing, my buddy will go up and he'll pay for everybody and then we just Venmo him. That's a perfect example. But when I go to the gas station and I have cash in my pocket, I'll just get rid of the cash and pay for gas. I want $20 on pump six.
13: So you'd rather, this is a problem. Okay. Did everybody else catch what just happened? Well, I want to give the store cash, but my friend, I'll just Venmo. What happened to having cash in your pocket? Yeah. I mean, because your friend might want to pay for that whole thing. So you guys give him cash back. So when he buys his cocaine from the kid at Penn State, he can use cash like a real American. Miller and Moulton.
7: The kid who's willing to pay for the golf usually doesn't care about having cash. Let's put it that way.
13: Venmo. Just Venmo me. Golfers love. Yeah. If I were to say after, again, I'm not playing golf today because the course is closed. But if I were to look at the guys I play golf with and say, hey, can I just Venmo you the money that I lost today? The old people might even punch me. Miller and Moulton in a cashless society as Trent's Venmoing his buddies as we speak. Here's $4 for the beer you bought me. Let me Venmo you.
7: Happens more often than you think. Sometimes you'll even get you'll get a picture, Mark. On a Saturday morning, you'll get a picture of a receipt. And it's Venmo me what you owe me. That's all they say. And there's an honor system.
13: Oh, goodness. Yeah. I get the next one. That's the honor system. The honor system isn't Venmo me. What have we done? This is our fault. You act like you're trying right now to blame the kids. Look in the mirror, buddy. You're the one that allowed this. You're the one that made this happen. This is not a them problem. This is an us problem. Picture of receipt. Venmo me what you owe me. Starting Five is next.
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15: This is Miller and Moulton. First, fair, everywhere. This is a Wink traffic update.
16: Good Friday morning. Checking in on Lehigh Acres and Lee Boulevard is starting to get a little more crowded westbound as you make your way toward Colonial, but nothing heavy just yet. Once you get to Colonial, traffic is still flowing nicely. Gunnery Road is the busier spot with bumper-to-bumper traffic as you approach State Road 82 and Daniels Parkway. And on State Road 82, heading east toward Immokalee, expect a slower ride once you get past Corkscrew Road. We're seeing a lot of yellow on the maps this morning. Speeds are down into the 20s through that area. Westbound is the better ride, still mostly in the green as you make your way toward Fort Myers. Right now, there are no major crashes to report. Keeping Southwest Florida on the move, I'm Maria Regina Mendoza with Wink Traffic.
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29: Tomorrow, some of us will wake up and it will be our last day on this earth. It will be unexpected and without warning. 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
13: Miller and Moulton, MillerandMoulton.com. Trent Valley sitting in the co-pilot seat, and I'm pulling my hair out with Venmo Trent over there. But he's got some cash on him. He can afford, if there were four of us out, he could afford a couple of beers. After that, he'd be in trouble. After that, he'd be asking someone to pay, and he'd be Venmoing you your 25% share. So
7: yeah, my Venmo was at Trent-Valley. Can you help me out? You know, you're leaning over to the guy next to you, your buddy, whatever. Hey, just Venmo me that. That's what kids do now.
13: I know. I remember going to my kid's college apartment, and they had a big chalkboard in the corner. And on the chalkboard was his Venmo, because they had the occasional party where there was a keg of beer. And it was just like, right here. That's where it is.
7: Yep.
13: So I don't know. I will say I did laugh at LW in the YouTube chat room, who says, yes, I Venmo the girls when I'm at the strip club. And I mean, it's not as bad as the guys Venmoing for their cocaine at Penn State and getting caught that way. But I mean, if you do want to get caught by the wife, can I Venmo you for the private room? That'll work out well. I don't want her to see that at all. Let's see. What is it? 20 minutes before the hour, as they say in the big show. And it's time now for
1: the starting five. Five big stories you need to know. Here is the starting five.
13: And we start with baseball. Tampa falls at the hands of Toronto yesterday, ending their little homestand with the 5-1 defeat at the hands of the Blue Jays. Kazuma Orcamato, wow, easy for me to say, 3 home run attack. Shane Bieber had a win, his second one against the Rays this season. Springer 2-for-5, 2 RBIs. Toronto 9-4 in its past 13. Bieber went 7, allowed a run on 4 hits. St. Louis 10-9 over Cincinnati. Big air in the top of the ninth for the Reds. St. Louis down to its final out, down 5-4. And J.J. Weatherald hit a routine fly ball to left center. Dane Myers botched it. It allowed the tying and go-ahead runs to score. The Cardinals would take a big lead and score 6 more after that. Brock Burke was charged with 6 unearned runs on 2 hits in 2/3 of an inning. The Reds would try to come back, but they would end up with the tying runners on base. In fact, they got 4 runs in the bottom of the ninth. They left the bases loaded to end the game, and now the Reds have lost 5 of their last 7. Cleveland, a 5-2 win over San Francisco. Gavin Williams, 11 strikeouts. Patrick Bailey had 2 hits and an RBI as the Guardians end up winning the series. That's what you do, and I have to be honest. Like the Guardians lose the first game of the series and win the next 2. It's their first home series victory since the end of June. Wow. Milwaukee, 7-4 over Seattle. Garrett Mitchell, 2 doubles, a home run, 3 ribbies, and they win the rubber game of the series. Gary Sanchez drove in a couple of runs. David Hamilton, 2 singles and an RBI for the Brewers, who have now won 4-5 for the best record in Major League Baseball at 79-49. Trevor McGill pitched the ninth for his 23rd save of the season. Seattle calls up top pitching prospect, left-hander Kate Anderson. He's going to make his debut Saturday at home against the Cubs. This is the number one pitching prospect in all of baseball. He's their number one prospect, but he's considered the best pitcher out there. So he'll start on Saturday against the Cubs. Kansas City, a 6-2 win over the Athletics. Bobby Witt homered, had 2 hits, scored 3 times, and the Royals sweep the Athletics. Atlanta, 2-0 over the White Sox. Austin Riley, 2 hits, 2 RBIs. Grant Holmes pitched 6 innings and a combined 1-hitter as the Braves go to Chicago in a makeup game and win. NL East, Atlanta avoided a series sweep while stopping a 3-game losing streak. Chicago won the first two of this series back on June 9th and 10th. This game was initially slated for June 11th and postponed. The Yankees, 6-1 over Baltimore. Gerrit Cole, 6 strong innings. Luis Garcia and Spencer Jones homered as the Yankees sweep Baltimore on the road. A big inning for the Yankees was the difference, but I can't describe it nearly as well as Michael Kay did.
2: But the Yankees, 3 runs in an inning. It's an offensive orgy.

0: and still won in a shutout. That's impressive.
1: Struck out 15 in the win. The Angels, 18-3 over Houston. Zach Neto paired a five-hit game with seven RBIs. And they win the rubber match of the three-game series. So
0: 18 hits for the Angels. 18 hits, 18 runs.
1: NFL last night, the Raiders come from behind, 19 unanswered. They defeat the Texans 22-20. Aiden O'Connell was the quarterback in the comeback. The 49ers destroy the Chargers 41-19. So multiple players from Thursday's joint practice between the Dolphins and Giants were pulled for throwing punches or their physical actions during the fight-filled workout. Dolphins offensive tackle Austin Jackson and Giants right tackle Jermaine Lemoore were those taken off the field. Jameis Winston was removed for a couple of plays after being in the middle of a scrum. Jeff Hafley said before practice, any player who threw a punch would be kicked out. So, yeah, everybody was throwing punches. They were a kung fu fighting. Jackson was basically the instigator. He apparently went after Avril Reese, and then he got shoved to the ground by Thibodeau, the D lineman for, or the linebacker for the Giants. So it was, yeah, it was a ball. Cowboys and Saints, as I mentioned, fined $500,000 for multiple fights that occurred at the practice. Jarrah said the Cowboys would fine their individual players, which is allowable under the CBA. Lions, Sam Laporta, coming off season-ending back surgery, is now dealing with a hip injury that could threaten his availability for the season opener. Dan Campbell thinks he's going to be fine, but the key word there is that he thinks he's going to be fine. College football will stay in Michigan and go to the Big House. It turns 100 next year. It's getting ads for the first time in its history. Coca-Cola, Meijer, which is kind of the Walmart of Michigan, and Google Gemini will be the first three sponsors to display their logos at the Big House. In related news, with new technology developed by Michigan, Coca-Cola, Meijer, and Google are hopefully going to be having advertising on the sidelines of all Michigan's opponents. I made that last part up, just having a little fun.
0: I was going to say, that doesn't sound very good, but okay.
1: Brett Venables, new six-year deal for Oklahoma, takes him through 2031. The deal, which adds two additional years and needs pending approval by the OU Board of Regents, is expected to take his average to $10.5 million per season. Venables was squarely on the hot seat a year ago, led Oklahoma to the playoffs, and gets a new deal. Five-way tie in St. Louis at the BMW. Rory, J.J. Spawn, Wyndham Clark, Gary Woodland, Chris Goddard, all fired 6 under 64s. NBA news, James Harden agreed to a three-year, $97 million contract. He's 37. His career earnings will now each $511 million, making him the fourth player in NBA history to eclipse the $500 million mark. LeBron, Durant, Steph, and Harden. Whew. Yeah. Okay.
0: One of the all-time greats, whatever.
1: He's no, MVP. Really? Just wait. You call him, I mean, I'm being serious. You call James Harden one of the all-time greats.
0: Yes, one of the all-time great scorers, yes.
1: Well, no, there's a difference. Is he one of the all-time greats or is he one of the all-time great scorers?
0: Both. I'm not going to argue he's top 10 all-time. He's top 75. I mean, he made the 75 all-time team. He should. But just wait, Mark. Wait till this offseason when he requests a trade. That's my response to that contract.
1: That's one of the 75 best players that's ever played? Okay. If you say so, I'll just bounce the ball for 10, 12 minutes. Alcaraz is back after months of rehab and a cautious ramp up. It looks as if Carlos Alcaraz is going to be playing in the U.S. Open, which begins on August 30th. Wonder if he pays at strip clubs with Venmo. And at 11 minutes before the hour, that was the starting five. Five big stories, $511 million, and James Harden is an all-time great. Let me just ask you on that note. No, and I'm being serious here.
0: Okay.
1: And your era, so your era. Well, when I talk NBA, you get nervous.

0: ever said I'm going to make fun of the league, and I'm not. I'm going to ask you a question. In order to be an all-time great, to me, you have to be one of the two or three best players of your era. I wouldn't put Harden in the... I don't think he makes the top five in his era, and I don't think it's close. So give me the top five from his era.
1: LeBron, number one. Steph, number two. Kevin Durant, number three. Giannis, number four. Jokic, number five. Or interchange four and five. I don't care. But you're right. By your criteria, he's not an all-time great.
0: He's not an all-time great. He's a great player in his era. He's not an all-time great. I don't think. Okay. I really don't. I mean, he disappears for long periods of time. He has to have the ball to be effective. He doesn't make those around him better, in my opinion. I don't think he's an all-time great.
1: He's one of the worst playoff performers ever for a star of his caliber, at least in the regular season and what he's done and what his resume has shown in the regular season. So I get it. By your criteria, he's not an all-time great. I'll give you that.
0: I don't know. I mean, we use great far too much. When we start using great for James Harden, I'm worried. He's great at making money. He's great at going to the strip joint. I would say he's a great scorer.
1: Yeah. Okay. Maybe that's what I should have said.
0: But he's defensively, a all-time great scorer. Has he ever been a good defensive player?
1: No, never.
0: Okay. I mean, you already said he's a lousy playoff player. So
1: he is.
0: So to, you know, that weighs a lot for those of us that are a little older. We don't think regular season numbers define greatness. Your generation is more apt to look at fantasy numbers in any sport and say, well, that guy's great. Because we've gotten much more individualistic how you watch highlights. You're watching highlights on phones and a guy lights it up for 50 and, oh, he's great. But
1: yeah, I do also think there's something to be said for, you know, he can be an OKC with Russell Westbrook and then kind of shift to the two guard, but then he can go to a place, Chris Paul and shift to the two guard and then go to Cleveland and play the one. I mean, he is a little bit more versatile than we give him credit for, but he's a terrible defender. And you're right. I mean, at this point, he's jumping around quite a bit. But these career earnings are by no mistake. I guess that's what I'm trying to say. I want to give him credit. I'm not a huge fan.
0: Well, the money, I'm not associating what a guy made with how good he is. I mean, Kirk Cousins has made a boatload of money. He's never going down as an all-time great. But he's an unbelievable businessman. You know, Sam Bradford was the last quarterback to get the contract before they put the rookie wage scale in. Sam Bradford made hundreds of millions of dollars. By your estimation, he's then great. He ain't great. And James Harden, the $93 million for a 37-year-old? Okay. I mean, I know it's monopoly money. I get it that they're going to spend it somewhere. But that guy ain't leading, particularly in his last 30, in his late 30s, he ain't leading anybody to a championship.
1: Well, and that's why I joked that wait until this offseason that in this three-year deal, you know, he's waiting for the next two. He wants to go to another team. Wait till he requests a trade or forces his way out. Because that's what they do in that league. And I love that league enough to admit that. That's how they operate.
0: Miller and Moulton, nowhere near an all-time great on this end, but trying my ass off to make $500 million. That much I'll assure you of. Neither will ever happen. Pelican Roofing of Florida text line is open. You can dial us up at 21,000 on your phone. Text the keyword Miller and tell me what a great player means to you. We'll come up with a poll question on the other side. An hour from now, Pat Kerwin. 90 minutes from now, we'll talk Browns with Andy Baskin on Miller and Moulton.
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8: 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A system in the Gulf, a wave in the Atlantic, a storm worth watching. 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
1: Miller and Moulton. 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Trent Valley riding shotgun today. So, Trent has led me to today's poll question. Because he was talking about how you pay everybody with Venmo. And that is a his generation thing. This is not Trent individualistically saying something that is not true. The kids use Venmo. I've not asked my daughter's gymnastics coach because we get the private lessons. I mean, we are all in. Whatever we got to do to give more money to that place, we do. And by we, in this case, I mean me, because it's all attached to my credit card. And that's fine. But there are a lot of Saturdays that we give, we get private lessons for my daughter. And we kind of go back and forth. Sometimes if I have the cash, I'll give it to the girl. My wife usually brings her cash. And sometimes, like last week, I went to play golf. I dropped her off. My mother picked her up. So I dropped her off. I was on the phone. I shot her the money via Venmo and went on about my day. My guess is, if I were to ask this young lady, would you prefer cash or Venmo, that she would say Venmo. Like, I believe she would rather have it that way, even though none of us that are over the age of 50 would answer the same way. Maybe some of you would. But,
2: well, I will tell you this. Most of us my age have a Venmo debit card, okay? So your Venmo account is linked right up to that. So I get it. It's all Monopoly money. But if someone Venmos you and they send you $20, $30 or whatever, that's on that card. So then you can go use that card as if it's a credit card or a debit card.
1: You mean you can use the digital money, like real money?
2: Yes. No. So what I'm saying
1: is, oh my gosh,
2: some places are cash only, so you got to have cash on you, but also it's convenient just to, in the snap of a finger, have that $30
1: so it,
2: on your card.
1: You mean, so a debit card's almost like a credit card that you use that for money? Wow, Trent, thank you. I mean, guys, I know we should all, I mean, wow.
2: Mark, I do both. Listen, I know I sound like a complete moron. I am not as bad as a
1: lot
2: of my buddies.
1: No, you don't sound like a moron. You were talking to me like I'm a moron. Like I don't know what a debit card is. Like I don't know what Venmo is.
2: There's a specific debit card for Venmo is what I'm trying to explain to you.
1: I understand. My Venmo happens to be hooked up right to my bank account, so I can use it whenever. Trent, here, I'm just going to help you with this. Us older folk, you know, we ain't that bright, but we do understand money because, see, we've been buying everything for you our whole lives, so we get it. And most of us even have children, and we may understand, Trent, those APP things on the phone, we know how to use those too. When I go to the APP store, I can even download that right next to my bingo game.
2: Again, I'm not going to win this. I know. I'm trying to give a little credence to the convenience of Venmo. That's all. I'm not saying I agree with the way kids go about it, because I'm one of them, but it does. There are pros and cons to it, and there's more pros than cons. There's the only con is sometimes there's an instant transfer fee. So if you want to transfer it directly.
1: Do you know where there's never an instant transfer fee? Ever.
2: Cash,
1: Trent. Cash.
2: And that's why
1: you know what's really easy? When you split a bill with someone and everybody throws in a 20. You guys don't understand that the money always comes around. It has for centuries. Literally. That, like, I don't go to the bar anymore. But there are a couple guys, I think one's listening right now. They have been far more generous over the years than I have with buying beers at the bar. When we used to go, they picked up more tabs than anybody else. They like to, every once in a while, they like to push their chest out and throw a fistful of 20s in. They even tip the cart guys a little more than I do. But here's the thing. In retrospect, or in, I guess in full circle, that same extra beer that they buy me, Trent, when I've had, when you were down and we went out, you never went to your wallet. It's a revolving $20 bill, as we used to say. Now it's probably up closer to 100. But Trent, see, when you tell me that you get a Venmo of a receipt, throw in what you owe, that implies to me, and I could be wrong here, Trent, that implies to me that everybody's going to then look at said bill and go, well, let's see. I had the Cobb salad and I had water. And so this person had Coca-Cola. So I owe $7.84. I will Venmo that to you right now, as opposed to another generation prior who just said, what's the bill? $80. We'll leave 20. Everybody throwing 20. We good? Yeah. Okay. And we walk out. But that's all.
2: I would prefer it that way, Mark. I would prefer it that way. But I'm working within the confines of what my generation does. And
1: take
2: what my
1: charge, young man. Don't be a follower. Don't be a Venmo follower. How about the rest of you grow a set and we pay with cash like men? And you know what? We're going to go outside and we're going to smoke a cigarette and we're going to drink a Bud out of a can. All right?
2: And then play some darts. Okay.
1: Maybe pool, Trent. Maybe you'll play pool, all right?
2: Maybe we'll shoot some pool. Okay, you know what? You have my word. At this year's fantasy football getaway, I will make sure that at least one of the nights we pay in cash. You have my word.
1: In fact, I'll send you a pack of lung darts. I want you to all go outside and rip a Camel Light. That's what I want to see. All right, Miller and Moulton. Poll question. And you know, someone says cheap people existed in our day. Yes, they did. There was always, to this day, I play golf with the same group of guys. Typically, if you win a bunch of money, it's on you to buy a drink or two for everybody. If you happen to be the only guy that day with a skin and you end up with $120 in your pocket, you really only win 40 or 50 because you pretty much line the place up with drinks. There are two guys that I play golf with. And everybody who listens to the show that I play golf with knows exactly who I'm talking about. No matter what, win or lose, they get their money and they're gone. They gone. They don't buy any drinks and they get out as fast as they can. So yeah, there's always been cheap people. But my point is, when it's cash, we didn't allow it. We didn't let the chiseler say, well, I didn't get that. Then don't hang out with us. It's that simple. But so on that note, I know my audience. I know how this poll question will probably work out. But what do you use to pay with more, cash or Venmo? Not your debit card, not your credit card, because I think that would make it easy. I mean, we all are in a society now where we use a credit/debit card far more than we use cash. I get the convenience of it. I do it as well. And from a credit card standpoint, those of you like me that I own this business, it's a lot easier to keep track of things when you're using a credit card. So I get it. But between Venmo or cash, like Trent said, he's Venmo 10-1 over cash. 10-1.
2: Yeah.
1: And I would be probably 50-1 the other way because there's one person I pay with Venmo. But I am just one judging our audience to see if we're getting a touch younger. And for those of us that, you know, have kids, I'm guessing we're going to start Venmoing our kids money.
2: Well, you might. And I guess the question is, what do you use to pay with more? It's not necessarily what do you prefer, what's better, what do you use more? Because I would argue that Venmo is used more than, I wouldn't even argue, I know that Venmo is used more now than cash is. But that's the question. What do you use more, whether you like it or not?
1: So Trent, not only helping us out with what a credit card is, he just explained that the question, what do you use to pay with more? He broke down what more means. You personally,
2: well, I just
1: more.
2: Don't want people to scroll past the poll question, not even think about it, and just vote for something.
1: We're getting a lot of explanations today. Anybody else feel like we're...
3: I remember in my day when we used to be able to count our pennies and go get something to eat. And now I got to Venmo it.
1: Let's all lock in and watch some baseball, everybody. And let's do it in black and white or on a transistor radio. One or the other. Because if you're like me, you feel a little older after that segment. There is no doubt about it. We will talk with Pat Kerwin coming up. We will talk with Andy Baskin coming up in the 8 o'clock hour.
2: I want to tell you quickly, Mark. So we talked yesterday about play-by-play on the radio in certain sports, and I got a text from my uncle saying college sports, specifically college football, is the best sport to listen to on radio. And I'm curious what your thoughts are on that, because you made a hell of a case yesterday for college football, but we kind of pushed baseball to the side just as, you know, it was part of the prelude to the college football radio talk. Which one would you rather listen to on the radio, college football or baseball?
1: Baseball. I think baseball is a great radio product if the radio broadcaster is great, but I do think the last homer out there, and that's part of why college football on radio is great, is that you know exactly who Joe Zagacki's rooting for. You turn on a Canes game, and you know who Joe Zagacki's employed by. You knew who Mick Huber was employed by. You knew who Larry Munson, Bob Ufer, Eli Gold. I mean, you knew exactly who the team was. But because of the speed of baseball, and this is the old Tiger fan in me being lucky enough to grow up on Ernie Harwell, my memories of listening to baseball on the radio, that's how, you know, they're, look, I'm old enough that when I was a kid, there was only maybe a game, two or three games a week on with the Tigers in one national game. So our way to get the games was the radio. That was our conduit for many years up until regional cable became a thing. And all of a sudden you're getting 120 games broadcast on television. You were listening. And even when games were on television, you know, you're up north. It's, you know, it's hot here. We'll watch stuff on TV. When it's summertime and you want to get out, and you, whether you're on the boat or whether you're camping or whatever you're doing, that radio was a great way to keep the baseball game around. And we didn't want to watch TV. We wanted to be outside, but you still wanted to listen to your team. So I can listen to any sport on radio and enjoy it. I mean, I'm a weirdo. I've listened to the Masters on the radio. So I'll take in any sport via radio because I like the, as someone who did play-by-play for a long time, I appreciate the art form, and when someone's good, it's a very, very enjoyable listen. We hope we are that to you as we age before you. My $20 bill not worth as much at this point in the segment as it was at the start of the segment, so if you could Venmo me the difference, that would be terrific. That's our poll question. What do you use more of, cash or Venmo? Trent's getting paid for the show via Venmo, and the amount he's getting paid after that ridicule that we just took might go down slightly. Magic numbers next.
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6: 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This is a Wink traffic update.
7: Good Friday morning. Checking in on Fort Myers, and I'm not tracking any major crashes right now. Metro Parkway around Plantation Road is getting busier, but traffic is still flowing. Just more company out on the roadways. Over on US 41 near Bell Tower, not tracking any slowdowns. We're still in the green with pretty average speeds through there. Over in Lehigh Acres, Lee Boulevard is the tougher ride. It is in the red as we're right in the middle of the morning rush, so that's pretty typical for this hour. You're heading toward Colonial. Expect a slower ride this morning. Buckingham Road is the better option if you were trying to get into Fort Myers this morning. Once again, no major crashes to report. Keeping Southwest Florida on the move, I'm Maria Regina Mendoza with Wink Traffic.
8: Jesse Korff of North Fort Myers has been sentenced to 24 years in federal prison after a hostage incident. Police found Korff fighting a woman during a hostage situation back in May of 2025. And officers say they discovered a pipe bomb and illegal weapons and later found more weapons and bomb-making materials at his home. Well, the Florida High School Athletic Association has sanctioned Evangelical Christian School and softball coach Johnny Mineta for violating recruiting rules. The association found Mineta improperly contacted a player enrolled at another school based on text messages that he sent. The school received a $2,500 fine and 1 year of administrative probation. Mineta is suspended from coaching for 1 year and plans to appeal the decision. Well, community leaders and builders broke ground on Florida's first St. Jude Dream Home Showplace in Cape Coral. The home will be built on Southwest 24th Avenue with funds from its sale supporting childhood cancer research and treatment. I'm Corey Lazar, Wink News. First, fair, everywhere.
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1: Miller and Moulton. 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Appreciate you listening. Trying to figure out why the poll isn't showing the numbers. There we go. I'm telling you, nothing seems to work on the first run. But we'll get there. So, Trent, the last segment, you said very emphatically, I am sure more people pay with Venmo than with cash. Is that correct?
2: Yes.
1: Emphatically, you said that.
2: I did, emphatically. And I'm like,
1: that doesn't make sense to me. So I checked. And Trent, once again, you could not have been more wrong. Because like I said, the reason, because our poll question is, what do you use to pay with more, cash or Venmo? Then Trent explained to you what with more meant, which one you use more. So now we know that. We thank Trent for helping us older folk out. But I said I didn't put credit card or debit card on there because I know that's what you use most of the time. And in fact, 34% of Americans use their credit card to pay with more than anything else. 32% of you use your debit card to pay with. So those are clearly the top two. Everything else is just fighting for the other third. And cash is next at 13%. Other, which is all of your digital pay services, is 4%. Venmo, believe it or not, Trent, is actually third among digital currency. PayPal's number one. The Cash App is number two. Venmo is number three, for what it's worth. So those, and because our audience is older, we're on in Fort Myers, Naples. We're on in, you know, Tampa, St. Pete, which are a little older markets. And certainly some of our smaller areas, Port Charlotte, Venice, would probably be the same way. The cash spending of the 55 and over crowd is the highest. So us old people, we still love our cash. 23% of our payments are in cash. Among your age group, 23 to 34, that's roughly twice as much. 12% of your transactions are cash. So,
2: and if I had it my way, Mark, that we'd be on your level. We would. We would at least pay for a quarter of our things with cash, but we don't. So I'm just being realistic about it. Again,
1: I understand that you do both. I am just letting you know, and I'm letting our audience know what you puffed your chest out about happened to be misinformation. I am merely just trying to give people factual information, whether it is sports, whether it is Venmo, whether it's what you put on a hot dog. It's just factual information is all we're looking for. But like this person who says, to use cash, I have to make a separate trip to the ATM to withdraw it, much less convenient. I would say to that person, now maybe you don't have a ton of cash. If you go once in a while and you take out a lot of money, like, you know, let's say $300, then you know what you always have with you? Cash. And I do think that when you have, if it's between, see, credit cards, you just throw them out there. It's just Monopoly money. I don't have to pay this. Now it's great. Debit card, just take it out of my account. When it's cash, you're like, do I really need to spend it? I think you have to be
2: selective about where you use it. If you're going to a food truck, use the cash.
1: Trent, you're missing the point. If you just have cash, you don't spend as much money. What you're saying is, I got to make my choice. Do I use my debit card or cash? Because I'm going to, even though I don't have it, I'm going to spend it. I'm going to play big bucks, no whammies with a credit card and get a bill and go, holy crap, $1,000. I'll just pay the interest this month. And kids wonder.
2: I've got an uncle. He's probably watching right now, but he always told me that, Mark. He said, if you pull out cash, then you know what your allowance is for that, you know, month
1: damn right,
2: or whatever, that week. And then when you're out of cash, you're done spending money. That's when you know you got to stay in.
1: All right. Magic numbers, 8 and 19. And yes, Someone pointed out, you know, the eight beer and Troy Aikman, but we do the pro number. And Trent, in the NBA, there's really only one 19 worth mentioning. There's one young guy that might be good one day. That Ace Bailey wears 19. I don't know if he'll ever be good. He has the potential to be good. But Willis Reed, that's your 19 in hoop. But 19, by the way, not a great number. A good number, but not a great number. Baseball, this is a really solid list, by the way. I put Greg Luzinski on there because, one, I loved him as a player, and I know Philadelphia people love him. And he made Southwest Florida's home. May still. I used to run it to him at a bar I hung out at, a restaurant bar where I'd get sushi. He liked the place, too. Luzinski was in there a lot. Yeah, I think he had his own hot sauce. He was very nice. I met him once. I don't care. I'm not that guy to run up. Oh, you're Greg Luzinski. Let him do his thing. But I was introduced to him one time. He was very nice. Other 19s, and this is a pretty solid list. So you've got Joey Votto, really solid player. You got Dave Righetti.
2: That's the one I thought of. Yeah.
1: Dave Righetti, really solid player. Everybody else on this list is like Hall of Fame or near Hall of Famer. Robin Yount, great player. Fred Lynn, great player. Bert Campaneris, good player to great player. And then you've got two all-timers. You got the best, arguably the best hitter to ever play, and Moulton would wax poetically about the other guy for hours. Bob Feller wore 19. And if you listen to the show for a length of time, you know how much David revered Bob Feller. Great pitcher, veteran. I mean, you can't say enough good things about the man. And Tony Gwynn. Tony Gwynn might have been the best pure hitter to ever play the game. I mean, not the most powerful, but you go look at his numbers, how many times he struck out, and look at what guys do now. I mean, he struck out less in his career, it seems, than guys strike out in a season now. All right, hockey. Again, this is a pretty damn good list because I'm skipping. You know, I mean, there's the Butch Gorings of the world. I'll leave Joe Thornton on there. But I will do the last five, and I will try to do this in order. One more, Rick McLeish, because he doesn't make my top five. Really good for the Flyers. But I'm trying to do this without putting my own bias in the way. I'm going to put Jonathan Toews 5. I'm going to put Brian Trottier 4. And the next three, I get really confused because
2: you know what number one is. Come on, Mark.
1: Well, it's not. Number one's Larry Robinson from the Montreal Canadiens. It's the question of, I think it would go Sakic 3, Yzerman 2, Larry Robinson 1. That's what I think it is. And I'm struggling because I'm a Red Wing fan and I didn't like the Colorado Avalanche of those times. Now, if we did it as front office guys, Sakic wins. But as player, Yzerman and Sakic are really close. I'd probably give the nod to Yzerman. All right, football. I'll give you, you know, there's a few guys that are wearing it now or wore it and have worn different numbers, both in the good category. You got Adam Thielen and you got Deebo Samuel. You know, they're good players. Juju wore it when he started. From the kicker standpoint, Tom Dempsey, who set the record with the flat-toed shoe with the Saints back in the day against the Lions, the 63-yarder that stood forever, wore number 19 when he kicked that. But Ted Ginn Jr., too, for you Dolph fans. I had to throw that in. You got Lance Allworth. You got Keyshawn. You got Bernie Kosar. And you got Johnny Unitas. So Unitas, Larry Robinson, Bob Feller, you know, Tony Gwynn. I mean, this is the top of this list is really, really good. And I think
2: Can
1: it would
2: I
1: have
2: throw
1: to be
2: in Joe Montana Chiefs.
1: No.
2: You said Ray Allen Celtics yesterday.
1: Yeah, but how Joe played, what, 2 years with the Chiefs?
2: Yeah, I don't know. I just know that he wore the number. And you're right. Johnny Unitas is definitely the guy in football. No doubt.
1: But Unitas is the guy in football. You know, Larry Robinson to me in hockey and Yzerman and Sakic are close. They can step on the podium and not feel guilty. And then the baseball, you know, Feller and Gwynn, that's all time greats. That's a special wing of the Hall of Fame. And with Feller, it's just a special wing, period. Not just the baseball stats, but what he did as a human being. So there it is. There's your 19s. Maybe a little better than I gave it credit for because the top, that's top heavy. That's like Oregon, Indiana, and Ohio State in the Big Ten. Top heavy.
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19: First, fair everywhere. This is a Wink traffic update.
7: Good Friday morning. Checking in on I-75 through Charlotte, Lee, and Collier counties. And for the most part, we are all in the clear. Heading southbound, we're seeing speeds in the 60s. Northbound, you are cruising along in the 70s this morning. And right now, there are no major crashes to report. Keeping Southwest Florida on the move, I'm Maria Regina Mendoza with the Wink Traffic.
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26: This is home. 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
27: Wink News. 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
1: All right, I'm gonna kind of go down a bunch of different paths here, so bear with me. 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We've got Pat Kerwin coming up in about 20 minutes' time. So I went down this rabbit hole, and I tried to decipher who was better, Joe Sakic or Steve Yzerman. And I apologize, it's not hockey season. This is not a Lightning player. This was a great rivalry, though, in sports between Colorado and Detroit, particularly during this time, one of the better rivalries in sports. So I pulled it up. Games played, because today's 19 days away from the start of the NFL season. These are both two phenomenal 19s. They were both captains of their respective teams. They were both tremendously great players. Games played, Yzerman's played in 136 more games. Yzerman scored 67 more goals. He has 47 more assists, and you can do the points from there. Yzerman's plus minus was substantially better than Sakic's for his career. Yzerman had a few more penalty minutes, which doesn't matter. Sakic much better in power play goals, not even close, 200 to 32. But they're, you know, I mean, it is amazing. Like, points per game, Yzerman 1.16, Sakic 1.19. Sakic, 13 All-Star games. He was a league All-Star at the end of the year three times. He won the MVP once. He won two Stanley Cups. He won one Conn Smythe. Yzerman, 10 All-Star games. One first-team All-Star. Three Stanley Cups. One Conn Smythe. I mean, they are so close in that. And I, whichever one you pick, I'm not going to argue with. Yzerman won more cup, but Sakic had an MVP. So Yzerman probably thought of maybe as a little bit better defensive center by the end, because that's what Scotty Bowman was able to put into him. But it's amazing. And I'll still take Larry Robinson, the defenseman from Montreal, over both of them. So those are your 19s. I couldn't help it. I had to finish that one off. And upon further review, I did put Yzerman too, but man, that's close.
2: Would it be acceptable to say that Sakic had a higher peak, but Yzerman had the better career?
1: I think the career, no, because Yzerman changed the way he played. Yzerman was scoring at an unbelievable pace and had to change for Detroit to win. So, their careers are, I mean, they're so incredibly similar.
2: I give Yzerman the edge, but you're the hockey guy. That's why I'm asking you. I mean, would it be acceptable to say Sakic just had a better peak, maybe a slightly higher peak as a player, Yzerman was terrific throughout?
1: No, I mean, because they both played 20-plus years. I mean, they both played as young guys. They were captains forever. The careers are damn near mirror images of one another. They really are. And both go to the front office, and one gets fired, and the other one's still with Colorado. But neither here nor there. But I had to get to that. The other thing we've been discussing today is Trent has been giving us lessons on how to pay digitally. And you need it because apparently over 80% of you prefer cash to Venmo. And it makes me very proud today. Very proud. And it also, during that break, it was funny because we've got a couple of Chiefs fans. And man, oh man, they consider, I mean, it almost seems like they'd argue with a 49er guy to say, no, Montana's ours. It's like they love themselves some Joe Montana in Kansas City for playing 2 years there.
2: Which I can't believe because now that you have the Chiefs kingdom you do, which is Patrick Mahomes, Travis Kelce, Andy Reid, even Tyreek Hill to a certain extent. I know he was only there for one of those championships. But but he played there for a while before that. I'm saying
1: here's my thing. No one's really claiming Tyreek Hill.
2: Okay, my point is...
1: He's a really good player. He was really fast. But I don't know how many people are lining up to claim him.
2: Okay, so I should have said Chris Jones. But my point is, they've had a lot of players, you know, in the years since Joe Montana in the early 90s that have done a lot more for you, won you championships. Hell, Alex Smith did more for you than Joe Montana did. So that kind of surprises me a little bit that people want to claim Joe Montana. I understand he wore your jersey, but I'm not sitting here as a Pistons fan claiming Allen Iverson. Why would I do that?
1: 21,000 is the Pelican Roofing of Florida text line, 21,000. If you've never texted the show before, the keyword is Miller, and then you can let it rip. You were also talking, you called James Harden one of the all-time greats. I chastised you for it. I still think that at the end of the day, he's not one of the all-time greats, but it's tough to say he's not one of the greats of the 2010s. Because much like the Yzerman-Sakic debate, I had to go look up and check on one James Harden. And what I was blown away by is that he was first team NBA 6 times in a decade. Mm-hmm. So, I mean, and that's, you know, that's a decade with pretty good guard play. So he's getting those, you know, he's getting those accolades over the Steph Currys of the world in some years. So I thought that, you know, he certainly in his generation, and they just do 5 players because I don't even really think it's, but I mean, with Westbrook, with Steph, you know, with in the guard play.
2: Chris Paul.
1: Yeah, boy, I have trouble with him being an all-time great too.
2: I'm just saying of the era, the guards he was going against. I get what you're getting to here, which is.

0: him and I look at a guy like, you know, he's obviously a better scorer than Gary Payton. But I mean, I look at guys that, you know, I don't look at, when I look at guard play, I guess in my head, I still want a guy that can shut a guy down. And I've never seen, hey, put Harden on him. That'll stop him. It's get Harden the ball.
1: Let me be clear. I would rather have Gary Payton's 20 points and lockdown defense than Harden's 36 and no defense. Trust me. I'm with you on that. I guess my thing with Harden is I think a common misconception is that he just dribble, shoots, takes the air out of the ball. It's all about him. He's heliocentric, right? He led the league in assists twice. So, I mean, he runs the offense, okay? He's never been a great defender. He's never claimed to be. And at this point in his career, the whole reason this came up was because he signed a 3-year extension with the Cavaliers. I don't know if we're going to see that through or if he's going to try to get out before then, because we know how the NBA is now. But whether you love him or hate him, James Harden has to be one of the greats of modern NBA history. He just is. He's won an MVP award. He's won a couple scoring titles, or I think three. Yeah, three scoring titles and two assist titles. And like you said, Mark, he's made the All-NBA first team 6 times. He's an all-time great to me.
0: The numbers in his generation show that, I guess that's what it is. It's just a different game. We value different things. And yes, he can score, and he's had a couple of years where he led an assist. It's just, and I guess it's a little recency bias because he is now older. And the fact that we're throwing $100 million at guys that are going to be late 30s into 40s, that financially doesn't make sense to me, but I can't understand the league's finances, and they're swimming in money. The NBA is, I mean, when you look at what players are making now, I mean, we're getting to what, you know, $60 million for top-end guys a year. I mean, we're not far off from it being $1 million a game, and that's just, you put it this way, if you had a super athletic kid and didn't steer him towards basketball, you'd be a fool. Because I know there's less of them, but football with a 3-year career, I mean, James Harden's going to play for 20 years. I mean, he's played 17 already. He just signed a 3-year extension. He's going to play from 20 to 40. And in that time, he's going to make over $500 million. 4 of them now that are going to get to $500 million. Durant, Steph, LeBron, and now James Harden. That is crazy to me. So just, but when you do break down the numbers and the consecutive run of all NBA teams in the 2010s, it's hard not to say he's certainly a great of his era. To me, is an all-time great. I want to see a little more in the postseason. I want to see the signature postseason game that I can point to, because even though I give LeBron grief, for me, it's not even championship games where he won me over is when he scored, the last 23 against the Pistons to win the series. It's like he won that game by himself on a team that wasn't good. That's a game that for LeBron, I remember. We can all point to different Michael games in the playoffs. You can point to Magic or Larry if you want to go back to that. But, the NBA's salaries are just ridiculous now to begin with. And he's not, trust me, he's the fourth $500 million man. Wait now with what they're making. We're going to have, won't be too, I wonder who the first $1 billion player is going to be. I mean, in earning $1 billion on the court. Because LeBron won't get there. He's made over $1 billion with endorsements and all that kind of stuff. I get it. But I mean, on the court, when we're talking $60 million a guy, if you were to play, you know, what, 16, 17 years, you hit it. So and the salaries are going to go up. We're going to have guys making $80 million not too far from now.
1: It's going to be Wemby if he can stay healthy. And if he can't, I'll tell you right now, I'm not predicting this, but I guess my second leader in the clubhouse would be Cooper Flagg. Because I think we're right there, Mark. And I think Cooper Flagg showed enough in his rookie year where he can have the longevity and make that sort of money. I think you're onto something.
0: Hey, Cooper, that was where I was going to go, because Wemby, I don't ever see him playing 20 years. I just see that body and I'm going, man, if he could play 20 years, that would be something. It really would. And, you know, people are trying to go to the old school with the hand checking, and they're all, I will actually say that's valid points. That's the other reason that guys today can play longer. The physicality is not, we protect the offensive player more now in every sport, but particularly in basketball than we ever have before. So we will probably, you know, by the time

0: what, by 2050, there will be a guy that will have made $1 billion. Maybe by 2045, there will be a guy that have made $1 billion playing basketball on the court. We've got four that are at $500 million now.
1: Yep, and I think Wemby's that guy, if he can stay healthy. But we'll see. We'll cross that bridge when we come to it. But just to close the circle, James Harden, you don't have to love him. I know most people don't, actually. But he is, within the confines of what the NBA is right now, he manipulates the rules. He does what he has to do. He is an all-time great for this era, for the 2010s.
0: Well, you can't say an all-time great, but he's for this era. It's one or the other. He's either an all-time great, and Trent, seriously, if you say all-time great, say it, that means you're comparing him with the Jordans, you're comparing him with the Magics, and you say among everybody he's an all-time great, or he's a great player in his era. It can be both, but if you can't say it's one, not the other, and then say he's an all-time great. I mean, I'm sorry. You got to stick your chest out and actually, here, Trent, I'm being serious. Have an opinion and stick with it. Don't let me change your mind. Don't let the Twitch chat room change your mind. If you think he's an all-time great, say it. But don't give everything a disclaimer.
1: It just doesn't, I don't have the same criteria as you. I'm saying 5 years ago when they did the NBA All 75 team, he was on that team for a reason.
0: So you say he's an all-time great, yes or no?
1: Yes.
0: There you go. There you go, Trent. Don't be afraid to have your opinion and stick with it. Don't change your mind so quickly, and don't give two opinions in the same opinion. If you think he's an all-time great, stick your chest and say so. I don't.
1: He's an all-time great, just like Allen Iverson was an all-time great, won an MVP, went to a finals, lost to a better team. Great scorer, great stats, bad team is what it is.
0: He's played for some pretty good teams. There's no doubt there. Miller and Moulton, the Great Eight coming up. Pat Kerwin on the other side to talk the NFL, although I don't see Pat, so it's time to bother him with a few texts. Then we'll talk to Andy Baskin about the Cleveland Browns, who's going to play quarterback and for how long, and the Guardians, who are trying to make their way into the final playoff spot in the American League. Miller and Moulton, millerandmoulton.com. Lots of NFL news to get to. We'll talk some fights in the preseason in these camps, but they're not going away with the dual practices. Pat's told us many times how these coaches love the dual practices because they can get into specific situations that they don't get into in preseason games, and that working on essentially with your own team doesn't get the same type of reps. Miller and Moulton, millerandmoulton.com. Want to text the show, 21,000, Pelican Roofing of Florida text line. Poll question is up because it started with Trent saying he pays with Venmo 10-1.
1: So I am getting destroyed. Well,
0: it's what you do. It shows that our audience is a little older. If we do this in another couple of years, Trent, if you bring youth to the show, maybe it'll be more 50-50. But it started with me yesterday when it turns out this whole drug bust at Penn State largely started because kids were paying with Venmo for their cocaine. What's the world coming to? What happened to cash, everyone? You can't use it at the ballpark anymore, and apparently you can't use it for Peruvian marching powder at Penn State University. The magic numbers are 8 and 19, 19 days away from the start of the NFL season. We'll talk the NFL with Pat Kerwin next.
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10: The tropics are getting active, and in Southwest Florida, that matters. A system in the Gulf, a wave in the Atlantic, a storm worth watching. Wink meteorologists are already tracking what could happen next. With Wink Doppler 3X, neighborhood alerts, and forecasts closer to home, Wink helps you know before it reaches your street. When the tropics turn, turn to Wink. The Weather Authority.
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0: Miller and Moulton, MillerandMoulton.com. Hour number three on a Friday. That means Pat Kerwin. Pat Kerwin, NFL Radio's Moving the Chain, CBS Sports, the NFL Today Show. And Pat joins us courtesy of Pinchers, Pinchers, where you can't fake fresh. Good morning, Pat. How are you?
21: I'm doing well. Good to see you, the two of you, and happy to be home and kind of just getting back to a normal football show, 3 to 6 Eastern time, and being able to be around to see the kids and everything else. So that's good. But a lot of conversations for me. I was talking to a number of coaches about the back to school phenomena. Oh, I don't think I'm doing very well. I think I'll go back and get paid. I had a guy who told me 2 days ago, look, they called up a guy who had done playing, thought he'd get drafted, didn't. I tried to get him in the camp as a walk-on, really, and no one wanted him. He ran too slow, but he was sitting at home, and he got a call and said, would you like to come back to school? Now, I can't mention the school. He's already played 5 years. He goes, no, we can get you out from under one of those years. You didn't play enough, and there's a lot of money out there for you if you'd like to come back. And here's what I want to ask Mark. Mark, this is going to creep up. Once they say what they've done, we've had a guy that had a sack in a preseason game, and he's going back.
0: Right.
21: What's going to happen, Mark? This is hypothetical. Let's just take Allaire, the kid, the fourth quarterback in Pittsburgh.
0: Yep.
21: Now, you and I know there's a couple ways to keep him, but if he looked around and said, wait a second. You know how much money that guy'd make if he announced he'd go back?
0: I mean, I think Texas Tech would open their pocketbook. I mean, because right now, because they lost Sorsby, we all know that story. So that's a team right there that has national title aspirations, but they lack a quarterback. They also have that Campbell that's spending all the money in college football, the booster. So, Pat, $1.5 million, $2 million without batting an eye right now. Yeah.
21: From what I've been told, when I asked that hypothetically, it was 5 to 7.
0: Because I know if your roster's full, you've got to kick a guy off, which stinks, because that means some high school, you know, senior that's a freshman in college is probably getting bounced from a roster. So there are things you have to go through. But you know, they made this five for five. They didn't grandfather players in. The NCAA seems to screw up right and left. But, Pat, let me ask you this. If you spent a fourth-round pick on a guy and you send him back to college, you don't keep his rights, do you?
21: Well, you keep your draft pick. Remember, this goes back to Bo Jackson. They kept the rights to Bo at Tampa for one full year, right up to the day of the draft the next year. They had the right to negotiate with him and sign him. So, yeah, you keep his rights.
0: Okay, so if you're Pittsburgh, and I'm being serious here, I know he could get hurt, but what about sending him back? You have a quarterback situation because you got Howard the year before from Ohio State. You want to keep Mason Rudolph because he's a legit backup. So why wouldn't you say, why don't you go back to college and we'll sign you right after the year to your NFL contract and this kid can go make a bunch of money for 1 year? Why wouldn't Pittsburgh do that?
21: This is why I think the thing has not even, it's just the tip of an iceberg, and there's going to be a lot of people that are going to figure out how to manipulate this thing. To now all of a sudden, college football is a true minor league. You're sending guys back. So get ready for the next chapter in this whole thing of back to school. I don't think we're even figured out all the ways this might work. But anyway, it's an interesting reality. It's a roster spot. If you thought the guy was gonna, you're gonna have to stash him, or you couldn't stash him, or whatever. Maybe that's what happened.
0: What's a day two pick make in the NFL, Pat? A second, third round pick? Because I'm just trying to think here. If you're a third round pick, the odds are you're gonna make the team. Fourth round, I don't know, and how much you're gonna play. But if you're a third, fourth round guy that went back to college, I can look and see what Ohio State's paying guys. I think it's more than they're getting for that third-year deal in the NFL, right?
21: It's pretty close to that, especially by position, right? A pass rusher, a quarterback, a cover corner. And if you can't prevent them from staying, then we got another whole issue here. But the NCAA did it to themselves. And sooner or later, they're going to challenge the draft itself, which we've talked about for 40 years. You know, the draft is an unusual non-American philosophy, right? We are going to pick you. In the real world, if you got a degree in business administration and you got interviews with Goldman Sachs, Morgan Stanley, you're going to pick your job. You know, it's not a draft, but the draft thing might be coming under some jeopardy as well.
1: Well, Pat, I think I know your answer to this, but do you think there's enough talent in the league to constitute that sort of thing where you have guys that can maybe go back to college for a little bit or something like that, or even expand the league? You get what I'm saying. Do you think there's enough talent in the league, period?
21: I don't think the league's going to win on that question. You're asking, well, hey, what, they don't, they're going to find out that they don't own the rights to the player. And remember, even the kid who's going back, like this 33 or 34,
0: right?
21: I think today or tomorrow is the deadline for this stuff. But I got this one. This was funny. Because a player said to a school, I don't think I'm going to be eligible. The answer was, I got an attorney that'll make you eligible. Don't worry about that.
0: Well, and I mean, like, there was two starters from Ole Miss that are talking about going back. One's a tight end, one's a D lineman. Now, I think Ole Miss would take him in a heartbeat, but does Lane have room for him? I mean, there'll be bidding wars for these guys. And you talk about mercenaries, Pat. There's already a bunch of them in college football that are just going to the highest bidder. I mean, that's, and I know you kind of pay attention at the end of the year, and you've talked about the money. Pat, there are a lot of kids, and, you know, there are pro players that do it. But seemingly right now, there are more young kids that are saying, LSU's paying me $300,000. SMU's paying me $320,000. I'm going for three. Like, they don't care. It's whatever the most money is. And these players seem, I think they're going to hold some college teams hostage, Pat.
21: Well, they will. And there is bidding wars for some of the players. And I saw a guy, who I know, that I never thought was very good. I thought he was just a good college player. He stepped up from a smaller school to a bigger school. I said, he's going to struggle at that level. He got $1 million last year. He got $1 million. And he was a backup.
0: All right, let's talk a little more, not necessarily on the field, but more philosophical too, Pat, because sure. This has been on my mind, because the Saints and the Cowboys just were levied big fines for the preseason fights at practice. Then the next day, the Dolphins and Giants get into it. I'm sure there will be fines coming with that. Pat, I've heard some players say they hate the dual practices. You have always talked about how much coaches and general managers love them. If that's the case, we know they're not going away. But when we go back to whatever, the 70s and 80s, and talk about there was always fights in practice. It's a different world. There is less time hitting. The jobs are pretty much set. So fighting's now a deterrent. It leads away from the amount of time guys get to hit at practice. And we don't have a lot of that anymore. So one, what when you see fighting, do you think it's an immature team? Do you think it's a hungry team? What do you see when you see these fights in practice?
21: Well, the people that don't fight, let's start at the other end. The guys that don't fight is because the two head coaches control their players. And many guys don't want to scrimmage with coaches that they don't know. They want to iron out the stuff beforehand, and they want to jump on the very first opportunity to throw a guy off the field for starting a fight. Now, the biggest fight I saw on my camp tour was their own team. They were not scrimmaging anyone. They put the pads on the first day of pads. They had six individual fights at practice. Six skirmishes that popped up every 5 or 10 minutes with coach yelling, you know, be smart, place, all that stuff. And then it popped again. So I think the fining is going to help a little bit. I hope the fines get bigger if you really want to control it. But the guys who tell me I don't fear fights because I know the head coach of the other team and we are not going to tolerate it. But if you have anybody that kind of like, now I'll take it back to the Buddy Ryan days. I don't know. I think Buddy was evaluating the fights. You know, he kind of liked the thought of who's tough about it. So I think you have to manage it from up top with the head coach. And I think you got to throw guys off the field. You know, if you're a young guy trying to make the team and you get thrown off the field the first time you throw a punch and you don't go again, well, you're not being evaluated anymore.
1: There's risk there. Pat, what's more dangerous then? Is it preseason football where it's quote-unquote meaningless snaps, or is it these joint practices where guys get in skirmishes?
21: Well, most dangerous is the games because the officials have to officiate it like a game, so you can bring the quarterbacks to the ground. They're not, there's no fast whistle in a preseason game. And the scrimmages is a fast whistle for everything, plus you can't touch the quarterback. And so the coaches like it because they can manage the contact impact. And even on a running play, they'll blow the whistle fast and rather than see if the guy was going to break that tackle. So they manage the officials in the scrimmages, and that makes it safe.
0: He's Pat Kerwin, NFL Radio, Moving the Chain, CBS Sports, the NFL Today Show. When you look at, get back to the joint practices, because there have been injuries. I mean, the Chargers lost their center. You know, there are guys, and they're just freak injuries, guys falling on guys. That's part of it that I know teams worry about, but that's not really what coaches and GMs worry about, right? I mean, they know that injuries are going to happen in preseason, but they love what they can get done at these practices, right?
21: Yeah, the situational stuff, you don't get done it. First off, how many guys are playing their starters for a whole game? No one. Absolutely no one. And consequently, your starters may never get a red zone snap. Definitely have a chance of never getting a goal line snap. So there's a lot of things that go on with that. So you want to get your situational work done. You know, one coach was saying to me, you know, we don't get any work on the coming out offense. You know, when you start on your own 1 yard line and you're 99 yards away, that's a whole different offense. And you may not get any reps at that. So they're looking for the situational play. They're going to get it. There are not as many fights as you think, but because of the fights, which lead to fines, which lead to topics on shows, we're talking about it, and I get it. But there's plenty of scrimmages. I saw two scrimmages. The Saints were going at it. They were going at it with Jacksonville. There were no fights. They were just going at it. I saw the Miami Dolphins out there doing it, and there were no fights. So there's plenty of places. I used to do – someone on the staff has to supervise it. I supervised ours, and we were able to control most of it. We had funny things that happened at him. I remember old-time Herschel Walker would line up at the running back and yell to the linebacker, I'm going to run an out route, and he'd still be open.
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18: First, fair everywhere. This is a Wink traffic update.
4: Good Friday morning. Checking the drive from Cape Coral into Fort Myers and heading east on the Midpoint Bridge toward McGregor Boulevard. You're looking at 30 miles per hour with about a 3-minute crossing. The Cape Coral Bridge into Fort Myers is a touch slower, around 27 miles per hour, but you're still only looking at 2 minutes to get across. So yes, there's definitely more traffic out there, but nothing impacting your drive into Fort Myers. Keeping Southwest Florida on the move, I'm Maria Regina Mendoza with Wink Traffic.
22: A recount is scheduled for 1 o'clock today after just one vote decided a multi-million dollar bond referendum on Marco Island. The referendum would authorize $23 million in bonds for transportation improvements. Just one more person voted yes on it. The contractor for the $13 million Sunset Beach Resort project on Fort Myers Beach has left the project. Developer Terry Prasad said Benchmark General Contractors and the resort owners mutually parted ways. Another company has already taken over the project. Lee Health has broken ground on a new outpatient center. Lee Health at the Forum is scheduled to open next year off State Road 82. It will offer primary care, Lee Convenient Care, and on-site lab. Lee Health says the new center is part of its efforts to meet growing demand and improve access to care. For Wink News, I'm Taylor Petrus. First, fair everywhere.
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6: 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Pat, I did want to get to this and make you kind of go backwards and tell a story because I know you've got to have at least one. But we've been doing the magic numbers, and we're 19 days away from the start of the NFL season. So we go through the best 19s, and Unitas is the best 19 to play in the NFL. But Keyshawn might be the next best. And I know you spent time with Keyshawn. I know you know Keyshawn very well. You've got to have a Keyshawn story or two from your time with the Jets.
7: Well, many stories, but to stay in line with the theme of the number, 19. So he held out. We went out and signed a couple of receivers to get through. We had Jeff Graham we took from the Bears. We had a bunch of guys, and we had the undrafted free agent named Wayne Corbett. So we were moving along, and I basically told Keyshawn and his agent, you got to stay calm with these things. I said, look, you come when you want, but we're ready to play without you. And if you want this to happen and you lose all your off the field deals, you go right ahead. One day, we're about 2 weeks into practice, knock on the door. My secretary said, Keyshawn Johnson and his agent are here. I said, oh, great. Send him into the conference room. So I walked in, and he was ready to sign. It was hardly a fight. He was ready to go. And I said, you're not getting all the things I told you. This is the deal I offered you the day of the draft. So we haven't even moved off that. And I said, I can do something for incentives. And he went through that whole thing. And eventually we agreed. And now he's got his pen out, and he signs it. And he says, what number am I getting? And I said, well, I'm going to tell you something. Back then, there were rules about what numbers you could wear. So I said, we're not taking a jersey off a college free agent because you want the number. I'm not doing that to that kid. That kid's been here for 2 weeks. My son, Sean, who was a sophomore in high school, was working downstairs in the equipment room stuff. And I said, Sean, go downstairs and ask the guy, the head of the equipment, whatever jerseys we have left. Now, we got 90 guys out there, so there's not a lot of jerseys left. So Sean goes downstairs and calls back up to me and says, the only number we have that you could wear out to practice is 19. I said, perfect, bring it up. So he brings it up. I go, here's your jersey. And he looks, he goes, 19? I said, I told you, I'm not taking a jersey off anyone. So he goes out and practices, and the second day, the league office calls me going, you can't keep that jersey on him. I said, well, it's too late. They've already manufactured about a million of them in Taiwan, and they're on their way over here. So he stayed with 19 his whole career. But I always say to Sean, thanks for going downstairs and picking out a number for him.
6: That's great. That's fantastic. The other thing we talked about during the break, and I do want to get to because it's relevant, 19 days away. There's still quarterback jobs out there. How's that possible, Pat?
7: I think that the the head coaches are trying to keep something alive that shouldn't be alive. 19 days, you barely have enough time. You're not practicing all 19 days. You're certainly not putting your starter out in the third preseason game. So you have very limited time. So there's three examples here. The Cleveland situation, why don't we just admit Watson's the best chance to win? I interviewed the head coach. He thinks Watson still has some football left in him. That wasn't enough to say he was better than Shadur, but it was really relevant to me that that's the right guy to start off with. And Mark, you've said it before. If he fails in a month, you bench him and you put in Shadur, and then you deal with drafting one next year. Atlanta, all of a sudden, Penix is almost ready to come back. Tua did not play very well in the first game. He has not distinguished himself at practice. I was there, not very good. So if Penix can get healthy in time, you might see him. And then the Cousins and the Mendoza thing. This is ridiculous. But Mendoza, let's look at what he did the other day. He throws for 80 yards. He's sacked. He's hit four times. He's intercepted. He generates 3 points. It's Cousins' football team. But I think they're trying to give as many reps as they can to Mendoza before the season starts. Cousins is the one guy that I think could get by and start and be pretty effective without a lot of practice between now and the opener. We all know he's a real pro. But this idea that we're not even ready to decide with limited time left to get ready, I go back to Belichick, who told me we used the whole month of September to still install. That's when he had Tom Brady. What was installing? Tom was installed. He knew what he was doing. This is a different world. These head coaches need to announce the starter and give all the reps to the starters, but they're not doing it.
8: Well, of all those teams, Pat, Cleveland, Atlanta, and Vegas, which one do you think with a quarterback battle actually has a chance to do anything?
7: Well, Cleveland's a mess, and then they lost Alex Wright, their best pass rusher, for a while here. He got a leg injury. So I don't think they're going anywhere. Atlanta, they're hard to like, and they're hard to hate because they've got a couple of key star players. Like, if you get against a defense that can't stop the run, Bijan could blow you up. They got a couple guys with Drake London and the tight end and all that stuff, but they've lost their pass rushers, so that's a mess. And Las Vegas is in fourth place, and if there were five teams, they'd be in fifth place.
6: Pat, we've been kind of going through a team a day that I've been getting a beat writer, radio guy on, and we talked Cowboys the other day. And Donovan Lewis, smart guy, knows his stuff, but when asking about, you know, the 12 and 13 personnel that you've talked about, he's like, man, they like their third receiver so much. I don't see a lot of it here. I see them more three out than anything else. I ask this for a team like Dallas specifically, but there are other teams that it applies to. If you're not going to run 12 and 13 personnel and you think you're going to throw it around, I mean, you're almost admitting that we can't play defense, but the other part of it, aren't you, if you have a defense like Dallas, if you have it, I mean, Cincinnati, I look at these two teams as almost mirror images. The quarterbacks that like to throw it around, great receivers, you know, in Cincinnati, they got a really nice running back, but if you're not going to pound it, aren't you just exposing that defense in the long run? That's not the right answer.
7: It is in a sense. You'd love to control the clock and run the ball and all the old-fashioned things that give you a reason to protect your defense. But let's go back to why you're in 12 and 13, because the undersized defense on the other side can't stop the run. And if these guys want to stay in nickel, when you come out in two and three tight ends, you have to pound the ball at them, because they're asking the nickelback to come up and be run support and force on the strong side. I was talking to a safety the other day, Tyke Smith, and he was talking about the problems at 13s for him as a strong safety. There they are, three tight ends lined up together. You're thinking run the whole way, but it's also an unbalanced line. If you take those tight ends, tight end number one is next to the tackle. Okay, that's traditional. But the next one's right next to him. Now you've got a D gap. And the one after that, you got an E gap. It's an unbalanced line to the safety, and he's looking to bump the whole defense over. Now what does that do? If the other receiver on the other side is an elite player, Drake London type guy, you're getting total single coverage. So there's reasons to throw the ball out of that stuff, and they can force you into rolling the defense. And Tampa Bay likes to roll. They like to blitz. You know, you can get a single, you can get what you want one-on-one on the opposite side of that stuff. So a lot of things going on with it. But 11 personnel is still the number one personnel group in the NFL. But I tell listeners all the time, the second tight end, the third tight end, the third receiver, and the fullback, they all stand together next to the coach calling the plays. You have to pay attention to who he's shuttling into the games.
6: Who's 30 seconds? Who's ahead in the chess match in this right now, OC or DC?
7: I think this is the OC's shot at taking a shot at defenses, and the Rams opened the door for this. They showed us how to do it, and everybody saw it, and now they want to all do it, so they're going to do it. And will it overtake 11 at a lot? Probably not, but we could go from 13 personnel could go from 10 snaps a game to 30 snaps a game.
6: That's significant. That's very significant. Yeah. He's Pat Kerwin. He's back to twice a week. Next week, he'll be in his usual spot, Tuesday, Friday. And football is almost here. Pat, thanks so much. Enjoy your weekend, my friend.
7: You too, my buddies. Have a good time out there.
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5: 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First, fair everywhere. This is a Wink traffic update.
11: Good Friday morning. Checking in on Fort Myers and Lehigh Acres, and we're seeing a pretty typical Friday morning commute. Colonial Boulevard and Winkler Avenue are handling the volume well, and you'll have more company out there, but nothing that's costing you much time. Ortiz Avenue is also in great shape heading north and southbound this morning, and I'm not tracking any major crashes to slow you down. Keeping Southwest Florida on the move, I'm Maria Regina Mendoza with Wink Traffic.
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6: Miller and Moulton, MillerandMoulton.com. Thanks so much for joining us this morning. Expected to get in touch with Andy Baskin to talk a little Cleveland Browns and Cleveland Cavs, or Cleveland Cavs, Cleveland Guardians. I got Cavs on the brain because of the James Harden $93 million. We may go there with Andy if he does call us back. Andy's usually really good. Phone went to voicemail, so I don't know what the story is. But we did talk about it with Pat, and someone asked in the chat room my thoughts, and we did get a text on it as well, of the five-year eligibility. Do I like it? Or do I like the players being able to go back to college? No. Once you play pro, to me, it should be over with. Unfortunately, there are judges everywhere that are issuing these temporary restraining orders. And I looked at it because, I'm trying to make sure that I have this correctly. Because when I said there's a bidding war, someone immediately texted and said, no, there's not, because there was a NCAA ruling that doesn't allow them to go anywhere other than the last school they attended. Well, I started looking that up. It's not a blanket rule. any fifth-year player who gets cut by an NFL team can return to college. It's a temporary court-ordered exemption involving specific athletes. So, yes, they may enter the transfer portal, and one already did. Browns tight end DeQuan Wright entered the portal after receiving his temporary eligibility protection. So I was always
8: frustrating.
6: Well, it's not frustrating because I'm not involved. I'm not paying any of these players. So it doesn't affect my team. It doesn't, you know, my team's not good. So I don't, from a college football standpoint, I don't get annoyed that way. I'm just trying to figure out, and I'm having a difficult time because, you know, David and I for a long time were of the opinion that you should make these kids athletes or employees. That seemed to be the solution. We thought so. We talked to a lot of people who are smarter than us when it comes to this. There were a lot of them, Amanda Krestovich, others that said, yeah, I think they should go that route. Andrew Brandt, who I have the utmost respect for and has been on the show countless times, I presented it to him. He's like, well, which ones are going to be employees? Just football players? What about the women's team? How are they going to all collectively negotiate, collectively bargain? Because every athlete's different with what they get. Every sport's different. And I'm like, oh, boy, now you just opened up a whole nother can of worms. And he was of the opinion. And again, this is a guy who's worked in media, worked in the Packers front office, has been an agent, and is now working in the NIL area. So he's done more of this than I ever would, more than I could ever read on the subject. It's what he does. And he thought the best way was to get some sort of help from Congress. Well, that opens up its own mess of circumstances. We don't even like Congress. They have a lower approval rating than dentists, for crying out loud. No offense to you dentists out there. I'm not an anti-dentite. I was just having a little fun. It's the Seinfeld in me. Okay, but we all know what the approval rating of Congress is, and it's horrible. And do we really want our Congress people to be experts in collegiate sports? No, I want them to do a lot of other things. So where are they getting their help? When they put this whole thing together, there wasn't one athlete on there. I think Charlie Ward was, but he's a coach now. So they didn't have any athletes. They had Nick Saban. Well, who's he going to stick up for? And how's this going to work long term? We had taken advantage of college athletes for next to ever. Now it's completely changed and there's zero control. Like, I know, Trent, you hate the guys getting paid and you hate the transfer portal. I'm fine with them getting paid. And I also understand just how many times the NCAA screwed this up, thinking that they would ultimately win. And now that they haven't won, they keep losing every time. So if it's Congress helping out, because Trent, I want a czar of college sports. Well, that's not going to happen. That's not even realistic. So what's a realistic expectation? We're not putting the tube back in the toothpaste. So without some sort of set of, you know, give them the antitrust and say they can only play 5 years so that they can actually enforce a rule. But even then, they're just going to run to another judge that seemingly sides with the athlete every time. So I'm very confused. I would like these guys who declare themselves eligible for the NFL that college would say, nope, you can't come back. But we've already found that's not the case.
8: And it's one thing if a player chooses to, like, I'll use the NBA, for example, like a player chooses to go test the portal or not in the portal,
6: the draft.
8: The combine, you know, test the draft, see what people have to say, and you come back to school. That's one thing. But if you go, to your point, Mark, if you go to the NFL and you play in a preseason game or two, that's professional experience. I don't care how many of those guys are actually going to be on the roster. That's the NFL. It is. So then you cannot just come back to your school. So what's the answer? There isn't one. I would love to give you one. I don't have one. And I don't
6: because the NBA doesn't matter either. These guys are signing G League contracts. They're out of college for 3 years and coming back and playing college ball. So, I mean, I think ultimately I thought that making them employees was the best way. I then worry, because you could say, well, if he's an employee, can he be an employee forever? You only can be an employee until you're 25. You only can be an employee until you've worked for this company for 5 years.
8: Get into the messy territory of contracts. That's where you get into that problem.
6: Well, right. But if they're employees, why couldn't they be employee for life? Why couldn't the kid be a college point guard for 10?

0: of a cap, if it gets us some sort of eligibility rules, and then maybe we're on to something.
1: So here's your answer, and I'm going to say answer in air quotes because it's not the answer, but it's a start, is we have to start treating, shocker, college sports like professional sports, okay? The problem is there's no commissioner. There needs to be contracts. There needs to be a salary cap. There needs to be negotiation, all that stuff. There's no commissioner because the NCAA has no backbone, and they're not going to appoint one.
0: But the NCAA doesn't even matter in football anymore. They don't rule football. So do you want a commissioner in every sport? Because I don't think you could have one college commissioner. You could have a college football commissioner, but college football is different than basketball. Oh, by the way, Trent, what are you doing with Title IX?
1: Well, okay, so that's a whole separate can of worms. I got
0: but you. But no, it's not. Not if you're trying to say college is all under one umbrella. Like, without football splitting off and doing his own thing, it's not a different – it's all in the same can, Trent. It's maybe in a different area where the worms are, but it's all part of the same problem.
1: Okay, and I got you. I guess maybe set football aside for a second because I'm with you. That's different. I'm saying, yes, there should be a commissioner. I understand it's a lot easier said than done. There should be a commissioner for all of college sports. Maybe set football aside and then deal with that. Talk to Greg Sankey. Talk to, you know, Petiti, whoever you got to talk to. Figure out what football is because it's a different beast. The rest of the sports need a commissioner. They need government. They need help.
0: Well, again, Trent, I understand what you're saying, but right now there are the conferences have more power than the NCAA. They're, football and basketball pay for everything at these schools. Everything.
1: Specifically two of these conferences, by the way. Well, yes.
0: But that they pay for everything, period. That's where the money is. There's no money.
1: Yep.
0: I mean, college baseball at LSU may make them some money. Maybe at Arkansas it may make them money. But even, I doubt the Florida baseball program's profitable. And they're great. I bring them up because they're a really good program. They host regions. People go to their games. But, you know, I mean, like, you know, hockey at Michigan State might make money. I don't know how much, but not a lot. Because when you factor in what the cost of the sport is, the travel and all of those things, there's not rich TV deals behind this. They can siphon off whatever they say from the Big Ten Network as part of it. But, and you can't just say put football aside. Unless you're going to convince all of these university presidents to spin football into its own super league, which I do think is coming next decade, you can't really spin football off because it's all under the NCAA umbrella. So that's where
1: I think, Mark, we're just going to stay in purgatory until that day comes, because I do think that day's coming. I'm with you, but until football puts its foot down and the SEC and the Big Ten get together and make this happen, we're going to be in purgatory. That's just what's going to happen. People that hate college athletics today are going to hate it just as much as they will in 5 years.
0: Yeah, and I think that's a really strong word because, for the record, and I always kind of go back to the guys I play golf with because they're older than me and they're kind of the get-off-your-lawn guys. They can bitch about the portal all they want. They're still watching. We are watching in record numbers. So no one's running away from all the people who said, I'm done with college. I'm done with this. Well, why are the numbers going up exponentially? College basketball had one of its best years from television viewership that they've had in decades last year. It was tremendous. College football has never been watched more. Do they have a little problem with the calendar at the end? Yes, they do. Because the first round playoff games were doing better than the semifinal games. And I think largely the one rule I think most fans would like more than anything is transferring once. And that's it. Because the guys being mercenaries, it's hard. I mean, even in the NFL, yeah, there's a lot of one-year deals. But you know your core guys are there for a little bit. And you're not as worried about your two deep on the defensive line as you are your wide receiver and your running back. And those guys stay with the NFL team, where in college, they can jump from team to team and you can be on 3-4 college teams. I think the transfer at the end of the day bothers the fan more than the guy getting paid. Do they love the guy getting paid? No, but they understand it. But they don't like the guy who's getting paid.

0: the league for $20,000, $30,000 more, and now he's playing for a rival. So I do think, you know, that's something I would love to see them take care of. We'll see if it happens. This bill does have some of that stuff in it. We'll see when they go back into session next time if they actually pass it. But this whole I hate college sports and I'm not going to watch thing, it's just simply not true. I mean, it's less true. I mean, at least, you know, you go back to the Kaepernick kneeling thing and everybody was done with the NFL. You know, for 1 year, the NFL being a little woke hurt the numbers. After that, it hasn't. The numbers are through the roof. There was a short period where there was a decline in viewership. It ended very quickly. Miller and Moulton, we are going to talk with Andy Baskin next. He claims his phone died. I have no reason to not believe him. So Andy's going to join us in the Pro Hour to talk some Browns and a little Guardians. But we'll get into the Browns. How long is Watson going to play? When's Shador going to come into the mix as far as quarterback? We'll get to that. And with Andy as well, we'll talk some Guardians as they're trying to get lay claim to that last playoff spot. You know, they made a nice move at the deadline, getting the guy from California, from the Angels there, the outfielder, Joe Adell, and he's contributed. I don't think they have enough bats, but they're an interesting team the rest of the way in the American League Central. So we'll talk with Andy coming up. We've spent a lot of time talking the NFL today and then a little bit there because these players have won a temporary, like 33 players sued and got a temporary injunction that if they get cut from their NFL team, they can go back to college. Can you go anywhere you want? It certainly seems that you can go to the highest bidder. There's a lot of rules out there, but from what I'm seeing, yes, a roster spot has to be open. And where I think this will end up really stinking up the joint is if a freshman's getting cut to make way for a fifth-year senior that's not part of the team. Now,
1: you know they will. They will do that. If they know they have NFL caliber talent, they will cut the freshman. And that's
0: they'll cut somebody. I mean, these coaches are demanded. They're demanding these guys win. And, you know, if you're talking about an offensive or defensive lineman, and I know they've filled most of their spots, but you look at a school like A&M that lost four offensive linemen, you're telling me I've got a tackle that might be available? I'm interested, and I've got the money. And there are schools out there that have it, like the quarterback from the Steelers, talking about Aller, who played with Penn State. You think Texas Tech wouldn't be interested? Come on. Miller and Moulton, thanks so much for listening. If you are leaving us along the network, have a terrific weekend. 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Hope you're sticking around because we'll talk some Cleveland sports next. Miller and Moulton, millerandmoulton.com.
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12: The tropics are getting active. And in Southwest Florida, that matters. A system in the Gulf. A wave in the Atlantic. A storm worth watching. Wink meteorologists are already tracking what could happen next. With Wink Doppler 3X, neighborhood alerts, and forecasts closer to home, Wink helps you know before it reaches your street. When the tropics turn, turn to Wink, the Weather Authority.
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13: This is The Fan, Southwest Florida's sports authority.

0: hadn't seen her for about 15 minutes, but efforts to save her were unsuccessful. A massive drug sweep in Lee County has landed more than 100 people in jail. The sheriff's office says Operation White Tide seized nearly 4 pounds of fentanyl, 8 pounds of cocaine, 45 pounds of marijuana, 51 guns, and more than $121,000 in cash and jewelry. Sheriff Carmine Marcino says some of those arrested have criminal histories involving murder, kidnapping, and armed robbery. Exciting news from Fort Myers Beach. Shovels hit the sand today for the island's new pier. The groundbreaking ceremony for the new $14.4 million project takes place at 10 o'clock at Crescent Beach Family Park. For Wink News, I'm Gracie Fusco. First, fair everywhere.
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10: In Southwest Florida, weather turns fast. A sunny afternoon can quickly become dangerous lightning, flooding rain, or a tropical system worth watching. Southwest Florida turns to Wink News. With Wink Doppler 3X and the Wink meteorologists, Wink tracks storms closer to home. Before the storm reaches your street, turn to Wink. Wink News, the weather authority.
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13: I do have to admit, though, as you guys are talking about how much Rob G has lost and all that, I'm so messed up mentally. Because I just had an apple crumb donut, and I felt, like, totally guilty. Like, I had done a crime, a sin. Like, what are you doing eating an apple crumb donut?
14: How dare you, Rob?
13: Morning time.
15: Well, here's the thing, Rob, with you. I've been around you now long enough to know.
14: How dare you, Rob?
15: Because you are 0-100, all in or out, as much as, Alex, we think he's going to be able to just, you know, put on a few more pounds during his girthy season.
14: Extra girthy.
15: I just think you can't, man. If you're going to go there, you're going to go there. Like, I just spent a week with you in Atlanta, and I don't ever, I mean,

0: You went there. The picture I put up is hilarious. You definitely was sauced up.
1: I was drinking. I hadn't been drinking for a while.
0: And that's my point. You do so well. So you're going to be all right this year.
1: All right, I'm going to be all right.
0: You're going to be all right.
1: I got to get back there. All
0: right, 5'10 and a half, 200 pounds.
1: Wow.
0: Yeah. I got to get down about 15.
2: What you at right now, Ralph Parker?
1: I'm at 6'4", 190. Not bad.
2: That's pretty good.
0: That's good. I want to get there. Shoot. Y'all couldn't tell me nothing.
1: What was I? 230 something? Remember I got
0: to
1: 2?
0: Yeah, that was a little bit.
2: That was a lot.
0: That was a little bit much.
2: You were walking in the door before walking in the door.
1: Yes, I know.
0: Here's Rob. Where is he? He's coming. We see him. Give him a second. I see him.
1: That was my heaviest right there.
0: No, last Super Bowl was crazy. I'm telling you, me and Rob G were one more bag of chips from giving an intervention to you. One more bag of chips, Rob.
1: I was just hungry all the time. I couldn't figure it out.
0: Were you really, or were you being greedy?
1: Being greedy because the food was free.
0: There you go. I'm glad we worked our way to it. But the good thing is I don't have to beat you up sometimes. What I say that to say is we get fights happen in training camps and practices, and Saquon Barkley has some thoughts on it.
3: I'm the wrong guy to ask because I hate joint practices, to be honest. I think one day is good, but we play in an ego-filled sport with a lot of men, and I'm all about just putting the work in, and it's good to go against someone new. I think we're at that part of camp where we needed to go against a new face. But I do think if you do it the right way, there's a lot of good out of it. Going against different looks, going against different people. It's hard when you got to run the same play over and over against JC and JD.
0: He went on to say some more. Basically, he said, you get into these fights. He said, oh, by the way, I am an instigator at times. My whole point, Rob, quickly, I like the scrimmages between other teams. As he mentioned it, you don't want to keep beating up on your teammates, going crazy. That's when you get these fights, and I don't want to be beating up my teammates. If I'm going to beat up somebody else, I'd rather be another team. And just to get different looks, just so those guys can get that energy off against someone else. Because it gets, man, listen, it's hot. You are living out here. It's been crazy with the weather, all of that. And you're battling against your own teammates over and over and over again, play after play. Sometimes you at least need to get that out there. And I'd almost say it can be more effective in those cases than even these preseason games where you throw on all the clothes and the whole uniform and go out there and do nothing. You don't want to show your hand. You don't want to show plays. Starters don't start. I think those scrimmages where they're going up against each other can be better.
1: Yeah, I'm not convinced. They play for a long time without scrimmaging other teams during the preseason, and they're not going to show you anything anyway. I don't know how much you really get out of it. I get it other than just the scenery, but I'm not there.
0: The scenery.
1: That's it.
0: Yeah, the scenery. Well, hey, we got something else to debate about other, because I think you disagree with me on the MVPs and Ohtani in baseball. We'll do that. It's the Odd Couple and for Dan Patrick on a Funky Flashback Friday.
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0: 70% longer and 50% wider than the pier destroyed by Hurricane Ian in September of 2022. The goal is to reopen it by late next summer. And sweet treats for sex acts. That's what Cape Coral police say Clinton Burton was doing with a juvenile, and he did it several times. The 76-year-old has been arrested for lewd or lascivious molestation. The city of LaBelle is under a boil water notice after the water had to be shut down last night to repair a main line for the water plant. It will remain in place until testing shows it's safe to drink. While the city cannot provide an exact time frame, they estimate it to be no more than 72 hours. For Wink News, Brinkley Hill.
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2: Chris, the Tampa Bay Buccaneers have been one of the best-run organizations in the NFL for a while. They've got two Lombardi trophies to show for it. Now, on the very first day, we got Vita Vea. He wants out. Baker, he wants out after his deal is up. Todd Bowles on a hot seat. What's going on? I mean, they're in the dumbest division in football. 500 gets you into the playoffs. What are they doing? I ask. I'll wait.
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17: The tropics are getting active, and in Southwest Florida, that matters. A system in the Gulf, a wave in the Atlantic, a storm worth watching. Wink meteorologists are already tracking what could happen next. With Wink Doppler 3X, neighborhood alerts, and forecasts closer to home, Wink helps you know before it reaches your street. When the tropics turn, turn to Wink. The Weather Authority.
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0: Best 25 players under 25. Jared Verse laughed at.
1: Did you see the Jared Verse reaction when he was like, Jahmyr Gibbs is what? That was initially, he was like, wow, oh, yeah.
0: Yeah, he's, and he acknowledged, he JSN, Jahmyr Gibbs. 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
17: In Southwest Florida, weather turns fast. A sunny afternoon can quickly become dangerous lightning, flooding rain, or a tropical system worth watching. Southwest Florida turns to Wink News. With Wink Doppler 3X and the Wink meteorologists, Wink tracks storms closer to home. Before the storm reaches your street, turn to Wink. Wink News. The Weather Authority.
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1: 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TGIF. Let's get this weekend underway. Let's do it. Glad you can be with us. 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Craig Sheeman and Company. 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If you're in the Fort Myers area, 94.1 FM will do you the best. That out westward toward the beaches, the causeway, the barrier islands. If you're going north, and 94.1 starts to crackle a little bit, move over to 103.3. That's solid all the way up through Charlotte County. Punta Gorda probably gets you into Sarasota by the time you start getting irritated with the traffic. And if you're going south, Collier County, Marco Island, Alligator Alley, 105.9. We also stream no matter where you are at. So you can dial that up either on the website, fanflorida.com. You can get the app from there. 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You'll be good to go. Our phone number and our text line are 239-479-5551. I have an announcement about the text line in just a moment. But first, I want to say hello to Chris. Chris, how are you?
25: Hello. Doing well on this Friday.
1: Yeah. Ready for the weekend?
25: I'm always ready for the weekend. You know when I was ready for the weekend?
1: Monday.
25: Sunday night. I was ready for this upcoming weekend.
1: Yeah. Yeah. You're at a phase in your life, though. See, I hate busy weekends, and they all get busy. I like to just grind it Monday through Friday, and I like to know that I can either shut it down on a weekend or just do what Craig wants to do on a weekend. Or inevitably, if I have a lot of plans on the weekend, I don't like it. And some plans are more fun than others. I get it. Some are more chores, or you gotta do this or that, or maybe your schedule's just full, or you gotta run the kids around, or maybe you're gonna have fun with family, whatever. Your position, you're so busy during the week, and then you can't unwind on the weekend because you got like 80 events with your kids all lined up. Now maybe you like it.
25: Yeah, I mean, you just kind of get to a point where you accept it.
1: Yeah.
25: This is the phase of life that I'm in.
1: Yeah.
25: You know what I think about a lot, actually, when I'm driving across Alligator Alley or that stretch of nothingness?
1: Yes.
25: Around the, what's north of Punta Gorda? Anyway.
1: Yeah.
25: It's north of here. What is that area? Not Englewood.
1: No.
25: Northport.
1: Northport. Goodness.
25: That stretch of nothing in Northport.
1: Yeah, that.
25: I think of the dads that were around, the guys who were dads when I was a young kid, driving around the state, going to football games here and there and everywhere.
1: Sure.
25: And they had to watch their sports on these little handheld televisions with their single antenna coming off the side. And it was clunky.
1: Yeah.
25: And the picture was awful, really.
1: Right, right, right.
25: I get a phone. Like,
1: that does help.
25: It helps,
1: That does help.
25: Is it as good as lying down on the couch with a bag of pretzels? No, it's not as good.
1: No, it's not.
25: But you just accept it. This is the phase I'm at in my life. I'll get to where you're at one day. I'll get there.
1: Yeah.
25: I'll get there. I'm putting my time in.
1: Okay. I mean, I did it. I did my time. I did the volleyball practice and the softball practice and, all that stuff.
25: I think every dad has done their time.
1: And
25: you know?
1: I enjoyed it.
25: It's fun.
1: It wore me out, but I enjoyed it. And now, if I had to do it in this phase of my, I'm just too tired, man.
25: Yeah, but you know what? My dad tells me, he's like, look, I know it stinks, and you might be hating it when you're driving back from the East Coast on a Sunday at 5 o'clock, missing football or whatever, but trust me, it goes by a lot faster than you think. I'm trying to enjoy it.
3: Yeah.
25: Trying to enjoy it.
3: Like, my kids are 26 and 23 now. I mean, that's, you know, they're no more driving people across the state.
25: There are times I can't wait for that.
3: Now, having said that, I can look at a football schedule on a Saturday and a Sunday, and I know I'm watching all of it if I want to.
25: I sat down one morning this week and looked at the hockey schedule and overlaid it with the college football schedule and kind of tried to figure out what games I'm going to be watching on my phone this year.
3: Yeah.
25: Yeah.
3: Okay. At least you got a plan. And now, have you, maybe you get a just slightly bigger device, like an iPad.
25: It's crossed my mind.
3: Yeah.
25: Yeah.
3: I mean, there's no sense in squinting on a phone.
25: I've had the idea.
3: Okay.
25: Yeah.
3: I think you're going to do it.
25: I'm probably.
3: Do you have one in a drawer somewhere? I remember everybody had like six iPads. Now I couldn't find one to save my life.
25: I've never had my own iPad.
3: Okay. My kids have had them.
25: I was like between, like, by the time tablets were a thing, I was kind of too old to like pawn it off as a learning device.
3: Yeah. Oh, that's fine.
25: Yeah. I miss the tablet phase.
3: All right. Now, I need to address something on this show.
25: Yeah.
3: About our text line.
25: Mm-hmm.
3: All right. Because, you know, that's the bloodline of this show. The company out there driving around texting in. Now,
25: at red lights, obviously.
3: Yeah. Not while you're driving 75 miles an hour. So it has come to Chris and my attention that some of you have not, your text had not been getting through. And for some time. It all seems to be after we moved here. And I don't know. So in March, and then there were some more over the summer. Anyway, long story short, it seems that several texters somehow got unsubscribed in our system. I don't know how it happened. It was a bunch of you. I had no idea what was going on until the tireless efforts of Bearcat Dave and Female Ref. Now, you know, and that just as I'm saying that, their situation wasn't going on in March. It was more recent. It synced up to when they just switched phone carriers. And somehow their names and contacts got unsubscribed in our system.
25: Yep.
3: Their names were still in the system, but they weren't coming up. And nor could I text them back.
25: They were in there. Yeah, they were blocked somehow. Not blocked.
3: Because we can block people.
25: But they weren't.
3: I think we've blocked three people in 9 years here.
25: I don't think we've blocked anyone on the new platform.
3: No, we haven't. So, and if it weren't for that, and you know what it's like being on hold on customer service and the hassle of switching carriers and all, it just, they did the work and they got nowhere with it. Until you and I were poking around here today, we discovered something and it seems to have worked. So I am glad to announce that Bearcat Dave and Female Ref are back in. I said Bearcat Dave texted me again here at 302 just to double check. Hey, guys, read this so I'm not dreaming. And there's Female Ref. Happy Friday, Craig, Chris, and company. We're back and go Steelers. So that's good. Now, also, because of them, Chris and I, well, actually Chris, because we don't want me near computers. Chris started going in and resubscribing. There were some people, the regular, what we call them, P1s, our best listeners that listen all the time, that text all the time. Now, before you all start texting, can you confirm me like Puff Puff Poop just did?
25: Which you are now.
3: You are confirmed.
25: You were unsubscribed. Don't know how that happened.
3: If you have heard, let's just say this. If you have heard me read a text of yours, let's just say in the last month, You're fine, unless you've changed phone services or something. You're fine. We still would like to double our efforts on our end to make sure that people are getting through. Chris has suggested the best time to do that maybe is roll call on Fridays at 5 o'clock.
25: Well, that's just
3: going to be a crazy time. But
25: yeah, but you're not picking and choosing your texts in that moment.
3: Yeah, I read them all. That's the one I read. And I read most texts. I'm getting better at reading more and more on the air. And I still don't get to them all because some hours will have several hundred. But I read everyone on the texter roll call. So if you texter roll call us the 5 o'clock hour and you don't hear me read your name and read your text, then you may want to get double back and get back to us so we can look into the system and make sure that you haven't been unsubscribed.
25: Because there's like 2,000 names that are unsubscribed.
3: Now, a lot of them don't have names.
25: A lot of them aren't names.
3: Random phone numbers, yeah. Which I'm wondering if they were contest people and that just texted once.
25: I can look and see when names first texted into this number.
3: Yeah.
25: And if it was before when we moved here.
3: Yeah.
25: Like, okay, then I'm just not even going to mess around with that.
3: Right.
25: Those aren't our listeners. But I tried to go through and find them.
3: Yeah.
25: Find like the names that stuck out to me.
3: You clicked on 100 before we got on the air.
25: I got through about 100 of you.
3: Yeah.
25: So Puff Puff Poop, you were one of them.
3: Yeah.
25: I think Boston Pops was one as well, actually.
3: It's unreal.
25: Yeah. So anyway, if you're texting and we're not reading it and it goes by like a week, call in and I can look it up and I can resubscribe you.
3: Okay. Meanwhile, again, if you've heard me read your text recently, you're in. You're fine. You have nothing to worry about. Like, there's Stammer time. Happy Friday, fellas. Stammer's still recovering from last weekend in the Keys. I don't know what Stammer's doing this weekend. Maybe watching some Eagles Patriots, maybe.
25: And maybe taking it easy.
3: Yeah. Hey, Stammer, take it easy this weekend. Let's water down the blood a little bit. Let's see here. I know this is just going to open up a can of worms on here on this text line. But you know, I love the listeners. I care about the company. We got to get this right. That's the bloodline of this show. Don Kyle texted in my text at 107 today to my wife. I'm beat, meaning he's tired. I can sympathize with you today, Chris. Well, he's been running all over around. He ran over to Giants practice yesterday.
25: Oh, see, I'm not tired. I'm ready to go for the weekend.
3: Yeah.
25: I'm excited.
3: Yeah. Are you going? No, you're not going.
25: Tomorrow?
3: Yeah.
25: No. I've never done it. I can imagine what going to a preseason game in August would feel like in the state of Florida. I don't want any part of it.
3: Just drip. That's another use for the word drip. Dripping sweat.
25: If we had the old preseason where like the third game you could go over there and have some confidence that you could watch your guys play for a half.
3: Yeah.
25: Maybe it'd be worth it then.
3: Yeah.
25: But.
3: It's what I did as a kid.
25: No.
3: I went to the air conditioned RCA or the Hoosier Dome and watched the Lions and Colts. Got to see some players.
25: We play real football in Florida. Outdoor football.
3: Oh.
25: We don't do that soft indoor nonsense.
3: Well, you don't do it at all because it is outdoors. If it were indoors, maybe you'd go. You know
25: what? I shouldn't say that. our players aren't soft.
3: Yeah. Grumpy, hello, gentlemen. I'm in Pittsburgh, going to Rochester, New York. I don't see Pittsburgh John anywhere. He's around down here. Nuclear Matt. Chris, I have I don't know what the Z Fold is. Perfect for watching games on the go. The Z Fold. I don't know what that is. I've never heard of it.
25: Huh.
3: It sounds like a screen that sits on a stand that you unfold.
25: Ooh.
3: Oh.
25: Are we in on this?
2: That's big.
25: All right.
3: Like an 8-inch screen or something? All right. Martini, happy Friday. Missed all the excitement yesterday. I spent hours. I don't know if you want me to. He's in a medical checkup. I hope you're okay there, Martini.
25: 8 inches.
3: Okay. All right.
25: Huge.
3: Yeah. Bunko Bert.
25: What?
3: Nothing. Hey guys, it's a Harry Carey Friday. That's true. Bacon bits. Pretty advantageous for some of us for next year's texture bracket. There you go. Mr. Spiffy Clean. Yo, it's Mr. Spiffy, the best you are the best trash can cleaner in Southwest Florida. and a fan of the brand. We've met. He's come to our events. Loyal listener. Pistons fan from Toledo. Studying for Saturday. I'm on the lanai listening. Have a great weekend, Southwest Florida. Oh, he's got those Saratoga horse races. He's Pistons fan from Toledo. Got
25: to get it dialed in.
3: He's got to get it dialed in.
25: Big day tomorrow. It's an opportunity.
3: That's right. Let's see here. Somebody just sent me a dolphin cartoon emoji. Me texting you. Can you receive my text? Hoping you actually get it. It's an actual dolphin texting. That's from Manning Curse. AI is a wonderful thing sometimes. Boss of Pops, I'm back. Let's go. I thought you guys hated me.
25: No,
3: I don't hate anybody. No. No, seriously. I can't tell every one of you enough how much I appreciate every one of you that every day you allow us into your lives, into your cars, into your office, into your computer, wherever you're listening. I never take that for granted.
25: I resubscribed Chris Hader number 2.
3: Yeah, he hates Chris.
25: And he hates me, and I'm still welcoming him in,
3: and
25: saying,
3: we have two of them.
25: Please. Well, yeah, at least. Maybe it's like naming it SEAL Team 6.
3: Sure.
25: Because there's not a 3, 4, or 5.
3: Okay.
25: It's just a mess with the opposition.
3: Okay.
25: Yeah.
3: Did there used to be? Maybe we have retired a 5 and we moved on to a group 6? Really? Just 6? Oh.
25: That's cool. They got a whole documentary on SEAL Team 6.
3: Oh, I'm sure
25: it's fantastic. The guy who started it,
3: yeah,
25: real rebel.
3: Do you know that SEAL Team 6, of course, the guy that took the shot on Osama bin Laden,
25: mm-hmm,
3: he was also in the rescue of shooting the
25: Captain Phillips,
3: the pirates, Captain Phillips.
25: Really?
3: Yeah.
25: Wow.
3: He was like the lead guy in that team too.
25: Heck of a run.
3: What a badass.
25: Seriously.
3: I don't know how you take a shot when you're floating on waves at a different pace than the boat in front. How does that happen?
25: Yeah, that's.
3: How do you even train for that? Kenny Baird, go Bears. No technical difficulties for you today. Rice checking in. Hey guys, sharp dressed man. I got your back, Stammer Time. Nobody likes a quitter. Get back at it. Urban Cowboy, I just counted 12 texts of mine that have not been read.
25: Well, there you go, Urban Cowboy. I think I unblocked you, reassigned you.
3: Yeah, you're good. Good question from Quantum Leap. Do you have all 6 of Otis's alternate numbers and burner phones?
25: No.
3: I know we have a couple. We got the one that says Otis's burner phone, and we got one that says Otis. There's a couple more. There's one that's my man, Otis. I haven't seen that on forever.
25: If we don't read Otis's text, he'll call in.
3: Yeah.
25: Say, why aren't you reading my text?
3: Yeah. Che 2 only went to 1 preseason game. It was Eagles Jets. Michael Vick eventually played. Mark Sanchez played. First season for Vick coming back from, you know, the pokey. Federal prison.
25: Oh, that's cool.
3: Stammer Time, DNP, rest for Stammer Time this weekend. Good. Then, you know, that's a wise choice. Up in Smoke, happy Friday, everybody. Off early, going to Hertz. My boys play hockey later tonight. Then Edmonton versus Winnipeg tonight at 9:30. Let the weekend compete. Is that? What do you mean Edmonton versus Winnipeg? What is that? It's today's date.
25: Are we in preseason hockey?
3: No.
25: I didn't think we were.
3: We can't be in preseason hockey.
25: No, we're a month away from preseason hockey.
3: I don't know
25: hockey.
3: What that is. I need more explanation. Oh, wait a minute.
25: CFL.
3: CFL. Canadian football
25: CFL.
3: Is going on.
25: Yeah, CFL.
3: That checks out.
25: We got there.
3: All right.
25: It was the Edmonton that threw me.
3: Yeah. Bleeding Ears says, you brought up the Hoosier Dome. I broke my school record for the longest field goal in the Hoosier Dome in 1990. Bleeding Ears. What high school did you go to?
25: breaking news out of the NBA, Craig. Should we do NBA before NFL news today?
3: Should we do any sports at all?
25: I don't care.
3: I've just been reading texts. I'm just so glad to have the family back together today. What do you got?
25: Klay Thompson signing with the Heat.
3: That would have been awesome 6 years ago.
25: You know, that would be your first reaction to that. Don't let the Heat fan be excited.
3: No. Well, you know what? I'll defer to Cougar Hunter. We'll see what he says about this.
25: He still shoot?
3: Can he?
25: Yeah, he can still shoot.
3: Okay.
25: That never leaves you.
3: No, really? Well, it is, you know, it's better when a guy's got to pound it inside.
25: Yeah, exactly.
3: Puff Puff Poop says, got promoted. Got new hours, 5A to 1P.
25: Sweet.
3: Don't catch the show in the truck that much anymore. Had a late day today. Got to check us out. Thank you.
25: That's a tough start time.
3: Hold on. Cougar Hunter has checked in. Heat over 50 and a half wins. Book it.
25: No. I will not.
3: Dater Finn, happy Friday, fellas. Definitely been a week. Got to work all weekend, but I'm excited about a Friday. Browns fan in Estero, feels so good to say happy Football Friday, company. Smurf Turf, I was watching some random NHL players playing pickup games this morning in Fort Lauderdale.
25: Oh, you know who was here this week working out?
3: Who's on?
25: The Hughes brothers. We're over at Hertz.
3: Do I know who the Hughes brothers are?
25: Yeah, Jack Hughes scored the game-winning goal for Team USA.
3: Oh, that Hughes. Okay.
25: Yeah,
3: All right.
25: Quinn Hughes signed like
3: Didn't
25: a huge...
3: Didn't one of those guys lose a bunch of teeth?
25: Yeah. Well, you got them fixed now. But there's three of them in the NHL. They were down here working out at Hertz this week.
3: Were? Okay.
25: Yeah, I saw some kids over there get some pictures.
3: Nice.
25: Pretty cool.
3: That is cool. Let's see here. The founder of SEAL Team 6 died in December 2021, by the way. That is from Sharp Dress Man. Tom Brady is Thanos. Happy Friday, guys. Hopefully boating this weekend.
25: The SEAL Team 6 founder, like in the early days, they would go through like a drinking hazing. I don't know. Hazing might be too strong, but yeah. All of the early SEAL Team 6 members said you had to be able to control yourself while drinking, because like you were put in these situations where you might have to be drunk and you had to control yourself, basically.
3: So you get drunk on purpose, but then do these life-saving skills, like hold your breath underwater and all that kind of
25: like
3: stuff?
25: Not that necessarily, but basically
3: still take
25: like
3: a straight shot.
25: They were the rebel group amongst the elite groups in the military.
3: Okay. That sounds cool. Patriot Eddie, I cannot wait for Real Football Friday for the company.
25: Yeah, this isn't a Real Football Friday.
3: Mm-hmm.
25: I feel like next week we can call it a Football Friday.
3: Yeah.
25: Because we do have some college, although it's not a great slate.
3: No.
25: But 2 weeks from today, that's a Real Football Friday.
3: Exactly. Boston Brawler, happy Friday, guys. Rainmaker, checking in. Take the over. Secretariat, new driver. Everybody checking in. Oh, new driver says, deathly hot. No way I could sit at a preseason game. Stammer Time appreciates everybody's support. This is a support group. He did push it too far last weekend. Got to recover load management in preparation for football season.
25: You know what? After hearing about the details, Stammer, sit this one out.
3: Yeah.
25: Take a week.
3: Good to hear from Up and Smoke, Bacon Bits, and Punta Gorda, Bill's Mafia. Liv is fake checking in. I can't get to all of them now, but I'm just glad they're all working.
25: Liv is almost fake. This might be the last Liv tournament ever this weekend.
3: All right, let's get this out of the way. So your boy, Rory, who, by the way, is doing well this weekend.
25: Really well. Like, if he wins, he might, because Scotty's last this week, or darn near last.
3: Really? Okay.
25: He could retake Scotty for number two on the all-time money list.
3: Okay. So, yesterday, or maybe it was the day before, Rory was asked about, hey, how about the value of LIV guys coming back to the PGA?
25: Yeah, it was Wednesday.
3: And he was like, well, I really don't know what kind of value they brought to LIV. I mean, well, just want to smack his face. I mean, Scotty was asked the same question. He gave a nice, good answer. Hey, he just wants the best golf everywhere.
25: Mm-hmm.
3: Anyway, Lee Westwood checked in and said, you know, Scotty gave a great answer to that, but Rory's answer was typical Rory, not well thought out. And I don't think Rory has any friends on the tour, to be honest with you. I don't know who his buds are. Nobody likes him.
25: Shane Lowry likes him.
3: Oh, yeah.
25: They're friends.
3: Okay. Well, I don't know what to tell you. He's very unlikable. I'm justified in what I have to say.
25: I've never said he's a good person.
3: Mm.
25: I've said he's a great golfer. We could separate the two.
3: All right. Fine.
25: By the way, T7 right now at 7-under. He is 3 strokes behind JJ Spahn, who's at 10-under.
3: All right. Well, now that we got the text line squared away, it seems to be just mm-hmm. humming right
25: now. Yeah.
3: We will at some point talk about Fernando Mendoza. Had a bit of a pick six problem yesterday.
25: Outside of that, it was good.
3: Yeah. We'll just CJ Stroud, new look. Got rid of the dreads. He's tight. He looks good. Threw 6 passes. But the Raiders found a way to come back and to win that game. And then the 49ers just blew out the Chargers. I got some questions about the Chargers right now. I'm a little concerned.
25: Huh.
3: Yeah. Well.
25: If only somebody had brought up question marks about the Chargers all off season instead of being told that the quarterback is the gift from the heavens and that the coach can do no wrong and the roster's flawless. It's interesting.
3: Well, I'm time for your nonsense now because it's time for a break.
25: That's super interesting to me.
3: We got El Hombre. Michael Bradley is coming up next.
25: We should dig into that a little bit later.
3: Okay. It's a fast show. It's a fast-moving show. We'll get into it. But Michael Bradley is next, warming up on a Friday. Craig Sheeman and company on the Fan, Southwest Florida Sports Authority.
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3: All right, rolling through a Friday afternoon, bottom of the 3 o'clock hour, and that means it is time to check in with our friend up north in Philadelphia, El Hombre, Michael Bradley. Michael, how you been?
8: How are you?
3: I'm good. I'm good. We're all very giddy and excitement with football season around the corner, so we've made it through the summer. I would love your opinion on this eligibility thing that's going in and out of the courts. Some players that fell through the cracks in the class of 2022 that, the five years eligibility thing. We got some guys on NFL rosters that are gonna maybe go back to college if they get cut here. Wrap your head around this. What's going on?
8: Well, I mean, that makes perfect sense to me simply because if you get cut, you don't want to be on a practice squad making who knows what when you can go back to college and make $1 million. So all of those guys now have been in NFL training camp, and they've been playing against grown men, and now you're going to tell them to go back and there's some freshman you got to go up against? And it's like, yeah, can I please? Oh, we're going to pay you $1 million?
3: Yeah.
8: You know, this whole thing is, once again, the NCAA's inability to understand the impact of their actions. Its actions. And this is what I mean. All right, we're going to give 5 for 5. Did anybody sit back and say, you know, there's going to be some graduating seniors who are going to say this isn't right and we want to keep playing. Yep. What are we going to do? Oh, forget it. We'll win. Well, no, you're not going to. Now, you did today, but there's still going to be legal challenges. Mm-hmm. These guys want to play, especially when it comes to basketball. I don't know if they'll get it done in time for football season, but it's an interesting situation. It's again, a mess of the NCAA's making, and it's something that we're going to have to keep dealing with and just hope that once they kick the ball off on – now, next week's week zero, the 29th, but then the 5th of September, for real, that we're able to say, it's all behind us, let's watch football.
3: You know, last year when the House settlement came out, boom, we had revenue share right away. Now, but this new Save College Sports Act, whether it passes the Senate and the House and the President and all this kind of stuff, I think every item in there is going to be sued at some point in some sort of legal situation, right? I don't think it's going to be a smooth, okay, we're one thing one day and we're then something different the next day. I think this drags on for a while, does it not?
8: Well, here's the thing. Here's the difference, right? A judge's ruling can be appealed.
3: Mm-hmm.
8: Law, you got to go and get a court to hear it and come up with good arguments. So if it goes into law, it will take effect.
3: Mm-hmm.
8: Now, people may challenge it, but it's going to be a little harder. You're not just interpreting somebody's, some judge's opinion. You're now interpreting, you're not looking at a law that's been passed. Can you get this overturned? So if this thing ever gets passed, and there's no guarantee that it will, because as we were talking about the other day, or last week, I guess it was, the Senate is off, for summer. Mm-hmm. When they come back, you got a lot of people going to be running for re-election, and they're going to be out in the, beating the path to the voters.
3: Mm-hmm.
8: It may not be that easy.
3: Yeah, that's what I think. We're talking with Michael Bradley. All right, Michael, for those who don't know, you are a Michigan man. I got some things about Ohio State I want to drop on you here. So they seem to be making a lot of changes to some longstanding traditions, in my opinion, because they don't want Michigan to ruin their day, even though, Ohio State won last year. But, I mean, they're doing the victory bell before games now. because you can't ring a victory bell when another team's trying to plant their flag. They're moving Senior Day to the first week of the season instead of the last, all because they don't want to focus on the Michigan game. I think they don't want to have a bummer of a day in case they ever lose it. What do you think about this with your arch nemesis, Ryan Day, over there at Ohio State?
8: The Senior Day thing's silly, and not because of the Michigan angle. You don't want to have Senior Day on the Michigan game. I get it. It's already a big game. It's already a special game. Have it the home game before, okay? But the first week of the season, I mean, that's insane.
3: Yeah.
8: I've never heard of that. Nobody does that. High school, college, nobody does Senior Day first day. What do you do, start all the seniors against, you know, whoever, against Texas or whoever they open up with? I don't know. That's silly. The victory bell, I couldn't care less. Ring it, don't ring it. I don't care about that. But I'm just – the Senior Day is curious – simply because instead of saying we're going to make it our next to last home game, which is that's appropriate, okay?
3: Yeah.
8: The Michigan game is so darn big, we'll do it. Now, does that mean they're going to do it the first game of the season next year when the game's in Ann Arbor? Mm-hmm. Are they going to have it their last home game next year? Or is it just for this year? I don't know. It just sounds – that sounds silly.
3: It does. And then you may have people like Rocco Becht at Penn State who they'll have a Senior Day there, and he hasn't even taken a class yet, and nor will he, apparently. He's just going to take one online class.
8: Some of these guys, the stuff – it used to be you had to take 12 credits to be an eligible NCAA athlete.
3: Yeah.
8: Now you get guys who aren't taking any credits. It's absurd.
3: All right, let's switch gears, Michael. Let's talk about the Philadelphia Eagles and camp. They got a game against the Patriots. We had a A.J. Brown and Jalen Hurts reunion during a joint practice. Any other news coming out of the camp? But otherwise, other than that, it's been fairly quiet.
8: Yeah, I think the organization has been intentional to make sure that there would not be a lot of noise coming out of the camp this year because of everything that happened in the offseason. I think they're trying to portray Jalen Hurts as a really good teammate now. You've heard even the defensive coordinators coming out saying, oh, he's fast. So yeah. I think the Eagles, they're trying to be quiet. They're trying to keep distractions away. I don't really pay a lot of attention to what's going on right now. Tell me what goes on September, whatever, 7th or whenever that first is, whatever the first game is. I don't know. That's September 9th is the Wednesday game. So, you know, whatever, the September 12th or 13th.
3: Yeah.
8: Then I'll pay attention.
3: Yeah.
8: Now it's like, forget. I mean, they play tomorrow against New England or today. I don't know. Tomorrow, I think. I don't care. I'm not. I would probably won't watch it at all. I want to see the real thing.
3: Yeah. We were just talking about earlier. I think one of the biggest scams in sports, other than PSLs, is paying full price ticket for a preseason game at which nobody plays. I mean, I went to preseason games when I grew up in Indy. I'd go to a Colts Lions game or something like that, and you actually would see Barry Sanders play for a half or something like that. But it's nothing like that now. So,
8: Well, I mean, go back to the 70s when they played six exhibition games, and the starters played in all of them, and then you'd hear. The Colts coming off a strong 5-1 preseason, and that was like, okay, we got a good team in Baltimore right now, because that was back when the Colts were in Baltimore.
3: Yeah,
8: that's the interesting thing. So, you know, I think that it's you know, nowadays it's more about the scrimmages that you have with the other teams, the live stuff. That's more important than the exhibition games.
3: Roger Goodell said something this week I don't think was too surprising or even controversial. He said, but he has no doubt that there will be an NFL team where they'll call home outside of the United States, and there will be a Super Bowl outside of the United States. I felt like that kind of died down because I thought it was going to be Jacksonville and London for a while, but now they're redoing all of the whole entire city of Jacksonville built around a new stadium and all that. But what does your crystal ball say? Do we have a team in London? Do we do Mexico City? Do we have a Super Bowl in Mexico City in our lifetime?
8: I think Mexico City is not the place to do this. I think if they're going to do something, it's going to be in Europe. But it's so difficult to figure out how you're going to do it. If you have one team, they've got 9 really bad road trips. Okay, 8 or 9.
3: Mm-hmm.
8: It's not like they get a short. You know. The Eagles get to go to Washington and New York, okay?
3: Yeah.
8: So at least 2 of their road trips are going to be, you know, basically bus or train ride. You know, an hour plane ride to Detroit. a 2 hour plane ride down to, you know, Nashville or something like that. Every single one of the London's team is not only going to be a long flight, it's a 5 hour time difference.
3: Mm-hmm.
8: So, you know, some people respond to jet lag better than others. It's never really bothered me that much, but you know, those are things to take into account. So there's an awful lot of logistical things. Now there's a new Concorde or supersonic transport that's coming up that's supposed to be able to cut down the flight time. That's good. But I just think there's an awful lot that has to happen. As far as the Super Bowl, I don't think we're going to see that for a while because fans, it's one thing to go to New Orleans. It's one thing to go to Las Vegas. And they do jack the prices up. Going to London or going to Germany or whatever, that's expensive.
3: Mm-hmm.
8: That's really expensive. And I don't think it'll be the same event.
3: Yeah, and plus, I mean, we'd have to kick it off at midnight at London, right? They're going through hoops just to do this Australian game and have it air in primetime back in America. So I don't know what time you'd kick off a Super Bowl over there.
8: Well, I couldn't care less about whether they lose sleep, but I will say, you know, the folks over in London lose sleep. But you're right. You can't, you'd have to play the game at 3 o'clock in the afternoon or something.
3: Yeah.
8: Or 4 o'clock in the afternoon, which then messes with pregame stuff on the West Coast because you want to have a 9 hour pregame thing. You can't start it at 4 a.m. So
3: yeah,
8: there's an awful lot of logistical stuff that has to happen here. And I think we'll see a pay-per-view Super Bowl before we see a European Super Bowl.
3: I absolutely believe we will see a pay-per-view Super Bowl. I'm with you on that. I don't want it, but I think that will happen. We're 11 months into the Kawhi Leonard investigation on whether he got money under the table from Steve Ballmer, and the NBA said this week, well, we really don't have any hard evidence on Steve Ballmer. You buy that?
8: No, but I buy the fact that the NBA was going to do this. I mean, think about it. What do you want to do if you're the NBA? So think of the trickle down. We talked about this a few weeks ago. If Leonard gets suspended, the trade to Toronto goes off the books. That means Toronto's got to go and find somebody else. That also means how are you going to discipline one of your more high-profile owners? Okay, do you know who owns the New Orleans Pelicans? I don't.
3: No.
8: But everybody knows who owns the Clippers. So you're going to have a problem with that. It's also one of your top markets. All right? How are you going to hurt them? So I think this makes sense. Oh, nothing to see here. Couldn't find anything. Well, how about looking over there? No, we've already done our investigation. Can't find anything. So
3: yeah.
8: I think we're headed toward a situation where he's going to be traded to Toronto, and that's the way it's going to go.
3: Mm. Those that listen to us all the time know that you teach. You're a professor at Villanova. You teach media. I want to get your opinion on Pat McAfee. And look, ESPN burns people into the ground. They overexpose people, whether you like Pat McAfee or not. He's got his regular daily gig. He's on ESPN Game Day for college football. He's going to be on Monday Night Football Countdown now. They're talking about giving him an alternate Monday Night Football cast like the Manning cast. How much is too much? I mean, the guy is overexposed, but man, they are riding that horse at ESPN to the finish line. That is for sure.
8: Look, ESPN is now and has for a while not been anything other than an entertainment company. And they're paying McAfee a ton of money. He is not my cup of tea. I do not like seeing him on the air. But I don't consume a lot of the nonsense that he's a part of anyway. I wouldn't naturally do it no matter who is there. The only talking head show I watch on ESPN is Pardon the Interruption. And the reason I do it is that Wilbon and Kornheiser are journalists. And they are people who have covered events. McAfee doesn't cover events. He goes to an event as a celebrity, as somebody who's part of the event.
3: Yeah.
8: He doesn't have to go and sit in a press box or whatever. ESPN, now, I mean, their job is to promote their programming and their partners that they have paid to broadcast, whom they've paid to broadcast, period. That's what ESPN does. So they're going to overuse him. They're going to overuse Stephen A. They're getting rid of the people who do the real work there, and they're trying to make it all personality-driven.
3: Yep. Couldn't agree with you more. All right, my friend, it's good to hear your voice. Have a great weekend, and we'll catch up next week as we get closer and closer to real football.
8: Always my pleasure.
3: All right, that is El Hombre, Michael Bradley, up there in Philadelphia. You want to comment on anything that he has talked about, hit us up on the phone number and or the text line, 239-479-5551. Love to hear from you on that. By the way, while I was talking to him, I saw a text from Toaster Strudel. It says, "Happy Friday, gentlemen. Want to wish my wife of 22 years happy birthday, even if she is a Buckeyes fan, and I'm a huge Michigan fan. She's really an awesome girl if she can make me see past her Buckeye fandom. Love you, Trish. Trish, happy birthday. A house divided, Ohio State and Michigan. That'd be tough. That'd be tough. All right. We'll regroup. We'll come back. We'll get some more texts in. A couple other things we'll talk about. I feel like we need to... Oh, Chris, you've got a ridiculous college football poll that somebody put out that I guess we're going to have to make fun of.
25: Yeah, ESPN's college football power rankings. We'll see if you had the same reaction to that I had to it.
3: All right, and we'll talk about the two games last night. We got three more NFL games tonight as well with the latest NFL news. Jimmy Johnson and Jerry Jones are fighting again. I'll explain what's going
25: on. They just made up.
3: Not anymore.
25: Oh, man.
3: Not anymore. So we got all that coming up, warming up still on a Friday. Craig Sheeman and company on the Fan, Southwest Florida Sports Authority.
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9: Kyler Murray is going to be the starting quarterback in Minnesota. I don't know if the Vikings are giving up on J.J. McCarthy after 10 starts. Maybe they're taking a pause, you know. 6-4 in those 10 games, and it's rare for a team to rip the Band-Aid off like this.
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10: A traffic alert starting August 24th. Expect daytime lane shifts on the Sanibel Causeway Bridge. The Lee County DOT will perform bridge deck repairs on Span B's westbound lane from 9 in the morning till 4 p.m. through August 27th. New, simpler wording for Florida's Amendment 3 property tax measure may have boosted voter support to 65%. A Saks Media survey shows overall support remains steady above 60%, which is the threshold needed for passage. And expect delays on Kings Highway in Charlotte County. Southbound traffic at Sand Hill Boulevard is down to a single lane due to a massive widening project there. Crews are transforming the two-lane road into a four-lane divided highway with construction running through late next year. I'm Chris Safadi, Wink News. First, fair, everywhere.
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10: Here we go. Still winding down the first hour of Friday, TGIF. Rock One Nut checking in. Happy Friday, guys. Atlanta and Milwaukee, 410 Chris Sale versus The Miz. Oh, that's the 105-mile-an-hour guy, huh? Hey, and Chris Sale still pitching in August. Sometimes he gets hurt. Not so much this year.
11: Yeah, I like him. He's fiery.
10: He is fiery. I do like him.
11: He's a passionate guy.
10: Juke Skywalker says, if you don't mind and you get a chance, could you also give a shout out to my brother, Sean? Happy birthday. Love you, bro. All right. Juke Skywalker. Sean, happy birthday.
11: Sean Skywalker.
10: Piston fan from Toledo. Trish sounds smarter of the two. Go Buckeyes. Trish is married to a Michigan man. Michael Calloway apologized for being late for the show. He got himself a haircut today and sent me a picture. He looks sharp. Sharp man.
11: Great.
10: Good job.
11: Love to see it.
10: All right.
11: No need to apologize.
10: No. You got to get a haircut once in a while. You got to keep things tight.
11: Yeah.
10: Okay. Lori the streamer texted in earlier. We were talking about how nasty it could be going to hot preseason games in Florida.
11: Mm-hmm.
10: She went to the Bucks-Eagles game last September and ended up overheated in first aid. No way will you ever catch me at a game in August or September.
11: I went to a Dolphins-Bills game in September, 1 o'clock game in September a few years ago.
10: Yeah.
11: And I will not do that again.
10: Yeah. Yeah. All right. Let's see.
11: Because the problem's not when you're there. When you're there, you got the excitement, you got the adrenaline pumping. Like, you're fine while you're there, at least for me. It's when you get in the car and that nice blast of AC hits you in the face.
10: Yeah.
11: And all I want to do at that point is hit the old recline button in the car and take a nice 2-hour nap. But you're driving for 2 hours and then it's just a whole thing.
10: Yeah. That's a sleepy drive down Alligator Alley.
11: It is.
10: And I imagine it's not fast because everybody's getting out of town after a game. Is it bogged down a little bit?
11: It's not too bad.
10: Not too bad?
11: No. I mean, it is around the stadium, obviously.
10: Yeah,
11: but
10: yeah. But once you get on it, you're good to go?
11: Yeah, yeah.
10: Okay. All right. Boy, I feel like we've been on the air for an hour and we just haven't done anything sports-wise. And kind of got to take a break here and regroup.
11: Mm.
10: I do want to get to your... Who did the ESPN poll?
11: College football reporter Mark Schlabaugh.
10: All right, and you said it's laughable. Without giving anything away, it's just laughable. Okay.
11: I'm not going to say it's laughable, because...
10: There's a world in where it makes sense?
11: Well, if you had told me Indiana was here this time last year, I would have said that list was laughable, and turns out it wouldn't have been laughable. But I'm very surprised at one of the teams that they have ahead of Indiana and Miami, let's say.
10: Okay, all right. Do you know what Indiana was ranked this time last year?
11: The 18?
10: 20.
11: Yeah.
10: And then they won their first game and fell to 23.
11: Well,
10: I know. People, they were punished.
11: In fairness.
10: Well, they didn't look good against Old Dominion.
11: I asked you. I was like, hey, what do you think of the new quarterback? And
10: Fernando,
11: you said he's no Curtis Rourke.
10: Yeah, I did say that.
11: And I stuck with that.
10: Yeah.
11: For like 2 months, I stuck with that.
10: Yeah.
11: But it's

0: Mendoza kid. I'm telling you, flash in the pan doesn't have any staying power.
1: Yeah.
0: Whoops.
1: So just a quick thought on last night's game. So Fernando, he completed about half his passes and had a pick six. There were a couple drops, but... And a pick six was kind of the running back's fault, but never, you know, whatever.
0: That's a pick six.
1: Yeah.
0: It's always on the quarterback.
1: Sure. I thought, look, you could see there's talent there. He looks like a rookie playing in the second game ever. I thought it was all understandable. It's all what we all expected. But the way that Troy Aikman was just raving for a guy that was 8 for 15, maybe he sees it, right? Maybe he sees the talent. But I thought the rave machine was a little much from what I was seeing. Because, look, I probably know Fernando Mendoza better than Troy Aikman because I've seen him a lot more. Unless Aikman's breaking down 16 Indiana games.
0: I'm sure he's watched tape.
1: Yeah, I'm sure he's not as much as me.
0: Okay.
1: I watch it live.
0: Okay.
1: Nevertheless, I thought it was a bit much. But am I wrong? Because I need to be a neutral arbiter. I can't. I'm too vested in his success. I'm rooting for him.
0: Can I be honest with you?
1: Please. Oh, you didn't watch. Okay.
0: I haven't seen a second of that game last night.
1: Okay.
0: I can't comment one way or the other.
1: That's fine.
0: I did see the sideline interview with Fernando.
1: Jeez.
0: Yeah. Can we drop it?
1: No, that's him.
0: Oh, Mr. Aikman and Mr. Buck.
1: Mr. Buck.
0: And it's like, you know what? You're a peer now. You're on the same... You're on the same level now, Fernando.
1: Yeah.
0: I don't think he views himself as an NFL quarterback, actually.
1: I think, and I could say this because I have it in my family, I think there's some sort of spectrumtism going on with him.
0: Okay.
1: And I don't think he's ever going to change.
0: Okay.
1: I think that's who he is.
0: If it's who he is, that's fine. It's just starting to kind of... To me, be like, all right, we can tap it down a little bit.
1: I don't think he can.
0: Okay, that's fine.
1: And I think it's goofy and it's lovable and it's genuine. I mean, it's not an act.
0: Okay, all right.
1: Did you buy Tim Tebow every time he took a knee, or did you think, oh, he's doing it for the cameras?
0: No.
1: Okay, it's kind of the same. It's just who they are.
0: Okay. All right. It's just my thought on it.
1: If it's bothering you after watching zero of it, you're in for a long haul here.
0: I'm sorry. I won't say anything negative about him anymore. Sure, he's a lovely human being.
1: He seems to be. And it just doesn't fit because the Raiders are always like the bad boys. That part doesn't fit. He's putting us in an awkward position of having to root for the Raiders, to root for Tom Brady's team. Right?
0: I don't have to root for him.
1: No, you wouldn't.
0: You shouldn't say we right now. I don't care if this little experiment succeeds or not.
1: Okay.
0: In fact...
1: Are you rooting against it?
0: I'm not rooting against it.
1: You're like, you're a Kirk Cousins guy.
0: However, the content guy in me sees the possibility of this going south.
1: Okay.
0: And saying, ooh, this would give me a few more arrows in my quiver.
1: Arrows in your quiver.
0: Yeah. Like Robin Hood.
1: Yeah, I know.
0: You know?
1: All right.
0: Sorry, I won't bring it up again.
1: It's an honest conversation.
0: Mr. Mendoza looked great last night, and...
1: He said Mr. Buck in the interview, and then Troy Aikman's like, well, what about me? You know, where's the respect? He goes, oh, you don't need it. You know, I need to boost up Mr. Buck a little bit.
0: Just see... I'll drop it. I'm not going to say it. I'll drop it.
1: Look, it's awkward. He's awkward, and that's just what he is. It's not going anywhere.
0: Okay.
1: All right, now the texts are coming in.
0: I'm not going to... Guys, don't bring it up. Don't bring it up, guys.
1: All right. Is this going to be one of those things where we're not allowed to be critical of Mendoza, Estelle Charles?
0: It's kind of starting to shape up that way.
1: I was the one that brought up the pick six, even though it was the running back's fault because he didn't slide over.
0: You know what?
1: He should have camped out.
0: You're right. Totally out of bounds for me to bring up something that happened outside of the lines. It won't happen again with Fernando. We need the regular season to get here, so he kind of backs away from the spotlight for a little bit.
1: All right. We have more text, but I have to take a break.
0: Go rip through them.
1: Oh, we have a new name. I'm careful with this. Buck around and find out. I was hesitant about putting that in there, but I did. He says Mendoza is a saint.
0: Can we just call it Buck Around?
1: Yeah, I think I'm going to do that.
0: Yeah.
1: That felt awkward. Cuse fan Mark, Chris, is that what you call what the arrows are in? A quiver. Quiver.
0: Yeah. Your arrows go in your quiver.
1: Learned something new today, he said. But no, Chris is right.
0: That's a popular saying.
1: Well, I don't know if it's a popular saying. Maybe in the 1400s it was. In the medieval times.
0: When do you think we stopped using quivers?
1: Do we? Do we still use a quiver?
0: Probably not.
1: Does anybody reach over their shoulder and pull out an arrow from their quiver?
0: I'm not into the archery game heavily these days.
1: I mean, the closest thing we got is Gator Finn in his dart game, but that's not the same as an arrow.
0: People go bow and arrow hunting.
1: Yeah.
0: They go bow hunting. I don't know if they still carry arrows in a quiver.
1: Yeah. 239, how can you be a sports talk show host and not watch a game? Well, you can't watch them all, but that was the one that was on last night.
0: Well, it's preseason.
1: And I watched it.
0: And I wanted to continue my samurai documentary.
1: So you were watching TV. You said, nah. Oh.
0: No, I turned the game on and the starters were already out. So I was like,
1: That's when you bailed?
0: This is a waste.
1: All right. I'm
0: not missing Thursday night's episode of Big Brother. I'm just not doing it.
1: Wow. Okay. Don't you want your quarterback to have more fire than him than being a nerd? I think he's got fire and he's a nerd. It's all good. Yes, you put your arrows in a quiver and we use them every summer in archery camp. That's from Red Alert. Well, she does that.
0: Still use quivers. Look at that.
1: Thank you, Red Alert.
0: All right, now
1: I got to take a break. All right, we're going to talk football. NFL and college.
0: Just not the games last night.
1: the games that Chris did not see last night, plus a college football poll that may be a head scratcher. I haven't seen it yet. He has. 4 o'clock hours upon us. Crank Sheeman and Company on The Fan, Southwest Florida Sports Authority.
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3: I'm Dan Patrick, and this is Above the Noise. Every couple of years, college football produces a quarterback who feels almost impossible to miss. Trevor Lawrence was that guy. Caleb Williams was that guy. Now, it's Arch Manning. All three arrived with great expectations, and all three discovered the same reality. When you're labeled a can't-miss prospect, almost nothing you do is ever good enough. The name alone, Manning, guarantees attention. But now the supporting cast appears strong enough to give him everything a highly touted quarterback could ask for. Now, that sounds like an advantage. It also raises the expectations. If Manning throws 4 touchdowns, people will say, why not 5? If Texas wins by 20, why didn't they win by 30? If he has a bad Saturday, the criticism will arrive immediately. But that's the price of being labeled the next great quarterback brings along with him. But when the expectations are this high, perfection becomes the standard, whether it's realistic or not. That's the burden the can't-miss prospect eventually learns to carry. I'm Dan Patrick, and this is Above the Noise. 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
19: In Southwest Florida, weather turns fast. A sunny afternoon can quickly become dangerous lightning, flooding rain, or a tropical system worth watching. Southwest Florida turns to Wink News. With Wink Doppler 3X and the Wink meteorologists, Wink tracks storms closer to home. Before the storm reaches your street, turn to Wink. Wink News. The Weather Authority.
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0: All right, here we go. It is the 4 o'clock hour on a Friday. TGIF. Thank you for joining us. We are rolling here. Got a lot of football to talk about this hour. Trivia, and then we got Texter Roll Call, Miley Cyrus, and Harry Carey. By the way, in case you missed the top of the show, apparently we had a little snafu with text line where quite a few, actually, of you regular texters had been unsubscribed, unbeknownst to us or out of our control. Because we have people like Bearcat Dave and Female Ref, but just weren't able to get their texts in anymore. So we think we've solved the problem. Chris was going through before the beginning of the show. And now, if you have heard me read your text on the air in the last day, last week, last month, you're fine. You're in. This is more of a semi-recent development.
1: Well, probably.
0: Probably. Yeah.
1: Espanol, you're good, too. I know you are having some issues. You're resubscribed.
0: Hola. All right. Odd tech. Spades guy says, I collect socks. Got over 300 pairs. Had Ted Lasso's for years, but never caught the show.
1: Huh?
0: I'm pretty good. I don't know.
1: What?
0: Something about skinny women being attractive. This is all over the place.
1: Okay.
0: This is all over the place.
1: All right. Spades guy.
0: All right. Okay, now, Pona Gorda Bell's Mafia, why are you you begin your text by saying, I'm not able to listen to the show, and then you give me this text that you want a response to that you're not going to hear.
1: We don't respond via text.
0: All right, so, you want to do the college football poll? You want to talk about the preseason games you didn't watch? No, you know what, let's finish up on some of the preseason, because there were some things.
1: Okay.
0: There were some things. As we know, in the Raiders-Texans game, Fernando threw the pick six. The Raiders fell way behind. And then the Raiders won 22-20. C.J. Stroud played a little bit. Very little. 4 for 6. Looked pretty good. He's got a new look. I mean, he's tight. He's got the braids are gone. Now it's tight hair, tight beard. He's like all new. New look. I'm going to be good.
1: Makes sense.
0: Now, I got a question for you.
1: So, I'd want to look as different as possible from the quarterback in the playoffs last year.
0: Yeah, yeah. Now, you know how Dak's got his little twisty warm-up thing?
1: Yeah, engage the core.
0: So, Stroud did something last night that I've never seen before, and I don't know if you saw it maybe on sports. Yeah, so he's got his two thumbs out, doesn't move his head, but looks with his eyes left, right, and then does up, down. Like he's getting his peripheral vision warmed up or something. I don't know. You can warm up your eyes. Yeah.
1: Well, first of all, if he was getting his peripheral fired up, shouldn't we spread those thumbs out a little farther?
0: They were pretty,
1: a little wider. Like,
0: yeah.
1: You probably won't get this reference, but people my age will.
0: Okay.
1: There was an edition of the Madden video game where quarterbacks had a vision cone.
0: Okay.
1: And if you were throwing to receiver, you had to move the vision cone to as close as that receiver in order to have a more accurate pass. Like if you were looking on the left side of the field and hit the button for a receiver on the right side of the field, there was no way you were completing that pass.
0: Yes.
1: C.J. Stroud had a very small vision cone there.
0: Uh-huh.
1: It wasn't very peripheral-like.
0: Yeah.
1: Spread those puppies out.
0: Yeah. I agree. It was bizarre. Now, I got another situation I want to throw at you here. As you know, they decided to pick up C.J. Stroud's fifth year, but you know he's looking for an extension, and the Texans aren't too quick about getting an extension because he sucked in the postseason.
1: Yeah.
0: However, Chris, you are usually a proponent of, hey, sign a guy early because it costs you more later.
1: I'm not here.
0: That guy's not here?
1: No, I'm not. Not for C.J. Stroud.
0: Okay, now, keep in mind, when they do get around to it...
1: My water bottle, sorry.
0: When they do get around to it, the market's going to inflate massively because you're going to have Caleb Williams, Jaden Daniels, Drake May, and Bo Nix all wanting to outdo each other. Okay, so tough situation. You're not sold on C.J. Stroud, but if you think you're going to stick with him... Sign him now where it's cheaper, because once these guys get their contracts...
1: You can't.
0: Okay.
1: You can't.
0: Because you have learned from Tua.
1: Yeah. Yeah, you can't do it. It sets the franchise back. You have a Super Bowl winning defense right now.
0: Mm-hmm. Yeah, you do.
1: You need competent quarterback play. That if you had competent, we had a real discussion in January after the Texans lost to the Patriots.
0: Mm-hmm.
1: Would Davis Mills have given the Texans a better chance to win simply because there's no way he could have turned the ball over as much as C.J. Stroud did?
0: I remember that conversation. Yeah.
1: And it sounds ridiculous to say out loud.
0: Yeah, it does.
1: You couldn't really make a good argument against it, though.
0: I know. That's a lot
1: so
0: of turnovers.
1: So, no, you can't sign him. You can't sign him. You did the right thing. You pick up the fifth year. That buys you time. If you have to, you've got the franchise tag to use. At that point, you kind of know, you know, or you don't.
0: Yeah.
1: Not kind of. At that point, you know, or you don't.
0: Okay.
1: Because he's going into year four, right?
0: This is four. They've already picked up five.
1: Yeah. So right. You got him for two more.
0: Yeah.
1: All right. And I'd say at that point, you really don't even need the franchise tag at that point. If you're not good enough at that point, then we need a quarterback who can come in here and pull a Sam Darnold, lean on a really good defense,
0: mm-hmm.
1: and make plays when we, you know, in high leverage spots.
0: And if you are good enough, maybe you don't mind paying them $59 million a year.
1: Right, right.
0: All right. Kubiak is still pretending like he's got a quarterback competition with the Raiders. He goes, we got another week to figure this out. Now, Cousins didn't play at all last night because I'm assuming they're getting him ready. He's ready for week one. There's no mystery here. They're sticking to the plan. So why would he say that? He wants everybody to be uncomfortable in their positions. We all know Kirk Cousins is starting week one, right?
1: I feel pretty confident in it.
0: Yeah.
1: Confident in it.
0: I do too. All right, the other game, the 49ers just pummeled the Chargers. 41-17.
1: Yeah.
0: All phases of the game, Chris. There was a punt return for a touchdown. I think there was a pick six in that game too, by the way. That's that benefited the Chargers. It's one of the ways they got on the scoreboard. The Chargers offense, 8 punts, 7 penalties, 8 first downs. Justin Herbert did play 1 of 2 and a 3 and out, and he was done for the night.
1: Why play him?
0: Broke a sweat.
1: No, he didn't. Why play him?
0: I'm not sure.
1: Is it to go through the routine of showing up for a game and going through your warm-up and all that?
0: Possibly.
1: How many games has he started? 50?
0: A lot, yeah.
1: I mean...
0: It's up there.
1: He's been there, done that.
0: He knows what to do.
1: What are we talking about here?
0: Yeah. Trey Lance. Apparently, Jim Harbaugh says he's got...
1: Hold on.
0: Okay.
1: Hold on.
0: Okay, all right.
1: Is Mike McDaniel the one calling the plays in his headset?
0: Yeah.
1: Okay, new voice. Maybe you want to get him out on the field to make sure there's no
0: rhythm.
1: I mean, it's the same headset and helmet that he uses during practice, but difference. I'm just thinking it all out here.
0: Well, it was only 3 plays.
1: I know, but that's enough for him to go out and go, yep, heard you loud and clear. We're not going to have any communication problems this year.
0: But Mike McDaniel's kind of verbose. And then you got, once the mic shuts off at 15.
1: Look, I'm trying to come up with reasons why Justin Herbert would have played 3 snaps last night, because it didn't make sense to me.
0: Yeah. Also, Jim Harbaugh says he's got quite the quarterback competition for QB2. Trey Lance was 10 of 16 for 73 yards, and DJU, 7 of 15, 80-yard drive and scored a touchdown. That doesn't look good for Trey Lance.
1: No, if you're in a quarterback competition with DJ Uiagalelei, not great.
0: Telling you, JJ could just slip right in there from Minnesota. Left tackle Branson Taylor.
1: Okay.
0: Left the game, did not come back.
1: For the
0: Chargers offensive line, this is a problem.
1: What? He's not a starter.
0: No, but you need depth. Especially on that team.
1: You don't need depth if your starters play all the games.
0: Meanwhile, Brock Purdy for the 49ers was 4 of 6 and got out. Mac Jones cleaned it up the rest of the way, 6 for 13, 89 yards. CMC dressed and warmed up. I mean, there was no way he was playing, but anyway.
1: Well, of course, he's got a tight calf.
0: Yeah, right, right. Okay.
1: I saw a cut up from Chargers guard Cole Strange.
0: Yeah.
1: Did not look great.
0: Mm.
1: Again, just a cut up.
0: Yeah.
1: It was a cut up.
0: Getting toasted?
1: So, yeah. I mean, it was definitely cherry picked.
0: Yeah. Well.
1: But when I got in the studio today, I turned on the first series for the Chargers. It was only three plays, but he got beat on two of them.
0: Hmm.
1: One run, one pass.
0: Okay. Tonight we got three games. Jets, Steelers. By the way, Jets favored on that one. It's weird. Panthers and Jaguars.
1: Another reunion game for Rodgers.
0: Rodgers!
1: Panthers, Jags came into the NFL the same year.
0: You're on a roll. All right, what do you got for me on Packers, Broncos? Broncos minus six.
1: Super Bowl, was that 39?
0: Oh.
1: No. No, 36?
0: Uh-huh.
1: Yeah, this is a Super Bowl rematch.
0: Okay.
1: Packers, Broncos.
0: There you go.
1: Favre and Elway.
0: Pretty good for you. I mean, that's back when you were, you know, youngish.
1: One, this is the second Super Bowl I have a vivid memory of watching.
0: Okay.
1: First was Cowboys Steelers.
0: Yeah, that's a good one. By the way, Saturday, tomorrow, we'll have both the Dolphins and the Bucks games on our TV station, Southwest Florida, CW. Giants, Dolphins at 4, followed by Chiefs and Bucks, 7:30. And on the radio, here on the Fan, we'll have the Dolphins game. Is that what, 3 o'clock? No, 2 o'clock pregame.
1: 2 o'clock pregame, 4 o'clock kickoff.
0: Okay. They can talk about how hot it is for an hour and a half, and then what they're looking for on the field for a half hour, and then go play.
1: Mm-hmm. Well, there's 90 guys to break down, Craig, so you need a lot of pregame to break that down.
0: Okay.
1: Mark Gronowski, though. Can't wait to see. Get eyes on the young man.
0: Going to get some action.
1: You know?
0: Yep. By the way, Kevin O'Connell admitted a private conversation with he and Kyler Murray. Apparently, Kyler admitted to having trouble seeing over the offensive line. Now, Kyler is generously listed as 5'10".
1: Yeah, no duh.
0: And his center, Blake Brandel, is 6'6". So there's a problem right there.
1: Yeah.
0: Yeah.
1: Yes. Correct.
0: You know who's tall? J.J. McCarthy.
1: He's tall enough.
0: Yeah, you can see over a 6'6 center.
1: I don't know about over him.
0: And Jimmy Johnson and Jerry Jones are apparently back to having a kerfuffle. I thought they patched things up.
1: They did.
0: Everybody's in the Hall of Ring of whatever it is, right?
1: They're both in the Hall of Fame. They're both in the ring. Well, is Jerry in the Ring of Honor? Yeah, he's had to have put himself in the Ring of Honor.
0: Yeah.
1: He was first name.
0: Sure. So apparently, Jimmy posted a part of his Cowboys contract on Twitter, on X, to show how much control he had over players, staff.
1: Oh, no.
0: All this stuff. Basically rubbing it in Jerry. Oh. That Jimmy had control of the team that won the three Super. He was there for two of the three.
1: Which undermines Jerry's claim that he was the GM and he was the one that built out those rosters.
0: Word on the street is the Cowboys are not happy with this latest posting on X.
1: Well, you know what? I guess if you're Jimmy Johnson, you got your name up there.
0: Yeah.
1: You had the ceremony. If Jerry wants to be petty and take your name down, let him do it. But you had the ceremony.
0: Yeah.
1: You had the feeling. All the nice words were said about you.
0: Yeah, you can't take that down now.
1: And he's probably thinking to himself, like, I'm never going to leave the keys again.
0: Right.
1: I'm just down here. What do I care if Jerry Jones doesn't like me or not?
0: My philosophy is when you're over 80, you just say whatever you want.
1: Yeah, the Super Bowl's never going to Miami again, so it's not like I got to show up.
0: Is it never going back to Miami again?
1: It's not on the docket, and doesn't seem like it, right?
0: Seems like a good spot to go to every 5 years.
1: I think they need to upgrade part of the stadium.
0: Again? They just held a natty there like
1: there was
0: 7 months ago.
1: There was a story this offseason about why Miami's not getting them.
0: Hmm. It's too hot.
1: Not in February, it's not.
0: It's still hot.
1: Well, and like you got Vegas now. Vegas has got to be a great town to host the Super Bowl.
0: Yeah.
1: It's built four events.
0: Are we going to put one in Buffalo?
1: No. Doesn't have a roof.
0: Usually when you get a stadium, you get a Super Bowl.
1: Yeah,
0: New York doesn't have a roof.
1: That's New York.
0: Okay.
1: City.
0: Okay.
1: Not the state.
0: Okay.
1: I don't even think Buffalo wants one.
0: Really?
1: That would be awful.
0: Can you imagine spending $8,000 for a ticket and then you can't see?
1: They got lucky with the Super Bowl at MetLife.
0: Yeah, it snowed the next day.
1: There's no getting lucky in Buffalo.
0: All right.
1: It snows from, I don't even know when it starts. When does it start up there? Like November 10th? Now?
0: Oh, I saw a thing online today. The fall foliage is beginning in Alaska right now.
1: Well, that's August. Alaska. We're talking about Buffalo.
0: But winter is coming. It's on the way. Now, is Cleveland going to get a Super Bowl? Because isn't there a roof on that thing?
1: Yeah, there is.
0: The Hammond Bears? Well, we got to have something to do for the rest of the week. Can we have a Super Bowl there? Generally, you get a new stadium, you get a Super Bowl.
1: DC's getting one?
0: Yeah. It's crazy.
1: You can't put a Super Bowl in Cleveland.
0: What you did in Detroit.
1: Touche.
0: Yeah. In fact, you've had two in Detroit.
1: Huh?
0: I think there's been two Super Bowls in Detroit.
1: No way.
0: There was one in the Pontiac Silverdome. Joe Montana and the Niners.
1: You're kidding me.
0: No. And then they did one on Ford Field with the Steelers and Seahawks.
1: I knew about that one.
0: Yeah.
1: I wasn't alive for the other one. Yeah, I just saw a dome and maybe assumed Atlanta, yeah.
0: Pontiac,
1: New Orleans.
0: Pontiac hosted a Super Bowl.
1: Pontiac, Michigan, eh?
0: Yeah.
1: Is that the one where John Candy was sitting in the stands?
0: I don't think so. I think that may have been the conference championship game in San Francisco.
1: Oh, is that what that was?
0: Yeah.
1: Sounds cooler if it's in the Super Bowl.
0: For those that don't know, Joe Montana was in the huddle. The team was getting nervous. And he said, oh, look, there's John Candy in the front row. Yeah, kind of calmed everybody down.
1: Mm-hmm.
0: All right. I meant to mention this the other day, real quick, a college football note. So, Eric Morris is the new football coach at Oklahoma State.
1: Yep. Came from North Texas.
0: Got rid of Mike Gundy. I'm 40. I'm unemployed. Actually, 60 now, I think, and unemployed.
1: He is unemployed.
0: So, I can relate to this. He had a bit of a armadillo problem in his yard, and it was tearing up his bushes and his flowers, and he had it.
1: Curious to hear how they handle such things in Oklahoma.
0: Well, their thing is what? Pistols firing, right? That's what they say. Yeah. So he says he's a light sleeper. And one night, morning, 2:30 in the morning, he was up. He says, you know what? I'm going to go outside and see. Because they're nocturnal, you know, these armadillos. I used to have a problem myself in my house here in Naples.
1: Yeah, they're awake at night.
0: So he goes out there. Sure enough, it's there, and he was loaded. He had a gun.
1: Yeah,
0: not he was loaded drinking. He was loaded. He had a firearm. Shot it dead.
1: So there is a story of a man shooting an armadillo. The armadillo skull exterior
0: bounce
1: exoskeleton
0: back. Yeah.
1: Is so hard that it ricocheted off and it killed the guy.
0: Ooh.
1: Now, this was an older story.
0: Sure.
1: Like, I'll say early 1900s, so I'd imagine that the firearm industry has improved slightly since then.
0: Sure, yeah.
1: But, yeah, you got to be careful with that.
0: Well, I think he was successful.
1: Okay.
0: He got the armadillo.
1: Did he cook it?
0: And, no. You know, those things have, like, leprosy. You don't want to touch an armadillo.
1: Well, I never have. I was just curious. Yeah.
0: He texted his neighbors an apology in case they heard gunfire at 2:30 in the morning.
1: Makes sense.
0: He says, no, I do live out in the country, so it's legal, so everybody relax. But yeah. Yeah. Stammer, the high in Buffalo on Sunday will be 68, low of 57, and it's August. Wow. Sounds delightful, actually.
1: In the words of Harry Carey, that's a bunch of bullcrap.
0: Yeah?
1: Yeah. 30 degree difference, my behind.
0: All right, well, we'll ask Harry about that at 5:30.
1: All right, let's tease this for a third time.
0: It's coming up next, I promise, because I got nothing else. So there has been a college football ranking put out.
1: Power ranking.
0: So different from the AP poll. Chris has it next.
1: This is like what Craig used to do.
0: What do you mean? Power rankings?
1: Your power rankings. Oh, God, those were fun.
0: What a nightmare.
1: We got to go back to that.
0: No. I had to do the NFL. I had to do all 32 teams.
1: That was
0: you know how hard that is?
1: That was great content.
0: That sucked. Glad we don't do that anymore. I mean, it's not like I'm coming up with a top 10 in college or something. I had to do all 32. One team moves up, somebody's got to move down, even if they win.
1: It's the way lists work.
0: It was a pain in the ass.
1: Yeah.
0: That was a bad programming idea by us.
1: I loved it.
0: All right.
1: Every Tuesday.
0: So, college, a new ranking, all that coming up next. Craig Schuman and Company on the Fan, Southwest Florida Sports Authority.
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6: The tropics are getting active. And in Southwest Florida, that matters. A system in the Gulf, a wave in the Atlantic, a storm worth watching. Wink meteorologists are already tracking what could happen next. With Wink Doppler 3X, neighborhood alerts, and forecasts closer to home, Wink helps you know before it reaches your street. When the tropics turn, turn to Wink. The Weather Authority.
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0: 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Going south, Collier County, 105.9. 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And listen to us wherever you are. All right, our phone number and our text line, 239-479-5551. Chris, college football polls came out. We got the AP poll out. We got the coaches poll out. And now we've got some pinhead that did a power ranking that may be a little crazy. Let us discuss.
1: Not a pinhead. We have ESPN's Mark Schlabaugh has come out with the 2026 college football power rankings.
0: Uh-huh.
1: I'm just going to start at the top, Craig. And you, here's what we're going to do. You stop me when you hear something that sounds way out of place.
0: Okay.
1: And then we can discuss.
0: Okay.
1: Number one, Ohio State.
0: Okay.
1: Just whenever there's something out of place, you can stop me. Okay.
0: All right. Well, I was just gonna say I like Oregon, but I can't complain with Ohio State being number one. Okay.
1: Number two, the Georgia Bulldogs.
0: Oh, no, I don't like that at all.
1: I said way out of place.
0: Oh, okay.
1: Is that way out of place? Maybe a couple spots.
0: Anything above five.
1: Maybe a couple spots.
0: Okay.
1: Number three, Notre Dame.
0: I don't like where this is going.
1: Number four is Oregon.
0: All right. Like I said, I think that's a little low, but okay.
1: Number five is Texas.
0: All right.
1: Number six is BYU.
0: You got to be bleeping kidding me. Okay.
1: Number six is BYU.
0: That's just wrong. That's just wrong.
1: Okay. So I don't want to say it's wrong because it's August 21st and technically nobody's wrong, right?
0: Yeah. Well, okay. How far are we going to go before we're all thinking it? All right. Keep going.
1: Number seven, the Miami Hurricanes.
0: Isn't that where they are in the coaches?
1: Yep. Okay. Yep. And number eight, your Indiana Hoosiers.
0: It's ridiculous. I mean, it's just ridiculous. I mean, I'm mad. Look, I didn't say they had to be number one, but I mean, I was a little miffed they were six. I went on that miffed, but it just didn't bother me. It's eighth? You got to be kidding me. All right, what else we got? We going to round out the top 10 here?
1: Sure. Number nine.
0: Mm-hmm.
1: Texas Tech.
0: Okay.
1: Number 10, LSU.
0: Okay.
1: To have two Big 12s in your teams in your top 10.
0: Mm-hmm. Yeah, that seems
1: crazy.
0: A little weird. That does seem a little weird.
1: Can I read to you what he wrote down as to making his case for why BYU is number six in his power ranking?
0: Would love to hear it.
1: After the Cougars went 23-24 and narrowly missed the CFP the past two seasons, they could be in a position to unseat Texas Tech in the Big 12. There's new leadership on defense after coordinator Jay Hill left to join Michigan staff. Kalani Sitake promoted defensive end coach Kelly Papinga to replace him. Will the Cougars be as good as last season when they ranked third in the Big 12 in scoring defense, giving up 19.1 points per game? So will they be as good as third in the Big 12? They lose their defensive coordinator, and you got them at six?
0: If you're third in the Big 12, you don't matter.
1: That would insinuate that they were sixth last year.
0: Yeah.
1: Like if they maintain themselves.
0: Right. Did this clown go to BYU?
1: I don't know, but this is crazy. Let me retract. I think this is crazy.
0: Well, I'm almost speechless, but I'll let you carry the heavy lifting here because you're spot on.
1: He could drop him 10 spots and I'd be fine with it. They're fine. They're a good team. They're a good team. I'm not saying they're not a good team.
0: Does he have an explanation for each one?
1: But to put them over Miami and Indiana is crazy. There's nothing tangible that you can point to as to why BYU is better than Miami and Indiana specifically.
0: No.
1: I mean, I could lump LSU in there.
0: Didn't they have that's the coach that turned down Penn State, right?
1: Yeah.
0: Yeah.
1: Yeah, when the
0: portly fellow, but a good football coach.
1: Yeah, good football coach. Yeah, yeah.
0: Why does he have Georgia too? Did he give a little synopsis there? I'd like to hear his Georgia and Indiana hot takes, if you don't mind.
1: With the Bulldogs following SEC titles with quarterfinal exits the past 2 years, Kirby Smart's team might be flying under the radar.
0: Okay.
1: Gunnar Stockton should be better in his second season as a starter, and the Bulldogs have tons of star power on defense. They do. That part is true. Okay. Georgia's defense is very good this year.
0: Well, it's always good, right?
1: Yeah, it's going to be... last year, it was good. It was young, so there were going to be some growing pains.
0: Okay.
1: This is the year you benefit from all that.
0: All right.
1: And then it just goes on to talk about how good the defense is.
0: All right, what about the Indiana besmirching?
1: The explanation doesn't make sense. Here's how it starts. There's no question Cignetti's built one of the best programs in the FPS in only his third year.
0: Mm-hmm.
1: The Hoosiers have to replace Fernando Mendoza. Josh Hoover doesn't have Mendoza's mobility, but he's more than capable of doing the job.
0: Mm-hmm.
1: But can he cut down the turnovers that plagued him while playing for the Horned Frogs?
0: Okay. All right.
1: You're complete. I learned this last night.
0: What's that?
1: Have you seen the age of your offensive line?
0: I think it's about 24 and a half.
1: You are starting 5 fifth-year seniors
0: yes.
1: on your offensive line this year at Indiana.
0: Mm-hmm.
1: We're not going to mention that?
0: I got no problem with it.
1: No, I'm saying Mark Slayball. We're not going to mention that?
0: Okay.
1: We're not going to mention that Indiana's defensive line also might... they might have the two best lines of scrimmage, and they just get to practice against each other every day.
0: Yeah, but we're ranked 8. That's fine. Which is... We'll barely crack the top 10. Thank you.
1: I mean, I'm not even going to get to Penn State being ahead of Alabama. I'm not even going to bring that up.
0: Seriously?
1: Uh-huh.
0: Oh, we only did the 10.
1: No, we only got to 10.
0: Is there any more egregious? Penn State ahead of Alabama, that's a laughable.
1: Look, Bama at 16, I could kind of hear you on, but Penn State at 15, that feels high for basically Iowa State last year.
0: Yeah. Yeah.
1: I thought Oklahoma at 14 was a skosh low.
0: Mm-hmm. Okay.
1: Yeah, there's nothing else that really sticks out.
0: So the SEC, Georgia 2, Texas 5, and Oklahoma 14, that's...
1: Mark Slaybaugh is not your pro SEC ESPN employee. If you hate the Finebaums of the world, you probably enjoy Mark Slaybaugh's take. The Indiana thing, though... No respect, Craig.
0: Oh, I know. We're not respected anywhere around the country. Everybody still thinks it's fluky.
1: It's crazy.
0: I'm going to have fun.
1: Look, I'm not going to be one of these people that gets proven wrong with Indiana if they win. I'm going to have to go the other way now.
0: All right.
1: For Indiana to prove me wrong this year, they're going to have to lose games.
0: They're going to have to lose 4 games. 3 games.
1: No, I think 3.
0: 3 would be a disappointment.
1: 3 and they're not as good as what I thought.
0: Yeah.
1: If you lose to a close one to Ohio State
0: right.
1: and a close one like play Oregon, you don't play Oregon.
0: Got USC at our, but that's our place. We don't play Oregon. We go Ohio State, Michigan back to back, and we got USC in there in the middle of our schedule.
1: You go to Washington late in the year as well.
0: To Washington. So those are 4 games.
1: Yeah, you lose more than 2, then you're not real. In terms of national title status.
0: I won't fight you on that. I won't fight you on that.
1: Well, I'm the most unbiased voice of college football. Like, of course.
0: I don't know. You've been on a tear this week.
1: What are you talking about? No, I have not.
0: Okay.
1: I've said more good things about the Big Ten this week than you have.
0: I'm still stuck. Was that Monday I came in here or Tuesday?
1: No, it was Tuesday.
0: You were breaking down Big Ten. I'm like, whoa. Where am I? I think I'm in the wrong studio. All right. It is August 21st. It is almost time for Game Day Men's Health Trivia. 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We got soccer and beer garden available if you want it.
1: September 5th.
0: Today is National Kool-Aid Day. When I was a kid, I drank a lot of Kool-Aid.
1: I like Kool-Aid.
0: Yeah, very good. Well, you seem like orange Kool-Aid guy. I was the cherry or the grape.
1: I mean, I like the orange. That's the best. But no, I mean, the red, the purple,
0: yeah,
1: the blue.
0: Yeah. It is
1: it's all deadly.
0: Sure. It is National Senior Citizens Day. I know we have a lot of senior citizens here in Southwest Florida, so I thought I'd give them a shout out.
1: Shout out you guys.
0: It is National Sweet Tea Day. See, when I was a kid, Kool-Aid was cool. But then an adult, I remember the first time I had sweet tea, I was like, whoa. In fact, funny story. So I never had sweet tea growing up.
1: Of course not.
0: Oh, I was in the North.
1: Yeah.
0: And then the day I moved to Charleston, South Carolina, I go to a restaurant for some barbecue and ordered a sweet tea. Didn't know what it was. And I called the waitress over. I said, hey, come here, please. What kind of tea is this? And she goes, a sweet tea. I said, I know it's sweet. What kind of tea? Like, I'm thinking, is it Lipton? Is it some kind of brand of something? It's just sweet tea.
1: It's sweet tea.
0: Still not knowing this is about 6 full cups of sugar in this thing. I couldn't get enough of it, Chris.
1: Sweet tea, there are places, I'm not going to call them out, but there are places, it's the sweet tea's gone too sweet.
0: Yeah.
1: It shouldn't be should be an accent.
0: Oh.
1: The tea still has a flavor in there.
0: This was double downloaded. Like,
1: see, I don't like when it turns to almost syrup. Yeah. That's too sweet for me. I don't like it to leave the cake of sugar on my tongue.
0: Well, that was some pulled pork barbecue.
1: More often now where I'll go half and half.
0: Half and half?
1: Yeah.
0: You know what? That's probably the way to do it.
1: It's the safest way.
0: On this day in 1911, the Mona Lisa was stolen at the Louvre by an employee who was found 2 years later in Italy.
1: Also, if somebody asks for an iced tea, fill the cup up with ice. The whole thing.
0: Well, it depends if you start with a hot tea on the ice.
1: We've gotten to this point where if that's the case, then you need to bring a cup of ice with it then.
0: Uh-huh.
1: The iced tea needs to be cold.
0: Yeah.
1: Ice cold.
0: Yeah.
1: Okay. I shouldn't have to pull my straw to the top of the cup to get the cold portion of the drink.
0: Okay.
1: And I don't mind stirring it for a minute or so.
0: Yeah.
1: That helps.
0: Well, if I'm thirsty, I want to sip immediately.
1: There are certain things you need for a great glass of sweet tea.
0: Mm-hmm.
1: Sorry. Continue.
0: Good conversation. Yeah, so the Mona Lisa's stolen. The security at the Louvre for the last century and a half has been ridiculous. They get robbed all the time.
1: Mm-hmm.
0: And this day in 2016, the U.S. wins Olympic gold in men's basketball over Serbia, Rio de Janeiro. Kevin Durant, your leading scorer there, as we won by 30. And in 2020, Scottie Scheffler birdies 4 of the final 5 holes at TPC Boston to shoot a 59. Good effort.
1: It's impressive.
0: That was a way to close.
1: Shot a 5-under back 9 today.
0: Pretty good.
1: Yeah, it is.
0: All right. Birthdays today. Chris, today would have been Sister Jean's 107th. She died last year at 106.
1: Yep. Rest in peace.
0: I think you helped her demise, to be honest with you.
1: Oh, stop it.
0: You made fun of that nun.
1: She hung around for a good 5 years after I started going at her publicly.
0: 1924, Jack Buck was born, Joe Buck's dad, former broadcaster. Will Chamberlain, 1936. Archie Griffin, the only 2-time Heisman winner, was born on this day in 1954. Jim McMahon, the Bears quarterback, 1959. It is Usain Bolt's birthday. Let's see, 1986. Wow, Usain Bolt's 40.
1: Wow.
0: That happened fast.
1: That makes me feel old.
0: Mike Evans. Today's his birthday. 1993. You're older than Mike Evans.
1: Really?
0: You are older than Mike Evans, even though it doesn't seem like it.
1: Whoa.
0: Really? You're born in 90. He's 93. Yeah,
1: he's got
0: 3 years on him.
1: The math is there. It's just, yeah, I mean, that makes sense. I look at him as a very old wide receiver.
0: You think he's pushing 40?
1: And I view me as in my prime, so that those are conflicting views.
0: Yeah. All right, because it's Jim McMahon's birthday, we're going to do Super Bowl quarterbacks. I think that's something we all can agree on, right? Did you want me to do Usain Bolt and track trivia?
1: No.
0: Did you want me to do Mona Lisa of fine artworks of history?
1: Famous painters.
0: I don't think this show can handle that.
1: I couldn't name 10 painters off the top of my head right now.
0: All right. So that's what we're going to do. We're going to do quarterbacks that have been in the Super Bowls. That's the trivia. I need caller 9 right now. 2-3.
1: Yes. Go impressionist era?
0: I could have.
1: You know?
0: Starry, Starry Night was big back in the day.
1: Well, it wasn't big until he died.
0: See, that stinks. I don't want to be known as a great radio host after I'm gone.
2: Yeah.
0: I want to be known as a great radio host now, Craig the Great.
2: Posthumously. What's that word?
0: Posthumously.
2: Posthumously. I was throwing an extra word. Yep.
0: Yeah, it's a tough word to say and spell. Nevertheless, call a 9, please. 239-479-4444.

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1: Lee Health has broken ground on a new outpatient facility off of State Road 82 to serve eastern Lee County. Opening next year, Lee Health at the Forum will offer primary care, convenient care, and an on-site lab to meet growing demand. City of Cape Coral has won the Water Conservation Award from the Florida Irrigation Society. This honor recognizes the city's new ordinance combating severe drought and population growth by mandating 70% efficiency for local irrigation systems. And Lee County's Royal Palm Park in Tice will close temporarily starting on Monday. The closure allows crews to rebuild the Caloosahatchee River fishing pier, which was destroyed by Hurricane Ian. Staging and construction are expected to wrap up by November. I'm Chris Safadi, Wink News. First, fair, everywhere.
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4: 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We're doing Super Bowl quarterbacks trivia today because today's Jim McMahon's birthday, and why not? Caller 9 is Michael. Michael, welcome. How are you?
5: I'm good. How are you doing?
4: Very good. What you doing? You done working? You ready for the weekend?
5: I am ready for the weekend. I'm done working. And you guys were actually in my wheelhouse last segment. I'm from Southwest Ohio.
4: Yeah.
5: So the 81 Super Bowl season was in Detroit, Bengals.
4: Yeah.
5: And it was the 88 Super Bowl with John Candy.
4: Okay.
5: So they're both Bengals Niners. So I'll clear that up.
4: All right. Thank
6: you. Look at that.
4: If you're spewing that many facts at me here, you should do pretty well on this this trivia here today. All right.
6: 4-0 this week.
4: Here we go. Oh, Chris is undefeated. Oh, Michael, I'm rooting for you.
5: I'm 0-1 lifetime.
6: Oh, no.
5: Chris,
4: all right. Let's even that up. First one of three correct answers is a winner. Michael, you get to go first. Here's your first question. Name the Packers quarterback with the most Super Bowl wins. Packers quarterback with the most Super Bowl wins in Packers history.
5: Bart Starr.
4: That is correct. Good. All right. This guy knows what he's doing.
6: Mm-hmm.
4: Chris, the first quarterback to win 4 Super Bowls.
6: Joe Montana.
4: No.
6: No, it wasn't. And I am... Yep.
4: Chance to steal, Michael. First quarterback
5: Terry Bradshaw.
6: Yep. There we go. There we go.
4: All right, here we go for the sweep.
6: As soon as I said it.
4: Michael, the first quarterback to reach 5 Super Bowl wins.
5: That has to be Brady.
4: It is. It is Tom Brady on the way up his list. Wow, that was... Chris, how long are we doing? Like, 30 seconds.
6: Look at me, I'm Craig, and I always get all the answers right because I know the questions. Okay.
4: Wow, do we get defensive fast.
6: 80% this week. Better than your record at the end of the show.
4: Michael, you have hit a nerve.
6: No, Michael's great. Michael's great. It's you're the problem.
4: Congratulations, Michael. I enjoyed that. you are now 1-1 lifetime.
5: 1-1 lifetime. I'll leave you with this.
4: Yes.
5: If you look at Jim McMahon as a backup on the Packers, check out the jersey he wore to the White House when they won the Super Bowl.
4: Oh. What? Save me the effort. What was it? What did he wear?
5: All right. Well, he wore his Bears jersey because when they won in '85, Iran-Contra was going on, and they couldn't go to the White House.
4: Oh, so he wore a Bears uniform with the Packers?
5: He wore a Bears jersey with all the Packers.
4: Wow. You know, that's so Jim McMahon. I believe it. All right, Michael. Have a great weekend, my friend.
5: Thank you. You guys as well. I really appreciate it.
4: Thank you very much. All right. That was Michael checking with a whole lot of facts. We're good to go. All right, Chris. Other than Brady and Bradshaw, there is one more quarterback with at least 4 Super Bowl wins.
6: Looking at a picture here. That's great. Sorry. Brady, Bradshaw.
4: And who else? 4. Somebody you mentioned
6: Montana.
4: Earlier. Yeah, that's the Joe Montana answer. What picture are you looking at?
6: The one of McMahon at the White House with the Packers.
4: I want to see this because I don't remember that.
6: He's back here.
4: Oh, look at that. Everybody's suited and booted, and he's going in with the jersey.
6: He's got a suit on.
4: Oh, does he?
6: He's just got a jersey over the shirt.
4: I like it. All right. Chris, name last year's Super Bowl winning quarterback.
6: Sam Darnold.
4: Good job. All right. What quarterback has the most Super Bowl losses with 4?
6: It's Brady.
4: No. He's only got 3 losses.
6: Okay.
4: Jim Kelly, who lost all 4, is the answer.
6: Yeah.
4: Who lost last year's Super Bowl?
7: The Patriots?
4: Quarterback. Need a quarterback. Need the form of a question
7: Drake
4: of a quarterback.
7: May.
8: Drake May.
4: What quarterback failed to lead his team to a single touchdown in a Super Bowl most recently? Most recently.
7: Is it like the offense didn't score or there were no touchdowns?
4: There were no touchdowns. Just
7: Jared Goff.
4: No. I knew you'd go there. That's why I threw in the most recently. Actually, Patrick Mahomes to the Buccaneers. Beat him 31-9. Three field goals.
7: Really?
4: Yeah, I was a little surprised. I didn't remember that way. The youngest starting quarterback to win a Super Bowl.
7: Is that Brady?
4: No, it's Ben Roethlisberger, actually, the first time.
7: Oh, yeah.
4: 23 years, 340 days. Brady, I think, was 24. All right, Tom Brady has 5 Super Bowl MVPs. 2 quarterbacks have 3 Super Bowl MVPs. Can you name them?
7: Go Montana?
4: Yep, that's correct.
7: Bradshaw?
4: No.
7: Oh, I was just...
4: Mahomes got 3. Patrick Mahomes. All right. That'll be it. That's it. Some days are harder than others. Chris, you went 4-1 this week. That was stellar.
7: Well, don't say it now. Okay, it's an empty response on your part.
4: It is?
7: Yeah, it is.
4: All right.
7: Damage is done.
4: All right. Let's see here. Perfection. Congratulations to my 16 San Carlos All-Stars, finishing 5th in the World Series last week in Branson, Missouri.
7: Nice.
4: I just wanted to go see Branson, Missouri. I've never been there.
7: I've been.
4: And? Would you go back?
7: I didn't stay in Branson, in fairness. I flew into Branson. We stayed outside of Branson.
4: Okay.
7: I've heard the shows are lovely, though.
4: Okay. Espanol, back in the texter deal. Happy Friday. Go Steelers.
7: I got you. I fixed you, Espanol.
4: Average Joe, while salty, Chris came out fast. He wanted to go 5-0.
7: It's Friday at 5, and then you got Craig twisting the knife right there. Yeah, some guys are gonna break a little bit.
4: Irish Brownie, salty Chris. All right, listen. In light of Espanol's text, we found out earlier, due to the efforts of Bearcat Dave and Female Ref, we thought they just switched services and all of a sudden their texts weren't coming in. And we thought it was just them. It turned out that there was something in our system that unsubscribed hundreds of you. And so we may not be getting your texts over the last, I don't know how long. Now, if you have heard me read a text of yours in the last day, last week, last month, you're fine. I don't need everybody doing a, hey, did you get me?
7: Unless you've switched carriers. That seems to be a common thread here.
4: Okay. All right. And so it got unsubscribed. So here's what we're going to do. As you know, we have the world famous texter roll call after Miley Cyrus on the weekend, getting us into the weekend. I always read those 100%. And I don't stop till we're done. So if you text me and you don't hear me read your text in the next 15 minutes, then we may have a problem. Then I'm going to want you to call. I don't know how you going to do this, Chris. Like during the break and say, hey.
7: No, you can call during the roll call after the roll call before Harry.
4: All right. And Chris will, because we've learned how to fix the problem.
7: I know how to fix it now.
4: I say we. Chris knows how to fix the problem.
7: Yeah, Craig can do it.
4: I'm along for the ride.
7: I could show you.
4: Okay. All right. So, having said that, it is time. The weekend is here. Grammy award-winning Miley Cyrus in a weekend kickoff remix, our texter roll call, and Harry Carey all coming up. Craig Sheeman and company on The Fan, Southwest Florida Sports Authority.
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10: Up next, the Hannah Montana Marathon.
11: Yes!
10: And for all you fans, the Miley Cyrus Tour is coming.
11: Ah! Oh my god, oh my god, oh my god!
10: You're watching Hannah Montana?
11: Well, yeah, to make fun of it. I mean, look how stupid she is with her clothes and her makeup and that fabulous hair. Will you help me?
10: All right, fine.

0: Oh, yeah. It's a party in Southwest Florida. Let's do it. Winding down August, getting to football season, everybody. Let's check it out. The Texter roll call. Espanol first on the board. Thank you, Chris. Great to be back. Happy weekend to the company. Hall of Famer, Display Seahawks fan. 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Game night. Let's go. Cypress Lake. Ticket on Dunbar tonight. Good luck, Hall of Famer. Darchery, check again. Happy Miley Friday, fellas. Off to cool Oregon for 10 days, including a few rounds of golf at Bandon Dunes. I actually know where that is.
1: Ooh, that's fun.
0: That's very nice. Joey Bleeping Harrington has his annual tournament there every year. Just it was a couple of weeks ago. What do you... Okay. We got Nate Dog Naples. Did you get my text? Yes,
1: yeah,
0: I did.
1: Yeah, you're clear. You're out of jail.
0: Bear down. I literally just got out of a meeting in time for Miley Friday. Friday, woot woot. Gasparilla checking in. Happy and almost real football weekend. Yes.
1: Almost.
0: Herbie Hancock, happy weekend, everybody. Let's go Giants. Ticking on the Dolphins this weekend. Knowles win out. Hey, did you get me? Who are the only two teams to score 30 on Bama in 2025? I know one of them.
1: Florida State and Indiana.
0: Clogged up. Have a great weekend, everybody, for a couple of Coors Lights. There you go. Raider Mike checking in the house. What about Aiden O'Connell? Got the best porn stash maybe in the league that they've ever seen. Fernando not ready yet. He'll get there.
1: The AOC.
0: I like that. Gator Finn checking in. Happy Miley Friday, Southwest Florida. Been a long week, but I'm hoping for there's great weather for the company this weekend. Everybody have fun and stay safe. And go Gators. Corkscrew, Miley, get us off to a great start for the weekend. Tennessee high school football starts tonight. Big rivalry game. Should get Harry to predict the score. Go Bills. Probably 100-2. Happy weekend. All stay cool from Turkey Drop. Martini checking in. Happy weekend, company. Football Insight. Thank you, Bearcat Dave and female ref for your efforts. Vomit the Bull, TGIF boys. Rock Two Nuts. Happy Friday. Picking up a new driver and a 5-wood right now. Playing golf tomorrow. Have a great weekend. Rock Two Nuts. Hit them straight. Rock One Night Nut. Back to back. How about that? Hey, guys. Happy weekend for both of you and the company. Getting closer to real football. Grumpy checking in. Happy Friday, company. Enjoy your weekend. Let's go Indiana and Alabama. Long way home. Great week, guys. Enjoy your weekend, everybody. Saturday Fever checking in. Happy Friday. Shout out to Redwood, a.k.a. Immokalee High School football team, taking on Clewiston tonight. Good luck. Red checking in. Just got in the car right on time. Happy Friday, everybody. Popeye, it's finally Friday. Time to have me spinach. And then the yak, yak, yak laugh that Popeye did. That's pretty good. Stammer time. Gonna take it easy this weekend. Happy Friday, everyone, and go Birds. Michael Calloway, happy Friday, company, and ready for the weekend. Disgruntled Knowles fan, hey, company, who has it better than us? Nobody. Weber Grill winner checking in. Happy Friday to the company. Have an amazing weekend. 16-pound cheeseburger. Happy Friday, boys. Great show. Fins up. 954 needs a name. TGIF. 1 week till college football. Chicago. Let's go. Estero High. Paratrooper. Happy Friday. Go Lions. Greenpeace checking in. Happy Friday. Looking forward to Lely Gulf Coast tonight. Friday Night Lights. And my son plays in the Shark Band. All right. Greenpeace, enjoy it. Good times. Blackbeard checking in. Happy Friday. Let's go Dolphins. Dr. Husky, have a great weekend. Craig, Chris, and the company. Welcome back, Cotter. Happy Friday. Let's get after it this weekend. No Walls on the Commode. Check again. Celebrating 62 years on the planet this weekend. Have a great weekend, everybody. Love the show. Irish Brownie, I got 3 Notre Dame games and 2 Browns games in September. Let's go, Miley. Browns fan in Estero, let's go. Happy Friday, y'all. Delivery Man, good Friday, Craig, Chris, and company. It's the weekend, baby. How about those Niners? Uncrustable, what it do? Happy Friday to all of you. Have a great weekend to you guys and all the amazing company. Hashtag best radio show. Red Car checking in. Happy Friday. Heading to Blue Dog on Matt Lachey. Have a good time there. There they are, back to back, ladies and gentlemen. Female ref and Bearcat Dave. Female ref with a happy Friday. Heading to Blue Dog. Or actually, no, that was she's not heading to Blue to Matt Lachey. It's a wonderful time of year. Great to be back. Happy Football Friday. And then there's Bearcat Dave. Happy weekend, everybody. Thank you, Craig and Chris, for your efforts. It's great to be back in. Go Bengals. You bet. Dopey checking in. Happy Miley Friday. Enjoy the weekend company, except Wig Cane Suck. Girl Scout Cookie Dad. Happy Friday. First text since y'all moved. Couldn't find you for a while. Cheers. Knowles went out. Hey, did you get my text? I feel like Sal and Richard on Tradio. I don't know what that is, but you're in. Teacher on a Friday. It's my daughter's last game. She dances.
1: Last first game.
0: Last first game. She's a dancer at, it says Go Cape. So, good, man. I hope that's all good. Old Spice. Happy Friday, all. Poker with friends tonight. Great way to start the weekend. Rockin' sports fan. Love you guys. Have a great weekend. And Naples Ken checking in. Happy Friday. Premier League tonight and the weekend. That's right.
1: Oh, yeah.
0: Rough start for you, though, right?
1: Owen won this young Premier League season, but we've got a big matchup between Manchester United and Wolverhampton tomorrow morning at 7:30 that I will have some action on.
0: 7:30, huh?
1: You got to wake up.
0: Okay.
1: You know what it's like, wait, you're setting an alarm, you know, watching some Korean baseball league.
0: I don't set alarms on Saturdays. It's the one day I don't set an alarm.
1: A little KBO action.
0: Maybe. A little action call into
1: me.
0: You
1: know what my alarm clock is? The sun.
0: Sun's coming out a little later these days. Bongo Burt, have a great weekend, everybody. I'm usually up around 7-ish.
1: Great. You can watch the Man U game tomorrow morning.
0: All right. Disgruntled Knowles fan, awesome roll call, Craig. Thank you. Browns fan and Estero. Oh, Sal and Richard from the Howard Stern Show. Are they still there? Because I heard he let half his staff go.
1: I don't
0: know what's going on there.
1: I'm too young for the Howard references. You had to pay for him by the time I could listen to him.
0: Oh, yeah. Devil Dog, happy Miley Friday. Have a great weekend, company. I can't believe Miami is ranked in front of the Hoosiers. Go Canes. They're not in reality, just on that stupid list that Chris read last hour.
1: No, they are in the Associated Press as well.
0: No. Indiana 6, so Miami 7. Yeah.
1: You are correct.
0: Thank you. Perfection, opening night, high school football, Estero Wildcats versus Riverdale Raiders. All right, go Estero, right?
1: Well, go
0: Riverdale. I mean, I can't pick sides. Yeah, I don't know where Riverdale
1: is. That's the problem talking high school football. Like, yeah. I'm not going to pick a side here and upset all the parents who listen to us from the other team.
0: Yeah. Knowles went out. Hey, did you get my text? Yes, and I have two roosters for sale. Have a great weekend. I got a free one just running down the street of my neighborhood. It's like I live in the Keys. All right.
1: I had to explain to my kids last night that you can cut a chicken's head off and it still doesn't die.
0: It could run around a little bit.
1: Yeah.
0: For a little bit.
1: Well, there was one that lived for like 6 months.
0: 6 months?
1: Mm-hmm.
0: Wow. Was that a Wednesday Wisdom Fun Fact?
1: Yeah. Long time ago.
0: Wow. All right. So there, if you didn't hear your text or name called out, let us know via the phone, and we'll try and make sure you're in the system still, because we had a problem earlier. And again, female ref and Bearcat Dave really helped us get through that problem.
1: It's Mike the Headless Chicken, male Wyandotte chicken that lived for 18 months after he was beheaded.
0: Wow. Wow.
1: The brainstem remained intact.
0: It's unreal. That's unreal. All right, without any further delay, because he gets cranky, ladies and gentlemen, for some fabulous 5 o'clock action right here, say hello to our good friend Otis. What's up, Otis?
2: Hey, good afternoon, boys. How the hell are you?
0: Very good.
1: You in the bathroom?
0: Where are you at?
2: I'm under a bridge on Burnsville Road. I was walking. So I came up under the bridge so you wouldn't hit a car while I was walking. So.
0: Oh, you getting a 10-mile walk-in?
2: This would be 8.
0: Okay.
2: But, you know, who's counting? It's more than the baby boomer that I'm talking to will do. So, you know. So, anyway, you wanted me to be a little cranky, so I don't want to disappoint you. It's been a long summer, and, you know, I saw the Harden or I heard the Harden contract come over.
0: Yeah.
2: And I've been like kind of paying attention to all the contracts this summer. And, you know, this stuff that you could say, oh, this is the highest paid ever. And in this position, that position, this. And so I, you know, I always do money stuff. So I looked into it because I want to push back on that. So if you're talking basketball, and, you know, give me a number. What are your, no, I'm just saying, if you're talking basketball contracts, give me a number of the top paid guys. What the number is?
1: Like annually?
2: Per year, yeah. What's the top paid? The top
1: paid I'd guys? Say 50? 58. I'd say it's north of 50.
0: Steph, I think almost 60. I think Steph's making close to 60.
2: Okay, so we'll use that method. You're saying the guys today, 58 million, close to 60, whatever.
3: Look it up.
2: So if we go back to 1996 to the Michael Jordan $33.14 million contract per year.
0: Yep.
2: If we calculate that in today's money, it ends up being $69.6 million.
0: Bargain.
2: So if you,
1: Jason Tatum's at 62.8.
2: Okay, so Michael Jordan's 33.14 in 96 would be worth $69.6 million today.
0: How about that?
2: 1999, we'll go to football. Running back, since Craig's running back is the all-time highest paid, blah, blah, blah, whatever you want. Marshall Faulk signed a 7-year, $45.15 million deal in 99.
0: Yeah.
2: With the Rams. Look, in today's money, it'd be $88.36 million. Let's say back then he was getting about six and a half million per year. He would be getting 12.6. So what I'm saying is this. The guys haven't really made more money than the guys in the past. It is inflation.
1: Purchasing power.
2: Yes, because of the increase of the M2 money supply by such a staggering number, the purchasing power of the dollar has lost 95% of its purchasing power. So they're not really, the pay rates haven't gone up. This is why your NBA guys who are more science oriented are trying to play longer, because they have to. They want to get these contracts longer because they have to. So if you compare the numbers, some guys will be right there. Like your guy Gibbs, what he's getting is what, not even three million higher than Marshall.
0: Yeah,
2: was getting. Okay, and Marshall didn't set the all time record at that time in '99. It was a Rams record. Well, I didn't go deep and find out who set the record, but if we found the guy who set the record in '99, his number would be higher than Gibbs.
0: So Michael's 33 mil. Don't buy what it used to, huh?
2: Well, Michael's
0: it's the same.
2: Back then would be Michael's 33 million is worth more than what the guys are today.
0: Gotcha.
2: So his 33 million in today's money is 69. So
0: you know, MJ didn't make any money till his last 3 years from the Bulls. All of his other money was Nike money. But all right.
2: Well, if you were smart like MJ when you came in and his mom. You say, yeah, I don't really care about the number that I'm paying, $1 million a year or whatever.
0: Mm-hmm.
2: I want an exorbitant number of Nike stock. Mm-hmm. And Bill Knight was all too happy to give it to him.
0: Yeah.
2: Right?
0: That's right.
1: That was a win-win.
2: It worked out for everybody. Shohei, Ken Griffey, Bobby Bonilla, all the guys that are getting deferred money.
0: Yeah.
2: Those are the guys that have stock in the team. They'll get paid 20 years after they retire. Anyway, Chris, I know you're a young guy. I wanted to make you smarter. You're welcome. Thank you.
0: Otis. Walk safely. Don't get hit by anything driving by over there. That is Otis, everybody. Checking in.
1: There you go. There's your economics course with Otis.
0: Herbie Hancock texted in during that. Was Otis speaking in cursive? Because I couldn't figure out what he was trying to say.
1: She didn't know what the point of it was.
0: Well, from what I heard, MJ's 33 mil is pretty comparable to Steph Curry's 62 mil.
1: Jason Tatum's.
0: Oh, yeah.
1: Steph is at...
0: I thought Steph was pushing 60, but nevertheless...
1: Oh, well, I got total value. Hold on.
0: Oh, okay.
1: Donovan Mitchell is the highest paid average.
0: What a scam.
1: 68.2.
0: That's why Cleveland stinks. Actually, they don't.
1: We're getting to the point where we are going to start saying, you get paid $1 million a game, go play.
0: Oh, yeah. I'm load managing tonight, but I'm still collecting my million. Yeah.
1: Steph Curry, 58. Okay. Nope, sorry.
0: I thought he was
1: 62. 62.
0: Oh, all right.
1: Yeah, 62.
0: Dumpster Fire, just getting out of work. Miss Miley, but happy Friday, fellas. Same to you, Dumpster Fire. All right. We'll have to talk to Harry about Otis's financial numbers.
1: Joel Embiid's the highest paid Sixer.
0: Yeah. Well, I mean, is LeBron even in the top four?
1: I could think of three other guys who should be.
0: All right. All right, coming up, so Harry's Bills play the Browns tomorrow.
1: It's a big one.
0: That's a big one.
1: Combined zero Super Bowls between these two franchises.
0: That hurt.
1: That's a fact.
0: Well, yeah. Yeah.
1: It's like the opposite of Packers Broncos tonight.
0: Oh, yeah. Yeah.
1: Because each of them have Super Bowls.
0: A lot. Yeah. I see what you did there. I see what you did there. All right. No, Gator fan, you don't need to come to my neighborhood and get that chicken. He's free to roam around. He clucks on the other side of the neighborhood. I don't hear him.
1: Well, I'd want to see Gator Finn do it. Are you going to be like Rocky chasing down the chicken?
0: But here's what we don't know. We don't know if it belongs to somebody or if it's just free roaming.
1: It's a clear violation of HOA policy.
0: Well, it probably is. It probably is.
1: I'll guarantee you, you're not allowed to keep chickens in an HOA in Collier County. It's a fact.
0: You're probably right. All right, ladies and gentlemen, coming up next, Harry Carey, Craig Sheeman, and company on the Fan, Southwest Florida's Sports Authority.
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4: Kyler Murray is going to be the starting quarterback in Minnesota. I don't know if the Vikings are giving up on J.J. McCarthy after 10 starts. Maybe they're taking a pause, you know. 6-4 in those 10 games, and it's rare for a team to rip the Band-Aid off like this.
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5: 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And in Southwest Florida, that matters. A system in the Gulf, a wave in the Atlantic, a storm worth watching. Wink meteorologists are already tracking what could happen next. With Wink Doppler 3X, neighborhood alerts, and forecasts closer to home, Wink helps you know before it reaches your street. When the tropics turn, turn to Wink, the weather authority.
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10: All right, here we go. Bottom of the 5 o'clock hour to Friday. Do we now come out with Harry's regular music, or do we go to Harry's music? I can't. I'm confused. Don't we normally... I'm used to dropping a beat at this point and rolling into Harry.
11: I confused him and Wig.
10: That's not even Wig's... Harry, we just go into it.
11: Hold on, just...
10: Okay, you want me to stand by?
11: Just ignore it.
10: Okay, just Chris with the ones and twos. There we go. Now it feels like a Friday, ladies and gentlemen, because you can feel that beat. Turn it up! Ladies and gentlemen, it is time to say hello to Harry Carey! Harry, what's up?
12: Hey, guys, how we going?
10: It's a bumpy ride, but we're getting there.
11: I'll get the hang of the segment eventually.
10: We're getting there. How are you today, Harry?
12: Well, you guys doing great, guys. It's Friday afternoon. It's just regular Florida hot out here, not like Africa Florida hot. It's fantastic. It's like air conditioning out there.
10: It is fantastic. I was wondering if you could do me a favor. I don't know if you were listening earlier.
12: Anything for you, Craig. Fire away.
10: Well, I know you're a bit of a financial wizard, and I was just wondering if you heard Otis's segment when he called in last
11: his
10: last
11: breakdown.
10: Segment. Yeah, yeah. Can you simplify that for me?
12: I came in about halfway through. I had a little bit of a late work meeting that I had to jump off of, but came in about halfway through. I caught big grown-up words like inflation of purchasing power. That's a good one, too.
10: Yeah, yeah. I think
12: I can clear it up for everybody. Everyone talks about all the problems with inflation and the dollar and crypto and all this thing. Two words for you, fellas, to clear this whole thing up.
10: Okay, help me out.
12: Hot dog. We just need to do one big conversion. We're going to, instead of using dollars, we're going to use hot dogs. They can become our currency.
10: All right. That would be a great currency.
8: We're going to trade in wieners. I love it.
12: That's right. 12 hot dogs would equal roughly a nickel.
8: Wow.
12: Depending on the strength of a yen, I'm not quite sure, but I think it'd be a much more efficient way to pay for stuff, because then it'd solve world hunger, too.
8: So I think that the digital currency can be transferred over to the hot dog based currency, but how are you going to carry around a bunch of hot dogs, especially if they're only 5 cents? Like, to get a beer at a ball game.
12: You get yourself a Costanza wallet. You get, just like you get your Bitcoin wallet.
10: Yeah.
12: You get a hot dog wallet.
10: So, what's more valuable, 12 hot dogs or Josh Allen's contract?
12: Man, I think it'd be a lot of hot dogs. That's heck, he'd have to give himself a money bid like Scrooge McDuck, where he could just swim around with a bunch of hot dogs.
8: He'd have a trillion hot dogs at this point.
10: A trillionaire.
12: Again, it depends on the strength of the yen. I'm not quite sure what the currency exchange is.
10: Yeah.
12: Yen to hot dogs. But it's quite a few hot dogs, I'd tell you that.
10: That's right. That's right.
8: Oh, so you didn't hear, Harry. Otis was doing that call under a bridge on a road. He wasn't in a bathroom. I know you probably heard an echo.
10: Yeah, he was on an 8-mile walk and decided to hightail it under a bridge for safety so he didn't get run over.
12: Well, that's good, Otis. We wouldn't want you to get hit by a car. That's not fun. Fun fact about me, fellas. I've actually been hit by a car 3 times in my life.
10: As a pedestrian or cyclist or what?
12: That's right. As a bikist. I was on my bicycle and I got hit by a motor vehicle 3 separate times.
10: Well, I'm glad you survived. Were these up in upper New York or was that down here in Florida?
12: No, that would have been 2 on Fort Myers Beach, 1 in Western New York. I like to space out my bike accidents.
8: Well, did you not? Was it the same mistake every time? Yeah. Are we learning lessons?
10: Yeah, did you not bend your elbow the right way to say which way you were going?
12: It was the same mistake by the driver. I was either in a crosswalk or on a sidewalk all 3 times like a pepper.
10: Wow.
8: Well, it's like I tell my kids, even though you might have the right of way, if they don't see you, you lose.
10: Yeah, yeah.
12: That's right. I'll tell you what. You know what happens when a bike runs into a Yukon?
10: Yeah.
8: The bike falls down?
12: The same thing that happens to everything else. Blasted.
10: Are any of these 3, did they put you on the pup list or IR? I mean, wait, were any of them serious?
12: You asked me that, Craig. And the worst thing that I got on the last one was a concussion and a broken right index finger.
10: Oh, really? Wow. Are you a helmet
12: That's
10: wearer?
12: Right.
10: Do you wear the helmet when you're on a bike, or do you just let it rip?
12: No, I never wore a helmet. I don't even think we had bike helmets when I was little. That wasn't a thing.
10: Yeah, we didn't either. Now, some kids had that little pole with the orange flag on it that was in the back, but we didn't wear helmets.
12: Yeah, like Pee Wee Herman. I think he had one of those on his bike.
10: Yeah.
12: That's why I didn't have one on mine.
10: Yeah.
8: I make my kids wear their hockey helmets when they go out and ride the bikes.
10: It'll probably work.
12: That's good. If they strap right on there, they protect their noggins out there on the ice. That's probably a pretty good idea.
8: Yeah.
10: That's true.
8: Yeah.
10: That's true. So your Bills got the Browns tomorrow. Your thoughts?
12: Well, I would love to see the Browns play. It's always fun when you get to watch a team that perpetually stinks worse than your team in the postseason. It's very rare that we get to see that in Buffalo. When we play the Browns or the Jets, it's always a fun time for them.
10: Yeah, low stress.
8: Yeah, the Browns fan base has their hearts ripped out in about October every year, and the Bills just wait a few months.
12: Mm. That's right. Hi.
10: Hey.
12: Hey, Craig.
10: Yeah, Harry.
12: I heard you talking the other day about Detroit and all their woes in the postseason. It was a very interesting conversation. It got me thinking.
10: Yeah.
12: Heck, I might as well be in a time machine to be back 5 years ago as a Bills fan. You know how this ends, don't you?
10: How's that?
12: Incredibly high-scoring offense with a defensive suspect in the heck, I guess you could say it'd be tough to lose a game up by 17 in the fourth quarter, huh?
10: Yeah, well, I've seen it done before. It
8: can happen.
10: It can happen.
12: It'd be tough to lose a game with only 13 seconds, but somehow the coach finds a way to do it. Doesn't end up so well for the coach in the end after multiple exits after scoring 30 points in the playoffs. I think Dan Campbell 5 years from now is going to be biting kneecaps for the unemployment line if I had to guess.
10: Well, you know, I'll watch how you handle going down your path, and know that's probably the path we're going down. So, you can lead the way.
8: The icebreaker.
12: Oh, and just go look. And just, I don't know though. It takes years off your life, Craig. You don't want to go that way. It's
10: yeah.
12: Once in a while, it's okay. But if they start making a habit out of finding ways to lose games in the playoffs, I'm pulling the ripcord. I'm eject immediately. It doesn't end well.
10: It's so tough. We just all this anticipation of a long summer and then the excitement that the season starts. And then, you know, no matter what happens during the season, nothing really matters till January. It's just, it's a long haul. You got to be all in, man.
8: It's so much fun for me.
12: Oh, it's terrible. It feels like Groundhog Day. And they interview him again at the end, and he's like, what do you think about Groundhog Day? It's going to be cold, and it's going to be long, and it's going to last you the rest of your life. I freaking hate January. What a crummy month.
10: Speaking of January, Stammer Time gave us a report. Right now, Buffalo experiencing a high of 68, low 57. Sounds delightful this time of year.
12: Well, I'd give a bunch of money out of my wallet to be sitting out in hoodie weather and Buffalo enjoying a nice ice-cool Budweiser and a dozen chicken wings. That'd be delightful.
8: Oh, this isn't hoodie weather for those people up there, right?
10: No, that's... No.
8: We're still in tank top season.
12: In bathing suits, swimming in Lake Ontario.
10: Yeah, shirtless.
12: Well, that's right. Good old Western New York. As soon as it's 40 degrees in March one time, you're in college. All the girls come out. It's like, man, I didn't even know they had skin under all those clothes. What a positive alive.
10: In Bloomington, that number was when it went from 59 to 60. It was the attire of the ladies
8: changed
10: rapidly.
12: Yeah. That's right. The first few weeks, you got to get out in the sun. It's a little white and pasty because, you know, we haven't seen sun in like 4 months, but
10: yeah.
12: They usually get it taken care of. Funny watching ladies lay out in the sun when it's 44 degrees. It's hilarious.
10: Yeah, that's so true. But that's exactly what happens.
12: But you got to do what you got to do, you know?
10: Yeah, yeah. Good times. The old college days.
12: Hey, speaking of doing what you got to do what you do, what is all this chicken talk about? What do we got, chickens in your neighborhood, Craig? What's going on over there?
10: Yeah, I got I feel like I live in Key West. There's a chicken or a rooster or something is going around the neighborhood over by the entryway to our neighborhood, and it's been there for a couple of years. So I don't know if it's a pet or if it's just random. I don't know.
12: Well, it's funny. My buddy Jake has it. He went and got some chickens. He said he was going to get chickens so he could... So he could get his eggs from his house because it costs an egg. I guess inflation on eggs is going up.
8: Maybe we should go to an eggs-based currency.
12: $10,000 on chickens and a coop and all this stuff. So he could save $5 a dozen on eggs. What an idiot.
10: What's the production rate? One a day?
8: They'll pump out one a day.
10: Yeah.
12: I mean, based on that, it'd take them about 12 million hot dogs to do the same thing. So I'd have just stuck to buying your eggs and hot dogs at the grocery store.
10: Well, the problem is I'm good for about 3 eggs every morning. So, and then my wife, you know, it's just I need about 5 eggs every morning to get the house.
8: Get 5 chickens.
10: So I'm going to have to get 5 chickens.
8: And a rooster.
10: And I still don't know the difference.
12: You don't rescue that chicken and throw it in the backyard, Craig. You can maybe make some money on that thing.
10: And I still don't know the difference. Chicken, rooster, hen. What am I? You explained this the other day.
8: Chicken's the species, rooster's the male. Hen is the female.
10: Okay, so I want to get a hen because she's going to produce eggs.
8: Yeah, hens.
10: Okay.
12: Yeah, you need more than one, or else that 3 eggs a day. That's really working overtime for them hens, but don't try to get

0: eggs out of the rooster, though. That's... Hey, that might get you. They might lock you up for something like that now.
1: Yeah, I still think the HOA would frown upon the whole situation. But anyway.
0: Yeah, if you're trying to get eggs from a rooster, that's definitely against HOA regulations.
1: I think,
0: rule number one of the HOA.
1: I think
0: don't get eggs from roosters. That's a fence, but that'd kick you out of there.
1: I think Kramer tried that on Seinfeld with little Jerry Seinfeld. It didn't. The egg production was low. All right.
0: Well, that's right. Talk of the walk, that Kramer. What a fantastic fellow.
1: All right, Harry.
0: Well, fellas, we had a few laughs. I'm looking forward to what you got and seeing if we can get this hot dog as a currency trend going. I might see if I can get that going on TikTok.
1: That might catch on.
2: All right.
0: Y'all have a great weekend, Southwest Florida. Hey, don't get stuck under any bridges on it. Stop winning.
1: What you got coming up next? Craig Sheeman and company here on The Fan, Southwest Florida Sports Authority.
3: 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Then at 3:30, it's final round LIV Golf Indianapolis coverage. And at 8, it's NFL on Fox preseason action, the Seahawks at the Titans. And that's sports this weekend on Fox Florida.
4: Knightley County has officially broken ground on the new Fort Myers Beach Pier. Rebuilding nearly 4 years after Hurricane Ian, the upgraded concrete structure will be 70% longer and 50% wider. It's expected to open by late August next year. Two elderly women are safe today after their vehicle crashed through a fence and sank into a Northport pond off of Tamiami Trail. A lawn crew saw the vehicle sinking and called 911. Firefighters swam out and pulled both women to safety just as water covered the dashboard. And you can expect major delays on Kings Highway in Charlotte County. Southbound traffic at Sand Hill Boulevard is down to a single lane for a widening project running through late next year. I'm Chris Safadi, Wink News. First, fair, everywhere.
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8: All right, what you got? I had a rare push last night, Yankees and O's. So I'm 0-3-1 this week, Chris. Winless. 49-30-6 now in baseball, by the way. So I'm going to go football tonight, try and mix it up. Jets, Steelers tonight, preseason football. I don't know why the Steelers at home are 1.5 underdogs. Give me the Steelers with the +1.5. Very good. All right.
9: That's for the game, right?
8: That's for the game.
9: All right. Awesome. Okay. Gave a loser last night. We move on. We move forward. More preseason football tonight.
8: Mm-hmm.
9: The Denver Broncos are an absolute wagon in the first half of preseason games. They're 21-1 against the spread in their last 22 games. Don't overthink it.
8: Okay.
9: Denver, lay the 3.5 in the first half against the Packers, who looked bad last week against the Steelers.
8: Okay. By the way, the line has flipped in the Jets-Steelers. It's now Steelers -1.5.
9: Ooh.
8: Obama DeBolt caught that, and I double-checked it with a second. So I still want the Steelers.
9: Look at you guys with your integrity over there.
8: Steelers -1.5 tonight over the Jets. All right. By the way, yeah, so Vomit the Bulls got them. Steelers -1.5. He's 68-63-2. His commanding lead is shrinking toward 500.
9: Oh, yeah.
8: Everybody have a wonderful weekend. Stay cool for Chris Beasley. I'm Craig Sheeman. Kudos to me. I'm not a system guy. I am the system. Have a great night, great weekend. Talk to you Monday. God bless America and Southwest Florida.
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14: And here's what you need to know.
15: The Dallas Mavericks reached a buyout agreement with five-time All-Star shooting guard Klay Thompson, who's now expected to sign with the Miami Heat. Veteran forward DeMar DeRozan signing a one-year deal with Denver for his 18th season of the NBA. Investment group founder Mark Stad struck a deal to become the controlling owner of the Minnesota Timberwolves and the WNBA's Minnesota Lynx for $4.5 billion. Previous controlling owner Mark Lowry will retain a minority stake in the teams. Co-owner Alex Rodriguez will increase his stake. NFL media reports the Houston Texans signing veteran receivers Sterling Shepard and Zay Jones after Jaden Higgins tore his ACL earlier this week. Seahawks receiver Jake Bobo carted off the practice field today with a knee injury. Head coach Mike McDonald said it appears to be significant. Baseball right now, the Milwaukee Brewers lead the Atlanta Braves 2-0 in the bottom of the seventh. I'm Isaac Lohengrin.
16: Action. Ladies and gentlemen, here we go. Put
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9: 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Steve Covina.
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18: All right, it's me, Covino the Birdwatcher, and Rich Davis. What was the dumb class? Yeah, the film critic.
22: Yeah, the film critic.
18: 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The Kron is here. Thank you, Fox Sports Radio Nation. What a week, man. So pumped to close it out. And we're going to get you ready for the weekend this hour with Weekend Hobnobbing, what you need to watch. And I'm super pumped about a fight this weekend, so I'll tell you about that. Plus Brainwave, we got prizes to give away. And a Fox Sports Radio, Mike, who runs this place, Pickle.
22: Right, well, hey, Lenora Sellers.
18: Mike.
23: Never
22: South
23: heard of him.
22: Carolina Gamecock, Lenora Sellers, has no class this semester, but he's taken a 3-credit internship working at a driving range. So you got to ask yourself, like, what were those dumb classes you took in college that you're like, am I paying for this? Are my parents paying for this? What are we doing here? And I remember, like I said, any type of intro popular film class where you're just like watching a movie and writing about it, or you know, I looked this up during the break, like, what would you consider the dumbest college classes? And everyone always loves to say any type of like psychology 101 is so basic that to waste college credits on like psych 101, like, are you really learning anything? No.
18: I mean, a lot of our communications courses were pretty dumb, to be honest, but at least we pursued a career.
22: You know what?
18: In radio.
22: Some people are scared of speaking in public. I am not. So if you are not, I always thought the easiest classes were like something as stupid as like a speech.
18: Fundamentals of speech.
22: Like a speech class. Like throughout the semester, you just had to give three speeches in front of the class.
18: Demonstrative.
22: Yeah. And
18: I don't know. Some other BS
22: stuff.
18: Speech. But yeah, that was nerve-wracking. And if you just joined us, I took tennis one semester and bird watching during a summer course.
22: What did you take, Danny? Any dumb class?
23: Yeah, I have one that Spotty, who's producing our YouTube channel right now, would appreciate. ROP video editing class.
18: Wow. Dude, you know what's funny about this too, though? This Lenora Sellers story?
23: Wait. I got to tell you what they let me do. I just walked around campus for 2 hours filming things.
18: That's it.
23: And then I think it was once a week sitting in the
18: great
23: edit
18: footage
23: bay.
18: Of women's
22: up?
18: Booties.
22: What's up, ladies?
23: No, it was like, go film ladies volleyball right now.
18: Oh, yeah, that doesn't suck. you know, it forced me to think about it because I totally forgot. I took a bird watching course. Yeah, I totally forgot about that.
22: Honestly, it sort of makes sense. I've known Covino for 20 years, and I'm not sure I really knew that, but he will break out. Well, once in a while, he'll say something like, well, that's a kestrel. And I'm like, how do you? What?
18: Yeah, and you know, my professor was like obsessed with them. I think I did a paper on him or something. Kestrels. That's the official call. So anyway. Lenora Sellers, we'll take two more phone calls, and then we have a story to tell you about Mike.
23: All right, let's wrap this up. Actually, one last call on this. The others are holding for Brainwave already. All right, Trip in Vegas.
22: Yo, hey, Trip. What up, Trip?
24: Hey, gentlemen, great to have y'all back. Y'all were great this week in the morning. Good to hear y'all early.
22: Thanks, buddy.
24: I went to got a couple of things on this. Of course, you know, I went to university. I'm from South Carolina. I went to South Carolina.
22: Nice.
24: When I was young, one of the football players, Derek Little, worked at the golf course. I don't know what he did. He drove a new car and got paid, but I didn't ever see him do anything because he was one of our top players. When I was at South Carolina, I didn't go to a class one time, and I bought the professor a bottle of his favorite liquor because I couldn't fail. And he goes, hey, don't worry about it. Just don't tell anybody, and I'll give you a C if that's okay. And then finally, when I'm in Columbia in a couple of months, I will be hitting golf balls at that very range he's working at. So I'll send him a picture if I can see him out there.
22: If you see Lenora Sellers, take a picture and send it to us. That'll be a nice little bow on this conversation.
18: This, though. It is the greatest way to get college credit. And I recommend it to every kid out there listening. It changed my life. That's the foot in the door that you're trying to get. You know, when you're filling out resumes or applications, they always want experience. This is the experience. Yeah. If you were waiting tables at Chili's, that's not the experience. The experience is the internship. And for me, that was my foot in the door in radio. I got 25 credits. That's a lot.
22: What? That's 25. Like a semester.
18: Yeah.
22: More.
18: I got 25 credits for interning at K-Rock New York.
22: And I think that's possible.
18: It is possible because I did it.
22: A class would be like 3 credits. There's no way you got 25 credits.
18: You want to put money on it? I don't know how to prove it, but I'm promising you,
22: there's no way you got.
18: That's how I fulfilled. It was part of my course. I did. And I did. I got 25 credits to intern at K-Rock New York. We weren't paid at the time, obviously.
22: There's no way that's possible.
18: There is a way, because I did.
22: That is impossible.
18: Hey, bro, if you want to call up Montclair State University and check my records.
22: Well, it's Montclair State. Maybe that is possible.
18: I give you all the opportunity in the world.
22: Hold on.
18: That's how I graduated in 4 years, and I never left, and I ended up working there for 8 years after that. I did it. You could ask ChatGPT, ask the guy that did it.
22: Because an internship would be 3 credits.
18: I did it. It was part of my curriculum. It's what I did. Don't tell me what I didn't do. I did. Now you're gonna. You know how people have dreams and nightmares if they actually did it? Now you're confusing me. I did it. But that was the foot in the door, man. An internship is the way to go. I don't know about the driving range, but he's a pretty successful football player. So now. Thank you for all the feedback. Hit me at Steve Covino, at Rich Davis, and the rest of your feedback at Covino and Rich.
22: Per internship, most schools award 1 to 3 credits max for an internship. Earning 25 credits for one internship is near impossible.
18: Okay.
22: Whereas individual internship.
18: Near impossible. But it wasn't impossible for this guy because I did it. Promise you.
22: Isaac and I are giving each other the look.
18: How much money you want to put on it right now?
22: Before
18: mega
22: you ask
18: powers,
22: me, before,
18: right now.
0: It's not that we don't believe you. It's that it's just unfair.
18: Hey, okay. How much?
22: Isaac, right. Isaac, can I tell you
18: I'll
22: something?
18: I'll take a taco from the Kron. I'll take $1,000 from you.
22: Well, that's a big differential.
18: Put the mega power on
0: it. Yeah, but
18: right
0: I make
18: now.
0: Good tacos.
22: Before I agree to a bet with you, could we agree
18: I don't
22: that,
18: know how we're going
22: to
18: prove it.
22: Can we agree that like 10 years ago, you convinced us that you used to make $2,000 a night at Bennigan's, and then after fighting you, you came back like a week later and you're like, guys, I think I might have been wrong. It might have been $200.
18: I said $800 a night, but I meant a week, like part time
22: at Bennigan's. So yeah. I mean, your numbers might be off. Maybe you're
18: 25. It was how I closed out my chapter of my fulfillment of my college career.
22: Well, hold on, Danny G. Does this give you any doubt now? If he thinks he got 25 credits to intern, do we believe the 27 Little League home runs?
23: Yeah, the home runs are documented. I saw the article from a New Jersey newspaper.
18: I got articles to prove it. So anyway, we'll take this fight on another day.
22: Okay.
18: Shout out to Montclair State University, WMSC. I did college radio there. Rich Davis from Syracuse.
22: Hey guys,
18: we're here
22: you
18: on
22: should
18: Fox Sports Radio.
22: Send your kids to Montclair State. They'll get a semester of credits by a folding T-shirts at a radio station.
18: I did everything. You know, I really did. I went all out. So anyway, Mike, who runs this place?
23: Who?
18: Mike, he does his take on Wednesdays.
22: Oh, this is a good. I'm glad we're going for this. This is a good conversation about Mike.
18: Mike,
22: yeah,
18: Coldstone Mike.
22: Some people hate him.
1: Who is
22: some
1: it?
22: Some people hate
18: Mike.
22: Him.
23: You mean the dude who's already driving home right now?
22: Yeah.
18: Get this. This is about streaks. He's the Iron Man. He's the Cal Ripken of Fox Sports Radio.
22: He has a presidential approval rating on our show. You know how no matter who the president, it's always like 20%.
18: He's the Joe DiMaggio.
23: I don't know. It went down after his Nolan Ryan accusations.
18: He's the 56-game hitting streak champion of FSR. Because get this. Mike, who runs this place?
23: Never
18: heard
23: of him.
18: Has a 137-week streak of taking his bicycle out, like P.W. Herman, for 137 weeks straight.
22: Now, do the math on that. That's 2 years plus.
18: 2+ years of never missing a week.
22: He's
18: committed to his health.
22: He's at almost 2.5 years of every week. This guy goes for a nice long bike ride, and you know how sometimes you could monitor your fitness on your apps and phones.
18: Yeah, he shows us. He's always proud to show us, like, hey, I don't know, 80-mile ride this weekend, right? And he averages about 29 miles per ride. So I mean, he's committed 29 miles per ride average for 137 weeks straight. But he has some health issues right now. This butt shape issue he has, doctors said that he should have no stressful exercise for at least 2 weeks.
22: Ooh.
18: So if he doesn't have a ride by Sunday, the streak is over. The streak is over. And we're here as his pals who know how proud he is of his streak because he comes in bragging about it.
22: If he didn't mention it all the time, I'd be like, who cares? But he has said when we talk about going to the gym or staying in shape or eating right, he's like, well, you know what I do my best is I bike ride every week. So it's his thing.
23: Yeah.
18: We're saying, hey, Mike, take it out for a mile, bro. Ride around the block. Keep the street going.
1: I said, I know the
18: that
1: doctor.
18: Counts. I think it counts more.
1: I know the doc said, like, you know, give yourself 2 weeks of recovery for whatever little old guy ailment he has. But I said, Mike, if it's not going to really, if it's not going to really hurt you, like, Covino and I agree, like, is there like a mile route you could take? Like, go around your neighborhood, come back that way. Like, almost like if you had a hitting streak in baseball or like a game's played.
18: Yeah.
1: Didn't Eli Manning or something, there was someone that they just threw him in the game for a minute to keep the streak going.
18: No strenuous exercise for 2 weeks is what they're saying. So if he follows doctor's orders, then the streak's over. And I'm like, dude, that streak's important. Take it around. It's no strenuous. So by no strenuous, is it really strenuous to go a to ride a mile? You can coast a mile.
1: On a bike, yeah.
18: On a bike? And I think that keeps the streak going. He's like, yeah, but that's kind of cheating.
1: Does that lose
18: it? No, it's not, because the doctor's telling you not to, yet you still did because the streak meant something.
1: Does the integrity of Mike's streak fall, you know, hang in the balance here?
18: Well, Danny G had a story. He's like, no, man, you shouldn't do it. Yeah. What was your story, Danny?
23: So the legend, Chick Hearn, and I know Ilo's ears just perked up right now. If you know anything about Lakers legend, he was the Lakers broadcast, famous broadcaster. Yeah. You guys saw him in the TV show. Yeah. That should have never been canceled. And Chick Hearn famously had this streak going. I forget how many thousands of games in a row.
0: 3,338.
23: Holy guacamole.
18: That is crazy.
23: So I'll never forget. I'm here in Southern California, and I had just been brought into program a radio station, and I'm listening to this AM radio station broadcast of the Lakers game, rooting my Lakers on, and Chick is on with laryngitis. He could barely get a word out. You know when you've heard like somebody very sick on the radio? I'm talking Dan Beyer was fighting through some illness this week. Imagine that times 1,000.
18: Yeah, that was Dan Beyer. I thought that was Ray Romano on the other.
2: Hey, what's going on, guys? So, the Yankees lost tonight, man. What a game tonight.
23: It was so bad that they yanked him. They gave him the hook at halftime.
0: Yeah, they had Magic Johnson sit in with Stu Lance. It was during their playoff series with the Spurs in 1995.
18: No way. Yeah. That's how it went down.
1: But did he give himself credit?
23: They did, and that's why they had him do the beginning of the game.
0: But he did the first half.
18: I think that's honorable, though. See, that becomes the story. Like, his streak was so important to him that he went against everyone else's advice and doctor's orders and him feeling like ass.
23: It was unlistenable, though. I didn't know what was happening in the game.
18: Think about the lazy effort people put in today, man. When it comes to their job, the lack of effort, the lack of care, the lack of discipline. No one cares. Go to any store. Look at the level of effort people put into their work, the level of pride. This guy's proud of his streak. I'm like, dude, do it. I think it counts. I think it counts more. And he's following doctor's orders. So unless we are able to convince him here right now, because he's on his ride home probably listening, his streak ends on Sunday. And dude, let me tell you, here's another reason why to do it. My girlfriend and her grandma had like a crazy words with friends streak going on. And it meant so much to the grandma. And one time she got sick and they missed it. And it crushed her. Mm. Like, she was so sad about it. They had like a 5-year, 10-year streak going on of playing every day for all that time. And that one time she got sick, she wasn't able to play. And all she did was like cry about that at one point. Mike will regret this, is my point.
1: Well, hold on now. Our video guy, Spot, who does a great job every day. Hi, Spot. He said, yo, first of all, there's no way on planet Earth Covino got 25 credits for an internship. Bet him $20,000.
18: Why don't you let it go?
1: And then he
18: bro.
1: Said, DJ.
18: He's so annoying. And the answer is yes. I got those credits. Sounds crazy.
1: 25.
18: That's how I graduated in 4 years. In and out, like the burger.
1: Look at Isaac.
18: How do I prove it? How do I prove it? Just to shut this big mouth up. How do I do it?
1: I don't know. Call the university.
18: This blubber lip
1: pain in the ass. How do I do it?
23: You could order transcripts.
1: Call Montclair State University and be like, is there any way a student...
18: My scripts are trans now? My God.
1: Man, what is the world coming to?
18: Everything.
1: Hey-o. That's not all he said. He said, our buddy...
23: Sport and State about to pick up that story.
1: Spot also said, Danny G, one of our good pals, you probably even know him too, DJ Vice, big DJ in Vegas.
18: Yeah, he's got a running streak.
1: Friend
18: going
1: of ours.
18: On.
1: Get this, though. He ran a mile a day for like 2,000 plus days and had a reset because he had a surgery.
18: It's tough, but that's so tough. Mike's not at that level yet. He's He's walking around here in the studio.
23: By the way, in our YouTube channel chat, it's at Covino and Rich FSR, by the way. Slappy McFat says it's hemorrhoids for sure.
18: It is. It is. He needs a new Fuji bike seat.
3: I got my Fuji bike. Took it out 137 weeks in a row.
22: I knew there was, you know, every network, whether you're a Dodgers fan, a Yankees fan, a Mets fan, a Cubbies fan, whatever your team is, there's always some guy in the booth or like behind the scenes that has a streak. I'll shout him out because I heard them mention him recently. Chris Majkowski. He works for the Mets. He's an engineer behind the scenes. He has done, get this, over 4,700 consecutive Mets radio games without missing a single broadcast since 1993. And I feel like there was a Yankees broadcaster or some behind-the-scenes guy that hadn't missed a broadcast or a telecast, an engineer of sorts. Like, those are the guys
18: and it deserves some respect, man, because I think it's it shows your character, you know, that you're committed to something. And Mike was proud of this. 137 days of taking the bike out, I think that's great, man. And I would hate to see him lose it for something that might not be that serious. If it becomes something serious, then, yeah, then you say, all right, you know, and in the meantime, you did what you could.
22: Oh, you dope. Who's your guy? The late, great John Sterling. He called 5,271 consecutive Yankee games.
18: That's right.
22: Over a 30-year stretch.
18: Before
22: finally taking a day off in 2019.
18: You better believe it.
22: Rest in peace to
18: rest
22: a legend.
18: Rest in peace, man. All right, we'll take a few phone calls on that and see what you think. And we need some contestants for Brainwave if you want some prizes. 877-99 on Fox.
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7: It's Colin Cowherd. Yeah. Outspoken.
8: I know it's uncomfortable and nobody wants to talk about it.
7: It's The Herd.
10: This is
7: The Herd.
10: That's what this is.
7: Man of the people.
10: People don't want Socrates or Aristotle. They want a guy.
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12: If Todd Monken can go 7-10, I think Todd Monken might be the coach of the year in Cleveland.
13: I would say if he goes 6-11, he might. I mean, how about that?
12: Exactly.
13: He carried those guys to 6 wins. I mean,
14: it sounds like these coaches are in those awful HR meetings at these big companies where they do a performance review, and they're like, well, you've met expectations, but we need, well, I went 17-0. What do you mean? Well, we just want you to do a little bit better to exceed expectations. That nobody gets exceed expectations.
13: Put it on the
14: God,
13: poll.
14: God, how many of those did I get?
13: If Todd Monken wins 7 games, will he win Coach of the Year? It's such a great team. Who won Coach of the Year last year? Was it McDonald? It was probably McDonald. Now, that team had low expectations headed into the season. They were not one of the favorites to win the Super Bowl. Who was it?
12: It was Mike Vrabel.
13: I mean, and that team went to the Super
14: Bowl. Expectations.
13: Low expectations.
14: Low expectations.
13: Yes.
12: And the runner-up was Liam Cohn in the Jaguars. Low expectations.
13: Low expectations. Well, how? He got the most out of Trevor Lawrence. It wasn't Trevor. It was Liam Cohen. I think Salah is ripe for winning Coach of the Year this year. I do. Yes.
14: Sprinkle.
13: Because no one views that team as being very good headed into the season. And if he exceeds that very low bar of, let's say, 6 or 7 wins and gets him to 9, he's going to win it. I'm with Taylor on this. I think Salah is poised. Yes.
14: There should be an award for meeting expectations.
13: Really?
14: Like if Sean McVay goes like 16-1, you're like, yeah, that's kind of what we thought. Congratulations. So, you did exactly what we thought.
13: So you won the meeting expectation award?
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1: Oh, yeah! Nirvana! They're going to be big stars someday. Perfect playing some grunge. Shout out to my favorite wrestler, by the way, Stephen Flo. The grunge wrestler. I love that guy.
22: Oh, man. Hey, we had a lot of fun today. Talk some Burrow. Talk some weird jobs. Talked a lot of NFL. Some Brock Purdy. Some Raiders.
1: Yeah, but the biggest fun fact, I got 25 credits on last semester at my internship.
22: I want to give you Omega Powers, Hogan, Macho Man. I don't want to take $10,000 from you.
1: I give you permission to
22: research my college transcripts.
1: Right. Hold on. Mega powers, Hogan macho handshake. Loser has to buy the whole crew lunch next week.
22: I can't. Danny G, I want you to buy the most expensive lunch off of this tool bags dime.
0: Yeah, I'm having a steak sandwich.
1: You said 25.
22: Danny G, why don't you order Mastro's for everybody and Nobu for low income?
2: Get some sugar fish in here.
22: Yeah, get some sugar fish because I can't wait.
1: You said 25 of your college credits.
22: Yes, came from internship.
1: Okay, ready?
22: Yep.
1: Montclair State University.
3: Right, how do I prove this?
1: Montclair State University, in the history of their university, the most credits for an internship could ever be 12.
22: No. I'm telling you, call up Dr. Wayne Bond yourself.
0: We'll do some research.
22: You can find them. Okay. All right. Hey, by the way, let's all hope Mike keeps his streak alive. We'll take your feedback. At Mike Who Runs This on Twitter, at Mike Who Runs This, at Covino and Rich, and now it's time.
1: Okay.
22: For Brainwave. Let's go.
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4: 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We drop fun sports, music, and entertainment questions. 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
0: Brainwave.
1: Ooh.
0: 1, 2, 3.
11: It pays to match our brain.
0: All right, guys. Happy Friday. The questions in this game are all subjective. You just need to try and match the brain of CNR and the crew as Perfett finds the music for this game. Let's get our contestant on the studio lines, and then I'll explain the rules. Will in North Carolina was the first through.
1: Hey, Will.
22: Hey, Will.
1: What up, buddy?
15: What's going on, guys?
1: Hey,
22: what up, buddy?
15: Mike, you know, hey, you should fly out to the Outer Banks, North Carolina. I got like 5 Electra beach cruisers. They help you.
1: Are you inviting us on a vacation to your place? Let's go.
15: I'm telling you guys, come on out, man, whenever you want.
1: I like the Outer Banks. I've been there. All right, let's do this.
0: Will, I have 5 rounds ready to go. Our contestant needs to win 2 of them to be the champ and walk away with a CNR Summer Grill and apron. I'll ask a question and give 3 equal answers to choose from. The 6 of us from the show will write down our answers on dry erase boards for our YouTube channel. There's the music on a Friday.
1: All right, there you go.
0: Crank it up. And then on the count of 3... Of course, Will's going to shout out his answer, hoping that we're on the same wavelength as him. He's got to match with 4 out of the 6 of us to win the round, or no matter his answer, if all 6 of us happen to match, it is a backdoor cover.
1: All right.
0: Here we go. Round 1. Everybody get your YouTube board ready.
1: All right.
0: We're going to start with relationships. What causes the most arguments between couples?
1: Oh, okay.
0: Household chores.
1: Like Rich.
0: Who does what? Who thinks they do more? Flirting, attention from other people, or family and in-laws?
1: Ooh, that's a good question. Not from your own experience. You're talking about family feud style, like the general public?
0: What causes the most arguments between couples? Household chores, flirting / attention from other people, or family and in-laws? We're all writing our answers down.
2: What if you're flirting with your in-law? Never
0: mind. let's see.
1: All right, I'm locked.
0: All right. Everybody's locked in?
2: Yeah.
0: All right, Will, we need your answer on the count of 3. 1, 2, 3.
15: God, all 3 great options. We're going to go with option 2, flirting.
1: Ah!
0: Says flirting. We'd start with Steve Covey.
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18: The pitch. Swing and a ground ball. Base hit up the middle. Richie Palacios gets the wave home. Throw to the plate by Kwan is cut off. And Ryan Vallade strikes again.
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21: 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Swing and a miss. He got him. And Kevin Kelly fans Stanton, and the Yankees leave him loaded.
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3: And welcome in to the Rays Radio pregame show, everybody. My name is Chris Adams-Wall, and I'm here with Becca Carney and Austin Platt at Four Green Fields in downtown Tampa by the Riverwalk, just getting ready for another Rays watch party. It's an Irish pub, so come on down and pay us a visit. You'll have a chance to win some really great prizes. And, of course, we're getting ready for a Rays baseball game. They're in Baltimore tonight. I should also mention Derek DeBose is back at our network studios, but the Rays and O's will square off in game one of this three-game series at Oriole Park at Camden Yards at 7:15 this evening, and it will be start number four as a Tampa Bay Ray for the righty, Freddy Peralta. He's 5-10 overall with a 5.27 ERA. He'll go head-to-head with the lefty Trevor Rogers, who is 8-8 with an ERA of 4.15. And the Orioles are back to being six games under 500. They just got swept by the New York Yankees in a series. They have lost four in a row, and that streak started Monday night at Tropicana Field when the Rays last saw them. So it's only been a couple of days. The Rays, they're coming off of a loss themselves, 5-1 yesterday at home against the Toronto Blue Jays in the series finale and rubber game. So Tampa Bay did lose that series, but they still have the top record in all of American League Baseball, 76-51. But now their lead atop the AL East standings is down to four games ahead of the Yankees, who will play the Blue Jays tonight. Yeah. We're just doing a little musical chairs here in the American League East, but it should be a good one tonight. Game one of three between the Rays and the Orioles up in Charm City. And speaking of Baltimore, let's send it up there right now to get an additional preview of this one. Here are the two guys who will bring you all of tonight's action, Andy Freed and Neil Solons.
21: Thanks, Chris. We get set for the first of three between the Rays and Orioles here in Baltimore, and with me, Andy Freed. And Andy, it certainly was a tough homestand, but now chance to bounce back as the Rays go back on the road where they were pretty successful last time.
6: They were, and the more that I mull over the 2-5 homestand, it was a reminder of how tough this division is. And I know that there's two teams towards the bottom in Baltimore and Toronto that are sub-500 and just fighting for their lives, but they're playing with an extreme sense of urgency, as they need to right now, and the Rays need to get some of that back too. And I'm not saying that they weren't, but they were just flat-out beat in five of the seven games at home, which is doing something against this 2026 Rays team. Now they get to clear their heads, go back to the road, and let's see what they can do. Obviously, they can win on the road, but they're playing some tough competition, and I don't know if it was an eye-opening homestand or not, but it probably should be.
21: Yeah, sure. And in terms of getting well on the road, Freddy Peralta faces an Oriole team that he's already faced. He performed pretty well against them the last time. He's been getting better start to start.
6: Yes. In fact, both of these starters were in that weird thing where the Rays and Orioles are playing, what, 7 out of 10 games? So both Peralta and Trevor Rogers, the Oriole starter, are facing close to the same lineups and back-to-back starts. I know Freddie wanted to stay in that game in the fifth inning. Can't blame him. Kevin Cash didn't blame him, but he did take him out when he did. We'll see what happens. Mostly fastball changeup. He'll mix in his breaking stuff. Rogers, though, as you'll hear Kevin Cash say, the Rays need to be ready for the fastball. I think of the starters that the Rays saw from the Orioles in that four-game set, Rogers was the best.
21: Certainly was. As far as the pregame show goes today, Andy mentioned he'll chat with Kevin Cash. I with Mark Topkin of the Times on this Players Weekend. Right now back to Tampa Bay and Chris Adams-Wall.
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10: The tropics are getting active, and in Southwest Florida, that matters. A system in the Gulf, a wave in the Atlantic, a storm worth watching. Wink meteorologists are already tracking what could happen next. With Wink Doppler 3X, neighborhood alerts, and forecasts closer to home, Wink helps you know before it reaches your street. When the tropics turn, turn to Wink, the weather authority.

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8: And welcome back to the Rays Radio pregame show, everybody. Chris Adams, Wall, Becca Carney, and Austin Platt coming to you live from Four Green Fields in downtown Tampa by the Riverwalk. That's at 702 North Ashley Drive. I think there is a little bit of confusion. The wrong address might have been put out there online, unfortunately, but we are at Four Green Fields in downtown Tampa by the Riverwalk. That's 702 North Ashley Drive, and we hope that you will come by and see us and watch the Rays take on the Orioles. Freddy Peralta against Trevor Rogers. You'll have a chance to win a ton of great prizes, including tickets to a Rays game. So come see us at Four Green Fields in downtown Tampa by the Riverwalk at 702 North Ashley Drive. But right now, to tell you a little bit more about this matchup between the Rays and the Orioles up in Baltimore, let's send it back up there. Andy Freed is standing by with Rays skipper Kevin Cash.
9: Okay, Chris, the road trip begins in Charm City. It's the Rays and the Orioles for game number one of the three-game set. And now our time at Camden Yards with the manager, Kevin Cash. And Kevin, after the 9-0 road trip to come back and go 2-5 against the American League East. And that's, I think that's the key to it. All five teams are good. All five teams could end up playoff worthy. Your general sense of the homestands after watching the 4-5 teams play you pretty hard.
10: Yeah, they did play us hard, and we got to play a little bit better. I mean, I think we had a lot of momentum coming off the road trip. The guys did a good thing. But then we ran into a little bit of a buzzsaw between Baltimore and Toronto. They made the pitch. They got the big timely hit. They played good defense. I don't think we necessarily did too many things that wrong. We just got beat, and sometimes that's going to happen. I know that what our home record was coming into it, and we've played very good baseball at the Trop. But the Orioles and the Blue Jays are playing for a lot, as we are too, and we saw that. And I think what we saw versions of them early on in the season, they're different clubs. And I think it's probably leveling out a little bit. I mean, you didn't expect the World Series Blue Jays to come, start so slow, but they did. But now we're seeing a better club out of them.
9: Every year, the American League East is tough top to bottom. I don't even care what records say. There was one theme, though, Kevin, that was, I don't know if the word is just disconcerting or whatever, but it did seem like throughout the homestand, whenever the Rays would score, the other team would have an answer. And I know what it's like on the other end. So when you're the team that's getting scored on, is that tough psychologically?
10: It is. I mean, shutdown innings are a big part of this game and a big part of winning games. And we didn't have ours. And our pitchers have done such a good job all season long. For whatever reason, we left some pitches up, a walk here or there. I'd go back and look at that series. It was kind of – we got beat on two strike pitches quite a bit in both series against the Orioles and the Blue Jays, where you got to give credit to those lineups, but trust that our pitchers will make the adjustments needed to start getting those shutdown innings again.
9: Ian Seymour has reached a level of consistency, and I know you give up three home runs, but they are solos. And I saw a note where I think 15 of the 18 he's given up this year are solo shots, so he's limiting those. But in the end, it was just hard to hit Bieber. Is that how you make sense of yesterday?
10: A little bit. I agree with your assessment of Ian Seymour. I thought he threw the ball well. I think, the pitch he'd probably like to have back is the one to Cameron there for the third homer to make it 3-1. But 3-1, we're still very much in that ball game. And then you definitely have to give credit to Bieber. He's been tough as a Guardian. He's been tough as an Indian, as a Guardian, and then now as a Blue Jay against us. He's commanding the fastball. I think coming into the start, he wasn't showing the strike-throwing ability his last two or three starts. And I don't know if it caught up.

0: us off guard. Our approach was to wait him out, but he took advantage of it by just getting to two strikes really, really quick.
1: In a game that today favors high velocity, to see him and his fastball 92s, and we've mentioned how Seymour, Legamina for the Rays, they get swing and miss when they don't throw high velocity. Does that speak to good location?
0: Good location and deception. That, I mean, that 92 is playing up, and Bieber's always been a guy that has deception, hides the ball well, and then it just kind of explodes. You could tell by some really good hitters. I mean, even Yandy, I think he picked up a couple hits, but he was not timed up on the fastball. I don't know if any of our guys were timed up on his fastball. He threw it up in the zone, down in the zone, to the edges, and he just was able to build off that.
1: Junior did not have a whole lot of, in fact, he didn't have any extra base hits, but he did get a hold of that one that was probably hit hard enough to go out. I thought that was a good sign moving forward, the way he hit that breaking ball for Bieber.
0: I agree with you. And I think the day before there were some good signs. He lifted a couple balls, one to left, one to center. I think we're going to start seeing Junior, you know, get timed up and turn some things around and start impacting our offense.
1: The weird play of the game was the at-bat against Springer when he batted in the seventh inning and had a couple of men on base. I don't know how you make sense of that hit that he did, because it seemed to confuse whether it be Aranda and Richie. It's like the ball was fluttering, knuckling through the infield. Everybody was going in different directions. Maybe just a little bad luck there.
0: Yeah, game seven of a homestand, and right then you realize things are just not going our way. I mean, Legamina, to his credit, made the pitch. Great pitch. Got inside on Springer. We're trying to get a double play ball. We're positioned to where anything on the ground we'd like to cover. Johnny was way off the bag, and I think the thought there was the only chance we had at a double play was if Johnny goes and catches the ball, throws to Palacios, but the reality of that happening to get over to first base for Legamina just wasn't happening. The ball wasn't hit hard enough.
1: I always try to find a nugget to say, okay, it wasn't all lost. I thought the play that Caminero made defensively, the throw home, the tag by Fortes on every end was about as well as you can run that play.
0: Elite on both sides. That's such a tough play for a catcher. You got the base runner coming in your face. Cammy actually threw the ball where Forty could handle it or see the ball visibly coming in. A lot of times you lose it with the base runner there, but he picked it out of the dirt. And fortunately for us, their guy, Valenzuela, didn't slide, and Forty picked it out and put a quick tag on to not allow a run right there.
1: Not too many highlights. That was one of them, but the Rays do lose 5-1 to the Blue Jays. We'll come back talking about part two now, Rays and Orioles, right after this on the Rays Radio Network.
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1: Back here to Oriole Park at Camden Yards, it's the Rays and the O's, game one of the road trip. And Kevin, first things first, your lineup looks a little different today. A day to get Hicks at first base.
0: Yeah, I mean, I think prioritizing Johnny, just getting him off his feet, felt like today was a good day off for with Rogers pitching out there, and Hicks's versatility can come into play and help us.
1: I was looking at some of the breakdowns for Freddy Peralta from when he was with the Mets, when he was with the Brewers, and now that he's with the Rays. He is mostly fastball changeup, and there's other stuff that he does throw in there, some other off-speed things, but is that the way you want him now, mostly push and pull, as they say?
0: I think that's the message that Kyle and Freddie have kind of agreed on, and when he was at his best, predominantly through those pitches. He still has total availability to throw the slider, throw the curveball, and he'll mix it in, I'm sure, today, but know that his bread and butter are those two pitches.
1: All right, we've seen Trevor Rogers a lot over the years, formerly with the Marlins. We saw him last year when he had his breakout season with the Orioles. This year, the Rays got to him in May, but he got the Rays last time out. What do you look for against him?
0: Get on his fastball. I mean, he committed to the fastball. It's a tough fastball because he kind of has that crossfire and he can pitch in, but we need to be ready to hit the fastball tonight.
1: Kevin, thank you as always.
0: All right, thank you.
1: Rays Matters with Kevin Cash. We go back home now to Chris.
5: All right. Thanks very much, Andy. And to the Rays manager, Kevin Cash. Rays and Orioles is just around the corner. First pitch at 7:15. Game one of this three-game series as we go to another break here on the Rays Radio pregame show. But when we come back, we'll have Neil Solons' conversation with Mark Topkin of the Tampa Bay Times. Almost ready for first pitch. Freddie Peralta against Trevor Rogers. That is coming up right after this on the Rays Baseball Network.
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5: 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Just getting ready for another Rays watch party as the Rays get ready to take on the Orioles. Freddie Peralta against Trevor Rogers in the series opener up there in Charm City. And right now, let's send it back up to Baltimore, where Neil Solons is standing by with Mark Topkin of the Tampa Bay Times.
12: Thanks, Chris. As we get set for game one of three between the Rays and Orioles here in Baltimore, and with me is Mark Topkin of the Tampa Bay Times. And Topper, Rays coming off a great road trip the last time out, a not-so-good homestand as they return to the road here in Baltimore.
13: Yeah, it's a weird thing to say, given as well as they played at Tropicana Field, but, you know, there were a couple guys in the clubhouse yesterday, you know, with agreeing that maybe getting back out on the road will help change the scenery. It was obviously a rough homestand. Two division teams that we thought were kind of out of the race at the trade deadline based on their behavior and where they were in the standings. And then the Orioles come in and take three out of four, and then the Blue Jays come in and take two out of three, and suddenly the team with the best record, best home record in the majors has a 2-5 homestand in mid-August. Not what you'd really think at a time when the other standings are starting to get a little tighter. I think the AL East lead is down to 4 games right now. But we know those kind of stretches happen. We've seen the Rays go through them a couple times this season before, come out of them, play really well. This one maybe was a little more magnified because there were a lot of AL East teams playing each other. They obviously all can't play each other at the same time with five, but four were playing each other for the last week, and that continues this weekend because here we are in Baltimore, home of the crab cake Andy Freed drools over.
12: Yes, and the ones that Mark Topkin drools over, too. I know you always are looking for great content, and Players Weekend seems to provide it, too.
13: Yeah, there was lots of cool stuff in the clubhouse today. Richie Palacios has a bat and some cleats, not only in like tribute to, but actually helped designed by the actor who does the voice for Lisa Simpson from The Simpsons Show, which is right next to Chandler Simpson's locker, who among his bats has a bat of The Simpsons Show, which also ties him in. He also has one dedicated to his hometown of Atlanta and one to his college fraternity. Then you go around the corner, we're back to the cartoon show. Yandy Diaz has a couple of Tom and Jerry bats. We know that Tom and Jerry is his favorite show. He watches that in the weight room and stuff. And I hope someday he gets to go on a talk show or, you know, your podcast or Chris's podcast or something, and we'll really open up about his Tom and Jerry infatuation, because I think it's hilarious. You see the big, strong Yandy, and he just loves him some Tom and Jerry. Then we saw a lot of Legos on the shoes for Casey Legamina. You can draw

0: He also has a bat with the Texas colors in the drawing on that one, too. I forget what it said, but he has a bunch of Texas stuff. So, yeah, a lot of this. And Richie, you know, I thought he put it well. He said, you know, that, yeah, they get to express themselves, but this is a chance where they can express themselves on the field however they want to in terms of their cleats, their bats. Some guys have special belts. And things like that. So the big question, do you have a special microphone or something?
1: I was going to ask, I see the special pad you have out there for this weekend. It designed with the Topper insignia on it. It was pretty special.
0: Nice try, but you'd have to pay for that for me.
1: All right, well, maybe someone will. I don't know. We'll get a sponsor for you, Mark. In terms of this weekend, Players Weekend is nice, but we have another player who hasn't been here in a while, Emmanuel Rodriguez, who is in the clubhouse.
0: That was like a B-level segue on that one. Usually I rave about your segues. That was a little forced there, buddy. Manny Rodriguez is here. He's been, as we know, rehabbing all year. He was hurt last year in June. He tried to rehab it then, ended up having elbow surgery in August. It wasn't a complete Tommy John. It was more of an adjustment type of surgery or procedure. So he's been at Durham for the last month or so. There's a 30-day rehab window that actually ends today. Then there's like an admin day. So he needs to be added to the active roster basically before Sunday's game. Or obviously they could do something else with him, but he has no options. He can't be sent to the minors. I don't think they're going to let him go. So I think you'll see Manny Rodriguez. He won't be active today, but maybe tomorrow, maybe Sunday. And look, if he's back to where he was at, you know, the good last year before he got hurt, he can be a really good weapon. Add another pitcher with a dynamic repertoire who can get some swing and miss to that bullpen, and they're going to need everything they can going forward. We know how tight this could get, and we know what the postseason could be like.
1: No doubt about it, and he'll be covering it all, and I look forward to reading your story about Ryan Vallee this weekend, Mark. You will then be on the King of That Hill for the Times.
0: You just left me speechless, Neil. You won that one, buddy.
1: All right, that's my walk-off. Let's send it back to Chris Adams Wall in Tampa Bay.
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2: And welcome back to our final segment here on the Rays Radio pregame show, everybody. The Rays and the Orioles are almost ready to start game one of their three-game series at Oriole Park at Camden Yards. First pitch is slated for 7:15 p.m. It'll be the righty Freddy Peralta making his fourth start for Tampa Bay against the lefty Trevor Rogers, who is starting for Baltimore. Rogers 8-8, a 4.15 ERA. Peralta 5-10 with an earned run average of 5.27. This is the exact same pitching matchup that we saw on Sunday at Tropicana Field. And

0: That resulted in a 10-2 win for the Orioles. And the Rays have, shall we say, one of the more interesting lineups that we've seen this year. Ryan Vallade's back in there. He will hit second, though, and play right field. Liam Hicks is all the way down in the eighth slot. He will play first. And Kenny Piper is back in the lineup as the catcher. He will hit above Hicks in the seven hole. Jorge Mateo is at second base. He will hit sixth. So we'll see what the Rays can do today. Vallade, by the way, 4-for-4 lifetime with a home run in 6 career plate appearances versus Trevor Rogers. Don't forget to come see us at 4 Green Fields in downtown Tampa by the Riverwalk for the Rays watch party. And please enjoy the game, everybody.
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2: A 2-1. Swing of the ball driven deep in the air to right. This has a chance to the wall. Gone! Welcome to the Rays, Liam Hicks. A two-out grand slam is the first granny for the...
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16: Caminero sends one way up into the air in a deep center field. Martin turns and admires, and over the batter's eye. Home run, Caminero. What a shot. It's 1-0 Rays.
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0: As the 0-2 is cut on and missed for strike three, and a 5-pitch fourth for Drew Rasmussen, who picks up strikeout number 3.
15: Crown Automotive, the better way to buy for over 50 years.
2: Killian comes plateward, and a swing and a little looper. Back of second. It's going to drop base hit. Simpson rounding third. He's going to come home. There will be no throw. Jonathan Aranda does it again. His second walk-off this year, and the Rays with a clean sweep of the Giants. They come back to take it 2-1-10.
15: To bring you the play-by-play of today's game, here are the voices of the Rays, Andy Freed and Neil Solons.
17: Welcome, everyone, to Oriole Park at Camden Yards. We are in downtown Baltimore, Maryland, and getting ready for the road trip for the Rays. 3 to Baltimore and 3 to Detroit. And after a 2-5 homestand, following a 9-0 road trip, the Rays are looking to turn things back around to the way they once were. Along with Neil Solons, I'm Andy Freed. We're glad you're with us. A cloudy night here in Charm City as we get for the Rays, get sent for the Rays and the Orioles. And Neil, I think the Rays are anxious to get back on the field and prove that they belong where they do after going 2-5 against two teams, including the Orioles and the Blue Jays, against the American League East at home.
8: It certainly wasn't Ray-like, considering the way their season has gone. There's no doubt about it, Andy. But I think as you walk through that clubhouse, the thing that I've appreciated throughout this year, and I think one of the reasons this team is in the position they're in, you cannot tell walking through, have they lost 5 in a row? Have they won 5 in a row? Have they gone 2-5 or 5-2? It really doesn't change much, and I think that even-keeled manner has allowed this group to stay successful and steady the course when things get a little bumpy, as they were on the last homestand.
17: I'll say this, the Rays have been very even-keeled all year long. Remember, they were, weren't they 2-5 to begin the year, and they were able to turn that back around, but there is something to be said, I think, for playing within the American League East, and the Rays' little downturn started against the Orioles, who are fighting for their lives for the last wild card spot in the AL overall.
8: They have been, and I think the Rays faced two teams that were playing really well, and I think probably the biggest term in that is that they were hitting really well. You look at what the Rays, you know, allowed in the last homestand against the Orioles and the Blue Jays. They gave up a lot of home runs, which is uncharacteristic. They gave up a lot of two-out runs and a lot of two-strike hits, too. So those are things that I think if the Rays are going to right things in Baltimore, that they need to reduce to have a way to beat the Orioles, for sure.
17: The Rays beat the Orioles 3 in a row back in May. Came to Camden Yards, lost all 3 here. The first 3 then back at home last week before salvaging the last one. And today it'll be Trevor Rogers against Freddie Peralta. Why don't we start with Rogers first? After a tough beginning to his season, he's turning into that guy once again that he was a year ago, and he was the Orioles' most valuable player.
8: Yeah, since the beginning of June, it's almost like you look at two different pitchers. He was not very good the first 2 months. He's been very good the last 2.5 months. That said, at some point, you're going to hit a bump in the road, right? We saw that with Nick Martinez. So somebody's going to be able to hit him. Now the question is, can the Rays do it? And I like the fact we'll get to the lineups a little bit later in full, but Ryan Vallade, who's been the kryptonite of Trevor Rogers, is hitting in the number 2 spot tonight. I think that's certainly a boost for this Rays lineup.
17: And then for Freddie Peralta, who in a surprise move was taken out from the game against the Orioles last Monday, and things cratered after that. It was a decision that Kevin Cash said he understood looking back why he did it, but obviously it didn't work. Garrett Clevenger had a hard time, and Garrett had a tough homestand overall. But for Freddie, I think we're all optimistic in saying each start has been a little better than the last.
8: And I don't think there's any doubt that his stuff has improved and the results have improved. So you're feeling both of those. Sometimes they always say process, process, process, stay with the process. But I think we're seeing more carry on the fastball. We're seeing a little bit more extension. We're seeing more swing and miss. We're seeing a fastball with a little more velocity. So that tells me that the work that's being done with Kyle Snyder, the Rays pitching coach, and with Jorge Moncada, the bullpen coach, and the entire pitching staff, is paying off, and they're starting to see the Freddie Peralta, who just last year was an all-star with the Milwaukee Brewers. It's not like it's far removed, and I think the Rays felt when they acquired Freddie, it's in there. Now we need to find a way to get it back out of him so he can be the kind of guy who can help this team not only down the stretch here, but in October as well.
17: All right. Well, it is a good night for baseball here in Baltimore. It is tonight, first pitch 7:15. Tomorrow, 7:05. Sunday, 1:35. But tonight, it's Freddie Peralta for the Rays and Trevor Rogers for the Orioles. I'm Andy Freed with Neil Solons. When we come back, Neil will have the starting lineups, and then we'll have first pitch for Game 1 of this three-game weekend series, the Rays against the Orioles, right after this on the Rays Radio Network.
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8: Solon's Rays and Orioles, the first of three last series in the regular season between these two teams, begins tonight. Connor Malley is with us in the booth. Back at our network studios, it's Derek DuBose and Chris Miller and Becca Carney and Austin Platt back at our Rays watch party. We thank you so much for joining us. 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In terms of injuries for the Rays, Manny Rodriguez has been out all year coming back from elbow surgery, but it looks like he's about to rejoin the Rays. He is with the club here in Baltimore. He has to be activated by Sunday at the latest, so at some point this weekend we would anticipate he would be put on the 26-man roster. Meanwhile, back in AAA Durham, supposed to be a rehab start this weekend for Griffin Jacks with AAA Bulls. Cole Sulcer continues to rehab there as well as Tampa Bay looks to get closer to full strength, especially on the pitching side of things. And that's our injury update from Orlando Health at Bayfront Hospital. 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Remember the time where the Red Sox were right on the heels of the Yankees? Well, starting tonight, the Yankees are equidistant between the Rays and Red Sox in the American League East. Tampa Bay is four games up on New York, and New York is four games up on Boston, which means the Red Sox are eight games back. The Yankees will host the Blue Jays tonight in the first of a weekend set in the Bronx, while the Red Sox, they just came up with a series win over the Arizona Diamondbacks. And Boston is going to host the San Francisco Giants, and it's the return of Rafi Devers. Those games are not yet underway. The Rays' next opponent, Detroit, they are going to be visiting Kansas City. That is a look at our out-of-town scoreboard. 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Why don't we get to our starting lineups for tonight's ballgame? Our starting lineups from Republic Bank. Time to thrive. And we will start with the Baltimore Orioles. They are 61-67. That's only two games out of a wild card spot, the last playoff spot. You take a look outside the American League East at this point in time. And at this point, the leader in the Central, the White Sox, are only 5 over .500. The Houston Astros, the leader in the West, they're at .500. And again, the number three wild card is 2 under .500. So really, the AL East has been the dominant division again this year. As far as the Orioles go, again, only a couple games out of a playoff spot, despite their mark, which is closer to their worst mark of the year than it is their best. Leading things off is going to be Jackson Holliday. Holliday is at second base. Hitting second and playing first base is maybe the hottest hitter, not only for Baltimore, but in the entire American League. That's Pete Alonso, homered again in the series against New York. He's got 29 homers and 82 runs batted in on the year, and he's closing in on his seventh 30-homer season. Gunnar Henderson bats number three. Henderson is the shortstop today, with the cleanup man being Tyler O'Neill. O'Neill is the designated hitter. He is an outfielder by trade. Samuel Basayo was banged up. He had a right shoulder injury, did not play in the series against the Rays at Tropicana Field. He's off the injured list now, catching and hitting number five. Dylan Beavers homered twice in the Yankees series. Beavers, who was quiet against Tampa Bay, bats sixth and plays left field. Coby Mayo had a pretty big series, including a homer off tomorrow's starter Shane McClanahan. Mayo is at third base and it's number seven. The eighth place batter seems to always hit the Rays well, no matter what his numbers. That's Colton Cowser. Cowser is in center field. And rounding out the lineup is Leody Taveras. Taveras has been very tough on the Rays, whether with Baltimore, Seattle, or Texas. Taveras in center field rounds out, or in right field rather, rounds out the lineup for the O's. So again, it's Holiday, Alonso, and Henderson. O'Neill, Basayo, and Beavers. Mayo, Cowser, Taveras. That is the lineup for the Baltimore Orioles. Again, 61 and 67. Meanwhile, for the Tampa Bay Rays, who are 76 and 51 under Kevin Cash, here's how the Rays will line things up. Yandy Diaz will lead things off. The designated hitter has an 11-game hit streak going. Yandy starting it off. Ryan Vallade, who's had incredible numbers against tonight's starting pitcher for the Orioles, Trevor Rogers, will hit number two and play right field. Vallade batting second. Johnny DeLuca will get the start in center field against the left-handed starter, and he will hit number three. DeLuca again batting third in center field. The cleanup man had a very quiet homestand. That's Junior Caminero, the Rays leader in extra base hits and homers and runs batted in, as well as on base plus slugging. Junior is at third base and hitting cleanup. The number five batter has an 11-game hit streak like Yandy Diaz. That's Chandler Simpson. Simpson in left field. Jorge Mateo, a former Oriole, gets the start at second base tonight, and Mateo will bat number six in the order. Kenny Piper gets just his second start with the Rays since joining the team, and his first after his latest call-up. All of his starts have been on the road. Piper began his major league career in Colorado at Coors Field against the Rockies, and he'll catch tonight and hit seventh here at Oriole Park at Camden Yards. The number eight batter will get a start at first base with Piper behind the plate. That is Liam Hicks, as Jonathan Aranda at least starts the night by getting the evening off. And rounding out the lineup for the Rays tonight is Taylor Walls, who this evening will be at shortstop. So again, it's Diaz, Vallade, and DeLuca. Caminero, Simpson, and Mateo. Piper, Hicks, and Walls. That is the lineup for the Tampa Bay Rays and our starting lineups presented by Republic Bank. Time to thrive. Our umpires for tonight's ballgame are as follows. The crew chief is on the plate tonight. That is Vic Carapazza. Nick Lentz will be the umpire over at first. Edwin Moscoso, umpire second base. And Dylan Wilson is the umpire at third. Again, Carapazza on the plate. Nick Lentz at first. Moscoso at second. And Dylan Wilson over at third. The Orioles taking the field with the B-More on the front of their City Connect jerseys. That's B-M-O-R-E. And the Rays are going to wear their navy blue tops and the gray pants as we have an overcast night, but it is fairly comfortable with temperatures during the day in the high 70s and low 80s. As the Rays get set for play on this Friday night, Tampa Bay is 4-6 against Baltimore, which means they would need to sweep the series to win the season set. The O's have won the last few season series against the Rays, so Rays have had their tough time against the Orioles the last several seasons, and especially in this building at Oriole Park at Camden Yards, and hopefully that starts to change tonight. Our pitching preview is from Canes Furniture, quality selection value. That's the confidence of Canes, and the Rays facing Trevor Rogers for the third time this year. First time he did not fare well, second time he did. That was the matchup just 5 days ago. And we'll see if the third time is the charm and the Rays can win, I guess you could say, the rubber game of three against Rogers, who has beaten them once and again lost to the Rays one time this season. This is the start of what's known as Players Weekend, where you'll see unique bats, batting gloves, cleats, as the players express their unique identity and their passions. And we'll be talking about that during the times in this game. In addition, this is a 90s concert night, so they've got, after the game, they've got Vanilla Ice and Tone Loc and Tag Team, and with that, I guess I'll say, who, there it is, and here's my broadcast partner, Andy Freed.
1: Who let the dogs out, Neil? Or maybe that was the 2000s, I don't remember, but anyway, we are here tonight on 90s night, and we welcome you to our broadcast from Baltimore as the Rays and the Orioles get started. In game one of three, and the first pitch of the weekend, Yandy Diaz has swung on and fouled back, and it's 7-16. We are underway in the city known as Charm City. And the Rays trying to get things turned back around. Yandy hitting 308, 19 homers, and 72 runs batted in. And the pitch right there for a strike. There are three members of the Rays currently that are holding lengthy hitting streaks. Taylor Walls is hitting 10 in a row. Yandy's hitting 11 in a row, and so is Chandler Simpson. Yandy's doing it with some power, though. A couple of homers during that stretch. Swings and lifts it in the air down the right field line and slicing its way out of play and into the stands. 0-2, it remains to Yandy Diaz. And that this right there is already an indication of what Trevor Rogers is doing when he's on. He is a true strike thrower. He has one of the best games this year for any starter in throwing strikes, and one in particular, but it's really a theme for him as Yandy fouls it straight back. He had a game July 24th in Atlanta where he threw 88 pitches. 72 were for strikes. That's the best strike percentage of any starter in any game this year. Yandy takes inside, and it is one ball and two strikes. Now, the Rays really roped him around back on May 18th, but he got the best of the Rays last homestand at Tropicana Field and really pounded with his fastball. Swing and a foul that comes up and hits Yandy in the face. And he puts his right hand over his right cheek and is doubled over, but now he stands up. He just took a punch to the face there. Joe Benge, the head athletic trainer, is going to come out and show him that Yandy looks like he got it on the jaw. I was afraid it got him more on the eye, but no, it got him just where, if you were in a fight, you'd probably go for that area. And the baseball came up and got him, but it's all right. Yandy is going to live to see another one. Really just missed his neck, like towards the back of the jaw area. So I'm sure it's pulsating in there, but we'll try to focus on it. And now the 1-2 pitch to Diaz. Swing slow, ground ball towards short. Third baseman Bayo gloves, off balance throw, called out. First base umpire Nick Lenz says out, and Yandy Diaz, who does not hardly ever gripe about a strike, about a call, has pointed into the dugout. But the Rays are not going to challenge. They're showing it to us again, and yeah, they were right. The umpires got it. Credit to Nick Lenz on the call. So close, but Yandy out. The play goes 5-3.
8: Defensively, Dylan Beavers in left, Colton Cowser in center, Leody Taveras in right, Kobe Mayo at third, Gunnar Henderson at short, Jackson Holiday at second, Pete Alonso at first, Samuel Basayo is behind the plate.
1: One out, nobody on. Here's Ryan Vallade, and the first pitch to him is up and inside. The Rays have a couple of guys that have hit Rogers particularly well. Yandy now 7-for-14 career, but Vallade's 4-for-4 against him. He swings and sends, same thing, slow grounded towards third, into his left, Kobe Mayo, and another off-balance throw, and he also gets Ryan Vallade. Two out, nobody on.
8: Good soft changeup down and away, and got what you want with the changeup. Sometimes you want swing and miss, but you also can get rollover ground balls from pullside hitters, and that's what Vallade and Diaz did.
1: It's really something how Rogers has turned his season around. The Rays saw him at his worst, and they pounded him, and now they're seeing him at his best, and that's really since the calendar turned from May to June. Johnny Luca pops the first pitch up into shallow right field. Second baseman Jackson Holiday is waiting beneath it to his left, and he's there to get it. And the Rays down 1-2-3 against Trevor Rogers. Freddy Peralta takes to the mound as we go to the home first. Rays nothing. Orioles on the way after this on the Rays Radio Network.
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8: 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That's the confidence of Canes. And for the second time in as many starts, Freddy Peralta going up against the Orioles. It's his fourth start for Tampa Bay, and each one has been better than the previous one. And hopefully that stays true tonight as the Rays scoreless. So we go to the bottom of the first in Baltimore.
1: Okay, Jackson Holliday, Pete Alonso, and Gunnar Henderson do up for the Orioles. It's an interesting idea to talk about Freddy Peralta and his extension to the play. We've been hearing more and more about that. A lot of times you'll hear about that for really tall pitchers. You know, Tyler Glass now, they raved about his extension, and other guys that cover a lot of ground on the mound. The swing and a line drive, base hit to the gap left center field on the very first offering. Cutting it off, Simpson trying for second is Holliday. Here's the throw, the tag by Mateo, not in time. It's a leadoff double for Jackson Holliday to start the night for Baltimore.
8: Defensively for the Rays, Liam Hicks at first, Jorge Mateo at second, Taylor Walls at short, Junior Caminero at third, and it's Simpson, DeLuca, and Valade left or right in the outfield with Kenny Piper behind the plate. And boy, Baltimore in the games against the Rays at Tropicana Field threw the very first punch, and their Holliday getting on the very first pitch.
1: All right, now their hottest hitter, Pete Alonso. And Peralta out of the set, first pitch to him, ground ball, base hit center field, and look how fast this is. Rounding third, scoring Holliday, and two pitches in, the Orioles have a 1-0 lead. Well, suffice to say, it didn't take much time. One pitch, a double, the next pitch, a single, and the Orioles already with the lead. For Alonso, that's his 13th consecutive game with a hit, matching Gabriel Moreno for longest active hitting streak going in the big leagues. And up comes Gunnar Henderson. He swings to the first one and rolls it foul along third. 0-1. And this is just a continuation. We hope it's not a continuing trend. But at every momentum shift throughout that homestand, almost every game, the other teams seem to have the upper hand against the Rays with regard to momentum. But Henderson takes high. It's 1-1. Every time the Rays would score, the other team would come right back, and there really is something to it. If you heard the pregame show with Kevin Cash, we talked about it today. Henderson takes a little bit low, and it's 2-1. So, no time like the present to turn that around. And one other thing about Peralta, he only stands about 6-1. Henderson takes outside. It's now 3-1. So you wouldn't think that extension means so much for him, but it does. It adds to his fastball, and his extension to the plate has gotten better and better with each outing, better than it was for the Mets. Henderson takes low, 4. So a double, a single, and now a walk. And now Tyler O'Neill coming up. Power hitting DH. And it didn't take long. How many pitches is this? Freddy Peralta will get a visit to the mound from Kyle Snyder.
8: Well-timed, important visit. Especially, I worry that when you give up hits on the first two pitches of the ball game, you almost wonder, does that scare a guy out of the strike zone all of a sudden? And instead of trying to pitch to contact, you start trying to make the perfect pitch. And I'm sure that's what one of the things that Kyle Snyder is trying to emphasize here.
1: No, Peralta, against the Orioles last time, hit the second batter of the game and then gave up what was a well-hit ball by Gunnar Henderson that turned into a double play. But then he was really good for 3 straight innings, but you just can't put your team in a big hole early on. And here is O'Neill with first and second, nobody out, 7 pitches into the game. And the first one to O'Neill, low one inside to the right-handed slugger, and it's 1-0. Buck Britton coaches third for the Orioles. Jason Bourgeois coaches first for manager Craig Albernaz. The stretch, here's Peralta dealing. Taken down the middle, called strike. And one ball, one strike, 94 with a fastball. And Freddie even sometimes has maybe another MPH in there too. And the closer that he delivers it to the plate, usually the better the outcome. And on 1-1, here it comes, swinging a foul back, and it is one ball, two strikes to O'Neill. And then Basayo is on deck, who we did not see in the last series, just off the injured list. O'Neill swings and misses, and there is Peralta's first strikeout. Came on a changeup, and I would say about three out of every four pitches that Peralta throws are going to be either fastball or changeup. Now he'll mix in a slider, he'll mix in a curveball, but generally, that's his bread and butter, and the Rays have wanted him to go back to those two, the pitches on which he leans most. So there's one out. Now Basayo, switch hitting, powerful catcher, batting left, takes a first pitch strike, 0-1. Basayo, a very important member to their scheme of things. 239, 16 homers, and 46 batted in. He had a shoulder injury, which had him miss about 20 games. Swings and sends one towards the middle. Here's Mateo. Flipping to second. There's one. Walls to first. Two. Double play. The Rays turn it. Peralta limits the damage. And the Orioles are gone. They do take a lead about as early as you possibly could. And at the end of one full, Baltimore 1, Rays nothing on the Rays Radio Network.
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0: 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Rays are down a run as we start the second inning after the Orioles got two hits, a double, and a single to begin their half. Now let's see if Junior Caminero can get it going against Trevor Rogers in the second.
1: The Orioles, who were 0-16 against the Yankees with runners in scoring position, 0-16, but boy, that turned around quickly. So they do have the lead, but now the Rays come up against Trevor Rogers with Junior Caminero. The first pitch, inside corner strike, and it's 0-1. Junior did not care for the call. Quick look back to Vic Carapazza, the crew chief and home plate umpire. Then Simpson, then Mateo against the lefty Rogers. And now pushes off way outside. It's 1-1. Well, how bad were things going for Trevor Rogers? In the month of May, he had the second worst ERA among any starter in the game with at least four starts. Junior takes top of the zone strike, and it is 1-2. More than a 10 ERA, second only to Kyle Freeland of the Rockies. But I mean, I can't imagine it's simply because the month changed, but there's a quick and very easy line you could draw between April and May and then the rest of the year, where he's been much, much better. Caminero ropes one down the third baseline, fair ball. Up against the sidewall, the carom played by Beavers. Caminero on his way to second base, and he will pull in there. It's the Rays' first hit, and it's a double to start the second inning.
0: Yeah, we remind you with that, that every hit's a win with Suncoast. For each Rays hit, Suncoast donates $79 in honor of their 79 Florida branches, with up to $10,000 going toward two local nonprofits each month. And that's a welcome sign, because Junior did not have an extra base hit on the homestand, and his first at-bat of the road trip, an extra base hit.
1: Went down to get a pitch that was away, and he was able to all but one-hand it and hit it hard at 101. And now Chandler Simpson shows Bunt Bunch at third base side, right on the foul line, and then going foul. Boy, if that's fair, that's a base hit, but it just kept rolling at the end. Good attempt, and the count is 0-1. To put it fully fleshed out about Trevor Rogers, before June, 10 starts, an earned run average of 6.84. 13 starts since, 2.45. So, I mean, opposite ends of the ERA spectrum for Trevor Rogers, and that's why he was their opening day pitcher. He was voted the most valuable Oriole in last year's team. Not just pitcher, most valuable player on their team. One of the saving graces for last year for the O's. Simpson awaits on at 0-1. The corner's shallow, taken, and it's low and outside. He was not showing bunt there. And 1-1. Chandler with an 11-game hitting streak, during which he has the most hits in baseball here in the month of August. Caminero leads at second the pitch. Swing ground ball to first, past the diving Alonso, and past the reach of Holiday. Into right field for a hit. Tavares up with it, and the throw home is cut off, and Simpson drives in Caminero. It's the Rays who have an answer. We're tied 1-1. Chandler Simpson drives home Alonso, or drives home Caminero with the base hit by the diving Alonso. His 27th run batted in, and it's the Rays who have an answer.
0: And that was the threat of the bunt. Mayo had to play in. Holiday shallow as well. And because of that, that ball was able to sneak through that hole on the pull side.
1: And now we'll see if Simpson can go. He's being held by Alonso, and up steps Jorge Mateo, who shows bunt, and he pulled back, and it's ruled no bunt attempt. So Nick Lentz at first said he did not on the appeal. That is some bat that Jorge Mateo is using on this player's weekend. Yellow at the tip of the barrel, fuchsia through the rest of it. Swings and fouls it back, and it's 1-1. Is fuchsia the right color? It's like a hot pink.
0: I would say that, yeah. He had a red and blue Spider-Man bat that he was using for batting practice. I didn't see this one by his locker today. I got to ask him about it.
1: 1-1 to Mateo, the newest Ray. Mayo shallow at third and a light toss to first. Simpson. 35 stolen bases, leading the American League. Diving back in. 1-1 tie. We're in the second. Mateo very fast himself. He takes a strike, and it is 1-2. Mateo with a big home run against the Orioles to turn a 2-1 Rays lead into a 4-1 lead. Or was it a deficit? They made it a one-run deficit. Got it close back on the last homestand. He swings and pops it up. Back at first, Alonso to give it a look. And down into the stands it goes.
2: Thank you.
0: I think he gave him a 4-3 advantage.
1: That's what it was. It was a big moment. Yeah, it was. It was in the fourth inning. It was against Brandon Young. We will see you tomorrow. One ball, two strikes. Simpson runs the pitch, fouled straight back. Simpson diving into second has to turn and go back. It's 1-2. Had a very good jump that time.
0: Even though Rogers is left-handed, he is a guy who can run on.
1: So we'll see if he tries it again with the count 1-2. Nobody out. Second inning, tie game. Rogers sets and pitches. Swing, broken bat, roller wide to third. Mayo to his left. Stutter steps, goes to second one, and that's all they'll get. Simpson forced out on the play, goes 5-4. One out, Mateo aboard.
0: Seems like right now the best pitch for Rogers against the righties is that changeup down and away. Because same thing, Mateo rolled over and broke his bat because it went right up off the end of his bat.
1: So Mateo at first with one out. And that'll bring up Kenny Piper. A bit of a surprise start today for the Rays. Ahead of the right-handed batting Nick Fortes. Piper stands in. And the first pitch to him, taken all the way. Strike on the inside on one. Rays, in a rare time, are going with three catchers. Piper, we thought we'd see late in games, maybe defensive replacement, maybe in a pinch, but the Rays are starting him tonight. There goes Mateo, the pitch low and away. Basayo's throw to second, not in time. It's a steal of second base for Jorge Mateo. Like Dale said, you can run on Rogers, and from Basayo there, it doesn't look like he's getting rid of the ball too well at all.
0: I thought it was much more impressive last year with his throwing. He has not been as good this year.
1: Mateo's second steal is a Ray. He's got 12 in the year, and now a chance for Piper with a count 1-1. The left-hander pitches, swung on the mist, and it is 1-2. As important as that changeup might be, it really is his fastball that leads the way. And I think of the four starters the Rays saw at Tropicana Field, it was Rogers that was most impressive and just pounded the zone with fastball, at least established it. Piper swings and lifts one high in the air, deep left center field. Couser moving back to the track. He's at the wall, and it's gone! The first big league homer for Kenny Piper. It's the Rays 3 and the Orioles 1. Save that baseball. Kenny Piper hits one 4-10 to give the Rays their first lead of the trip. And we can see that baseball is in the Rays bullpen. They are saving it. And what a moment for Piper. Good choice to put him in the lineup tonight, huh?
0: I was about to say, Kevin Cash made the right call, and looks like Charlie Castillo in that bullpen has the baseball for him for later.
1: All right, now Liam Hicks. With one out, bases empty. The Rays have scored three. They've had an answer, and Hicks takes outside ball one. A momentum swing, and let's be honest, from an unlikely source. And Hicks, with a check swing, he didn't go, and it's two balls, no strikes. And we could tell that he had already broken out into an enormous smile by the time he got to second base. And who can blame him? The pitch to Hicks is outside, 3-0. Maybe they've rattled Rogers a little bit. Now, Piper already had his first big league hit in Colorado, but this is first big league round tripper. The 3-0 now to Hicks. right there for a strike, and it's 3-1.
0: Best part is it lands in the bullpen, so you don't have to bargain with fans for what you want to give for the baseball.
1: Pretty cool. That's a baseball that's going to live in the Piper family for a long time. And the 3-1 is strike two called on the outside, 3-2. I remember Kenny joked in Colorado, he was asked about the game, after the game, about his first big league hit. He goes, oh, maybe I'll just put it on eBay. Well, 3-2 to Hicks. Now the pitch. Swing and a miss. He got Liam to chase down and in off the plate. And from 3-0, Rogers finds himself and strikes out a guy that's hard to fan.
0: Different look there. Through a sinker. He's known for throwing fastballs top of the zone. This is a one that runs in on the hands of a lefty.
1: So two out, bases empty for Taylor Walls. 3-1 Rays, second inning. Walls switching to batting right-handed. And the first pitch grabs the inside edge. And it's 0-1. Taylor riding a 10-game hitting streak. And he was off yesterday. He swings and misses here. And it's 0-2. You should note, too, that Chandler with the base hit. Now his has reached 12 straight. Ames with a hit. Alonzo's already extended his. So we got some real hitting streaks going on in this game tonight. 0-2 the count to Walls. The left-hander pitches high and away. One ball, two strikes. A leadoff double by Caminero. Simpson singled him home. Mateo reached on a fielder's choice. Stole second and scored on the Piper homer. 1-2. The pitch to Walls. Swinging a foul tip came up, hit him in the body. And one ball, two strikes. Well, the Orioles, who had such momentum going, taking three straight against the Rays before the Rays held on and won the last one. Barely, but they won it. Then they come back home, and the Orioles are swept by the Yankees. Here's a swing and a miss. Wall strikes out. So maybe it's the Rays that put a little pin in their balloon tonight. After they scored in the first, the Rays come back on a moment of a lifetime in waiting for Kenny Piper. Two-run home run has given the Rays the lead. We go to the last of the second. It's Rays 3, Baltimore 1 on the Rays Radio Network.
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0: 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And where is Caitlin O'Halloran? Caitlin O'Halloran, come on down. She's won either a bobblehead or a T-shirt. Her choice. Let's go back to Andy and Neil in Baltimore.
1: 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All right, let's see if Freddie Peralta is golden in the bottom of the second. After he gave up a run in the first, the Rays lead by a score of 3-1.
2: He gave up the run and then got really tough and only allowed the one run after a couple of Orioles got aboard. The big double play. And now we go to the second. He's back to the mound and a lead. Dylan Beavers, who's homered in back-to-back games, just launches one out of here to right center field, or so it looks. DeLuca to the wall, and now he's homered in three straight. Dylan Beavers with a solo home run, and the Orioles have an answer. It's 3-2 Rays. What, these shutdown innings are hard to find lately for the Rays, no question. And Beavers has homered in three consecutive games. He was the only man that scored last night for the O's against the Yanks. And now the crowd's back into it and back to the drawing board. And now Coby Mayo, strong right-hand batter. Peralta's first pitch to him is a breaking ball low, ball one. Like a first pitch fastball, just right on the sweet part of the bat for Dylan Beavers. And now the 1-0 to Mayo, taken down. It's two balls, no strikes. Well, you can't get scared out of the strike zone. You got to challenge these hitters. Rays made Rogers pay, and now it's up to Freddie Peralta to be a little better. Out on 2-0, swinging a foul tip, coming straight back. Two balls, one strike. The count to Mayo. He's got 17 home runs and 47 runs batted in. Peralta, third base side of the rubber. Ready, and here he comes. Low and inside, 3-1. And then Colton Cowser on deck. And then Taveras after that. Mayo chokes up on the bat a little bit. For the count, 3-1. And he takes a pitch that came up and got him on the bat. And caroms off to the right, and the count runs full, 3-2. That was a break for the Rays. It should have been ball four. So it's a full count, 3-2 with nobody out, and a one-run Rays lead early on tonight. Now Peralta deals, swinging a ground ball past third base coach Buck Britton down the left field line. And it stays full at 3-2. Yanks already with a 2-0 lead against Toronto. In the bottom of the second, on the visit Tampa Bay out-of-town scoreboard, Red Sox and Giants scoreless in the third up at Fenway Park. 3-2 the count to Mayo. And again, Peralta throws. Off the hands, fouled straight back. And I think, again, he might have swung a ball four. You know, Mayo does not hit for average, only a 2.11. But he definitely just swung at ball four. That pitch was up and in off the plate. Peralta back on a 3-2. Hooked foul rattling around the camera well left of the Rays third base side dugout. A smash and a foul ball. And thankfully, everybody seems to be okay. Three balls, two strikes again to Coby Mayo. The right-hander pitches. Swing and a miss. He got him up and out of the zone. Boy, and once Mayo showed that he was going to chase almost anything there, it was good to see Peralta then work the very top of the zone to get the out.
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2: Colton Cowser fouls one off. And just to make sure I say right, that last 3-2 pitch was up and out of the zone. It was about two baseballs above the top of the strike zone. But Mayo looked to be in swing mode, and he helped out and bailed out. Peralta. Now 0-1 the count to Couser. And a pitch to him. Slow ground ball up the middle. Diving is Mateo. Throwing from center, and he can't get the handle. The ball drops. It's an infield single for Colton Couser. So now the Orioles get the tying run aboard. With one out, and up comes Leody Taveras.
1: Soft contact here right off the end. It seemed like Baltimore got a lot of those to go their way at Tropicana Field. It also looked like Mateo had a tough time reading this baseball off the bat. He got kind of a late first step, and even with his speed, wasn't able to quite gather it in and make a throw.
2: So Couser's on, being held on by Hicks, and up steps Leody Taveras. Switcher to batting left. Running is Couser. The throw to second. Walls with a tag, and he's out at second base. Boy, what a moment for Kenny Piper. Not only is he homered, but he throws out Colton Couser, and it is two men retired.
1: With that high fastball, almost acted like a semi-pitch out. Piper is a great catch-and-throw guy. I know he's hit the home run, but that is his greatest strength. He is one of the quickest arms the Rays have.
2: That was fantastic. 1-0 the count to Taveras. Peralta now throws, changeup strike, and it's one ball, one strike. One and one to the number nine man in the Oriole order, and he pops one up. Back of short, Walls calling for it. Simpson coming in, but it's Taylor. Walls on the backhand to get it retreating out to left field, and the side is retired. So the Orioles get one, and that's all. And through two, it's Rays 3, Orioles 2 on the Rays Radio Network.
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5: In Southwest Florida, weather turns fast. A sunny afternoon can quickly become dangerous lightning, flooding rain, or a tropical system worth watching. Southwest Florida turns to Wink News. With Wink Doppler 3X and the Wink meteorologists, Wink tracks storms closer to home. Before the storm reaches your street, turn to Wink. Wink News, the weather authority.
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1: 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And a reminder that Culver's brings

0: Rogers trying to reset. Peralta's been trying to reset. Both pitchers getting worked over a little bit. First time through the lineup. Diaz awaits. Swings and misses, and it is 0-2. Yandy was quickly behind against Rogers to start, and then he sent a little tapper to third that went for an out. No balls, two strikes. The left-hander throws low and outside. For Rogers, the fastball, the changeup, the sweeper, by far is three pitches he shows the most. He will show a sinker. We saw him do that against Liam Hicks. And he'll throw a cutter every so often. Also, Diaz swings and pops it up. First base side of the infield with Pete Alonso calling for it. Right at the back of the infield makes the catch. And there's one out here in the third. One out, nobody on, brings up Ryan Vallade. Ryan with a ground out to third himself, his first time up. First time that Rogers has ever retired him. Although, he did get a one and out once, but it was a sac fly RBI. So he gets another chance. Does Ryan against Trevor Rogers. And the first pitch to the big rig is inside corner strike, and it's 0-1. Rogers already given up his most amount of runs in a game this month. Hadn't given up three in a game since late July against the Tigers. He throws an 0-1. Vallade takes slider low and inside. And it's one ball, one strike. You look at his early starts this year. One after... Now, I should note, he pitched great on opening day. Seven shutout on opening day against the Twins. And got the win. Pitched to Vallade. It's grounded sharply up the middle. It's a base hit. And Vallade, with a hard turn around first, will hold on as Kowser gets it back in. So Vallade continues to hit Trevor Rogers well, and the Rays have a one-out single here in the third inning.
1: Finally got to the cycle against Tyler Rogers. He was missing the single. All the others were extra base hits.
0: So right back through the center of the diamond, a hard hit single for Vallade. And up steps Johnny DeLuca. Runner at first, Vallade. Alonso holds him. And Rogers pitches, taken, strike at the top of the zone. Johnny's got like a, I guess it's green, right? Is that pure green or pine green? That he's using today. The beginning of the so-called Players Weekend. No balls and a strike to DeLuca. There goes Vallade, the pitch swing and a miss. Basayo's throw is in time. Vallade is thrown out 2-4.
1: Tried the element of surprise. Rays will not review, and I think Ryan just didn't get a good enough jump to be able to nab that one. He's caught for the first time this year.
0: Credit to Basayo on a perfect throw, and then the tag by Holiday. Wipes off the base runner. Runner at now two out, no one on. And up steps Johnny DeLuca. Rays lead 3-2 here in the third inning. And DeLuca behind on the count. No balls, two strikes. And the next one is way up and away. One ball, two strikes. Johnny popped out to second, his only time up. Trying to hand it off to Caminero on deck. Swing, ground ball to the hole at short. Backhanding is Henderson. Here's the long throw. A stretch by Alonso, and it goes off his mitt. And DeLuca is on. And Caminero will bat here in the third inning. Now, the throw looked high out of the hand of Henderson, but Alonso, I think, in his, who's a very good first baseman, was reaching as far forward as he could, which limited how high he could reach. See how they rule it. I mean, if the throw's perfect, they probably do get him. We'll see what the ruling is, but the Rays do have a base runner for Caminero, who doubled and scored last inning. Watching DeLuca take a small lead from first, and they are saying base hit. Infield single for DeLuca. And here's Caminero. First one to Junior. Taken right down the middle. Strike is called. Fastball to 94. Out of the hand of Trevor Rogers. I know the Orioles bullpen pitched really well against the Rays in St. Pete, but the more you can have the starter throw, the earlier they get out of there.

0: Caminero swings and fouls one straight back, and it is nothing at two. Rogers has been getting ahead of hitters, but the Rays have him up over 50 pitches. When the Rays are going great, that's one of the things they do as well as any team in the league, and that is pump up the pitch count of the opposing team's starter and can get into bullpens. Rays do have the best record in the American League against left-handed starters this year. 0-2, the stretch. Caminero swings and lines a base hit into center field. Third hit of the inning for the Rays. DeLuca to second.
1: Really good adjustment on an 0-2 changeup that actually ended up out of the strike zone. The junior was able to keep the hands back and just kind of flicked it into center.
0: Yep, down and away, and at the very, very end of the bat, and now here is Drew French, the Oriole pitching coach, going to the mound. Chandler Simpson coming up, trying to put the Rays in front. Now, you could say the caught stealing has hurt the Rays this inning, but you don't really know. If DeLuca hits that same ball towards Henderson into the hole, and that's if everything is even, they probably have a play on him at second. So it may not have necessarily cost the Orioles a run or cost the Rays a run at this point, I should say. One thing, though, the Rays now 6 hits already against Rogers. One short of how many they had against him over 6 innings last time they faced him. So DeLuca, fast runner at second with Caminero at first. Here's Simpson, grounded a base hit to right to drive in Caminero. Last inning, Rays up a run. Mayo is near the bag at third. Now the first pitch to him, grounded slowly towards second. Alonso will throw to second, and they got the force on Caminero to retire the side. Simpson out on one pitch. The play goes 3-6, and we're done with 2.5. It's the Rays 3, Orioles 2 on the Rays Radio Network.
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0: Connor Malley with us in the booth. 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
2: Home third inning, Rays up a run. Freddie Peralta's first win to Jackson Holliday is outside ball one. The Orioles had been picking on Freddie early in the count. In fact, it was Holliday that took Freddie's first pitch into the gap in left center for a double. And one pitch later, Alonso singled him home. And on 1-0, swing and a foul. And then last inning, Dylan Beavers on the first pitch of the inning hit one over the right field wall. So Freddie is even with a count, 1-1. Maybe a small step forward. See what he does here against Holliday, Alonso, and then Henderson. Caminero in a couple of steps at third of the pitch. Line drive straight away center field.